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Stay tuned and explore the SMEs in Suwon Special City, which have made ceaseless efforts to build a better future.

0: Real Design Tech has developed future digital healthcare solutions by analysing the data on the sense of balance and movements of humans. It has focused efforts into developing a new platform that can help people better manage their health.
1: Oh no!
0: We explore Real Design Tech, which has made every effort to build a healthier future.

0: People usually get medical treatment after catching a disease, but nowadays devices that can measure body movements and predict future health conditions are catching the attention of the industry. Today, we're going to take a look at a company that has developed cutting-edge technologies that can make predictions based on our movements. Real Design Tech is located in Suwon Special City. Since the founding of the company in 2018, the company has developed digital healthcare platforms based on the data on human movements. It specializes in analyzing the sense of balance, movements, and the data on cognitive function. And the firm aims to support users to better understand their health condition. Hi, it's nice to meet you. I'm Peter.
1: Nice to meet you. I'm Jinjubi.
0: Could you give us a brief overview of your company?
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0: Oh, interesting. A system which has combined UltiRacer with various software functions is the main product of the company. UltiRacer is a system that enables users to practice balancing under the conditions that are similar to road driving. Perfect Racer, which is one of the software platforms of the company, can connect the data on movements as well as cognitive responses in real time. What sets this apart from other indoor cycling machines?
1: 가장 큰 차이점은 처음에 보기에는 일반적인 인도 사이클하고 비슷하게 생겼을 겁니다. 그런데 가장 큰 차이점은 포커스가 밸런스와 인지에 맞춰져 있다는 거죠. 이 자전거는 자기 스스로 균형을 잡으면서 타야 됩니다.
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0: 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You got to stay in the middle. Okay, so you get on the bike like a regular bike. Okay, and then start to pedal.
1: Oh,
0: I see. Wow. You've got to keep it in the middle. Well, it seems pretty easy. I think I can do it as well. Can I have a try?
1: Oh, yes.
0: Okay, fantastic. So, do I need to log in again?
1: Yeah.
0: As a guest, so male. Unfortunately, too old. Don't look at my height. My weight as well. Oh, dear. Okay, perfect race.
1: Yes.
0: All right, so 10 seconds to get up. Oh, wow. Okie dokie. Here we go.
1: 절대 넘어지진 않습니다.
0: Oh, it's 그런데, very safe, yeah. 네. Oh, it's quite tricky. It's not easy. Oh no, oh no. Much more difficult than I thought. Oh, and how fast do I need to? Oh.
1: 굉장히 몰입하게 만드는 거.
0: Yes. 네. Wow, your whole body feels connected. Oh no. Did I lose? Oh, it's not as easy as I thought. Wow. Oh, but it is like a real bicycle. Wow.
2: The company has helped users experience the movements for balance, which are similar to a real bike ride. The system has improved safety, and it is equipped with precise sensor technologies. Therefore, it provides an exercise program which is almost the same with outdoor cycling.
0: I heard you've constantly broadened your fields of scope within the business, looking at now healthcare and disease prevention. What research are you focusing on at the moment?
1: 지금은 저희가 그 경도인지장애 또 치매, 파킨슨 같은 뇌질환에 대한 그 부분에 저희 집중하고 있고요. 파킨슨병 환자들은 실질적으로 균형 기능이 나아지는 경우가 없었는데 저희가 임상을 2개월 동안 하신 분들에 대해서 바이오덱스로 측정한 결과 균형 기능이 향상되는 것을 확인할 수 있었습니다.
0: 와우.
2: Real Design Tech has gained more ground in the Korean and overseas markets. 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Based on the solid industrial structure, as well as the support from Suwon Special City, the company has

0: Early detection and diagnosis of diseases can offer the best chance of cures. 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
1: Ah, Bontec. Okay. Oh.
0: Excuse me. Hi, I'm Peter from Arirang.
2: 환영합니다. 반갑습니다. 이진호입니다.
0: Could you give us a brief overview of the company?
2: 저희 본테크는 2010년 설립 이후 16년간 X-ray 영상 장비 기술을 연구해온 기업입니다. 적용 분야는 의료용, 산업용, 보안 검색용 등 다양하게 사용되며 장비 핵심 기술은 X선을 영상으로 전환하는 디텍터 개발 기술인데 저희 회사의 자체 기술로 개발하여 제조 판매합니다.
0: In-house. The X-ray diagnostic equipment for the medical sector is the main product of the company. It is a portable and reliable system which uses low-dose radiation. Also, as it provides more accurate results, the equipment has grabbed a lot of attention in the field. So, are these the main products of the company?
2: 이 제품이 이동형 X-ray 제품이고 디오네라는 브랜드를 가지고 있습니다. 이 제품은 제너레이터로 X선을 발생시키고 이 제품은 디텍터라는 제품이고 X선을 영상으로 전환하는 그런 장치입니다. 그래서 이렇게 이미지가 출력되는 것입니다.
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2: 디오네 제품은 작지만 강하다는 것이

0: The moment we wear it, our spirits lift. It helps us grow strong in body and in mind. As we wear it, we learn patience and respect. The belt system motivates students to strive harder and continue growing. This uniform shapes movement into grace and turns performance into something thrilling. Now, embraced around the world, Taekwondo shares our culture, philosophy, and values with pride and spirit. 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Wear the extraordinary. Be with Taekwondo.
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As a guest, dress formal to business casual. Avoid wearing all white, shorts or going topless. Step 1. Arrival time. Arrive 30 minutes prior to the wedding ceremony. Too many cars, too many halls, too many people. There are many twists and turns. Take pictures and shake hands. And write your name vertically, not horizontally, in the guest book. Step 2. Or shibo. 50,000 won, 100,000 won, 150,000 won. Cash gifts are given in these units. Decide on the amount based on your relationship. Write your name vertically on the envelope. Step 3. Wedding etiquette. Fill up the front row. Guests have 3 duties to fulfill: clapping, cheering, and taking pictures. Step 4. Dining. Take off your jacket. This will be your seat from now on. Start with the not your everyday delicacies. Kobe Jim. Yes. Osa. Yes. Chili shrimps. Definitely yes. Kimbap. Yeah. Only if you can't live without it. No need to pile up food. You have more than one opportunity. Did you survive the wedding? Wait. Did someone catch your eye? What are you waiting for? You're looking fine today.

0: Hello and welcome to our morning edition of Arirang News. We begin with these stories making the headlines at this hour. The Korean government and the ruling party have aligned behind President Lee's AI and chip mega project announced last week. Officials met over the weekend to discuss follow-up measures aimed at boosting long-term growth through massive investments in semiconductors and AI data centers. U.S. President Donald Trump delivered his 4th of July speech commemorating the 250th anniversary of America's independence. Speaking in Washington, D.C., after severe weather delayed the event and forced crowds to temporarily evacuate, Trump attacked communism and touted America's golden age. Millions have gathered in Tehran for funeral ceremonies honoring Iran's late supreme leader, Ali Khamenei. But his son, Mujtaba Khamenei, was conspicuously absent from the event, while three of Ali Khamenei's other sons attended the service. We begin this morning here in Korea, where President Lee's signature industrial strategy centered around AI is gaining momentum, with coordinated political backing as the government and ruling party gather to coordinate funding, legislation and follow-up measures. Our Moon Hye-ryun starts us off.
1: Korea's government and ruling Democratic Party agreed on Sunday to fast-track legislation and funding for President Lee Jae-myung's flagship three mega-projects, underscoring a coordinated push to accelerate one of the administration's signature economic initiatives. The high-level consultation brought together Prime Minister Han Sung-suk, DP Acting Chairman Han Byung-do, and Presidential Chief of Staff Kang Eun-sik to discuss follow-up measures for the projects that aim to boost long-term growth through large-scale investment in semiconductors, AI data centers, and physical AI, with an emphasis on regional development. The ruling party pledged to prioritize related legislation in the National Assembly, saying it would support the projects through a dedicated task force while working with the government to secure the bills and budget needed to keep implementation on schedule.
2: A good plan is hard to turn into results if the investment timing is missed. The party and government must pour all their capacity into realizing the mega projects early.
1: During the meeting, Kang also unveiled plans for a new future response fund, which will use extra tax revenue from the semiconductor boom to help finance the mega projects and support housing, jobs, and startups for Koreans in their 20s and 30s. The government also pledged full support for the AI data centers on power, land, and permitting, including plans to expand power infrastructure and secure a stable water supply for the semiconductor plants and data centers. Prime Minister Han, attending her first such meeting since taking office, called the projects a turning point for the economy.
3: Just as highways and high-speed networks once drove our economy's rapid growth, this can open a new era of growth for Korea.
1: The agreement came ahead of President Lee's review of the projects with senior government officials and executives from Samsung Electronics and SK Hynix, focused on assessing implementation and ways to accelerate the initiative. Moon Hye-ryun, Arirang News.
0: Over in the United States, President Donald Trump used his 4th of July address, marking the 250th anniversary of American independence, to celebrate U.S. military achievements, warn against communism, and promote what he called a new American golden age. Our Lee Seung-jae reports.
4: President Donald Trump marked the 4th of July with a speech celebrating the 250th anniversary of American independence, honoring military veterans while declaring that the United States is entering a new golden age. Speaking in Washington, D.C. on Saturday after severe weather delayed festivities and forced a temporary evacuation of the National Mall, Trump delivered a speech blending patriotism, history, and politics. The president paid tribute to veterans from conflicts ranging from the American Civil War to the Vietnam War and World War II. Among those recognized was William Harvey Kearney, a former slave who became the first black American to receive the Medal of Honor. While highlighting historic American military victories, Trump also pointed to recent U.S. military operations under his administration, citing actions involving Iran and Venezuela. He compared this year's strikes against Iranian naval forces to the U.S. victory over Spain at the Battle of Manila Bay. Trump also renewed his criticism of communism, warning against what he described as its growing influence in the United States. The remarks were widely viewed as carrying political implications ahead of the November midterm elections.
5: And all these talks from the communists, they haven't got a chance. Not even a chance. We don't want communists in our country.
4: The president again promoted the proposed Save America Act, which would require proof of citizenship and voter identification for federal elections, arguing the measure would help prevent election fraud. The legislation currently lacks sufficient support to pass Congress. Trump concluded his address by paying tribute to astronauts, police officers, and farmers, saying the nation's 250th birthday marks not an endpoint, but the beginning of what he called America's next great era. Lee Seung-jae, Arirang News.
0: Over in Iran, funeral prayers for the country's late Supreme Leader Ali Khamenei were held in Tehran on Sunday, drawing millions of mourners and senior government officials. But his son and successor Mojtaba Khamenei was notably absent from the ceremony. Our Cheong Il-im has more.
6: Millions of mourners have gathered in Tehran for funeral ceremonies honoring Iran's late Supreme Leader Ali Khamenei and members of his family. Funeral prayers were held Sunday with senior political and military officials in attendance. Three of Khamenei's sons, Masoud, Mostafa, and Meysam, also appeared publicly for the first time since the outbreak of the war. However, his other son, Iran's new supreme leader, Mojtaba Khamenei, was absent, having not been seen in public since being appointed in early March. Reports have suggested that he may have been wounded in the February U.S.-Israeli airstrike that killed his father, although Iranian authorities have not publicly confirmed those claims. His continued absence also comes amid security concerns that Israel could target Iran's new leadership. Mourners dressed in black filled the religious complex, carrying portraits of Khamenei and Iranian flags. Crowds were heard chanting anti-U.S. and anti-Israel slogans, while some banners called for retaliation against U.S. President Donald Trump and Israeli Prime Minister Benjamin Netanyahu. Authorities had declared Sunday a public holiday and imposed heightened security measures around the capital. Iranian officials say between 12 million and 20 million people could attend the ceremonies nationwide, describing the event as the, quote, funeral of the century. Officials also warned of possible crowd crushes, and as temperatures rose during the funeral, mourners were sprayed with water to keep cool. A major procession is scheduled to move through Tehran on Monday before the ceremonies continue in Qom on Tuesday and other cities through Thursday. The late leader is expected to be buried on Thursday in Mashhad. Cheong Il-im, Arirang News.
0: As international efforts continue to support Venezuela by sending aid, medical supplies, and paramedics following the devastating earthquakes, one organization here in Korea is also stepping up. We're joined today by Ms. Baek Sun-jip, Director of Global Programs at Choro Gusan for Children, a child welfare organization in Korea. Thanks for coming on today. So, yeah. I understand your organization is carrying out emergency relief operations in Venezuela's Caracas and La Guaira. How serious is the situation on the ground there?
7: The situation is extremely serious. On June 24th, two powerful earthquakes measuring magnitude 7.2 and 7.5 struck just 30 seconds apart near Caracas. They caused widespread damage across Caracas, La Guaira, and the surrounding areas. More than 700 aftershocks have continued, making rescue operations extremely difficult. As of July 5th, over 2,900 people have died, more than 16,000 have been injured, and tens of thousands have been displaced. Many hospitals have been damaged, the international airport remains closed, and the healthcare system is under severe pressure. As a result, many people are struggling to get the medical care they urgently need.
0: Right, it does sound very serious. What challenges have you been facing in coordinating with local partner organizations in Venezuela?
7: Right after the earthquake hit, Seoul Busan for Children began working closely with our global and local partners to assess the situation and coordinate a joint humanitarian response. One of the biggest challenges is that the situation on the ground is changing rapidly. The needs of affected communities continue to evolve, so getting timely and accurate information is essential. The 13-hour time difference between Korea and Venezuela also makes real-time communication more challenging. But despite that, we stay in close contact with our local partners to monitor the situation, coordinate our response, and ensure children and family get the support they need as quickly as possible.
0: I see. And what types of aid would you say is the most urgently needed right now? And how does your organization plan to expand its relief efforts?
7: Right now, protecting children is one of the most urgent priorities. After a major disaster, many children become separate from their parents or caregivers, while child protection systems are often disrupted. Around 680,000 children now need emergency support. We are working closely with the local partners to identify children who are most at risk and connect them with the safe care and protection services. We'll continue using our child protection expertise to help separated children safely reunite with their families. We also plan to expand child-friendly spaces where children can feel safe, receive psychological support, and begin to recover from the trauma they have experienced.
0: Right, and you mentioned that a lot of children there are at risk, and these earthquakes have displaced tens of thousands of children, and the United Nations now warns that children in Venezuela are at increased risk of exploitation and trafficking. What additional international efforts are needed to protect these children?
7: Yes, that's absolutely true. Around 680,000 children are now in urgent need of protection. Overcrowded shelters and the lack of privacy have significantly increased the risk of abuse, trafficking, and gender-based violence, especially those children who have been separated from their families. While the Venezuelan government has initiated primary protection efforts, the sheer scale of this crisis demands a much stronger global response. On the ground, we must immediately scale up protection by deploying more trained professionals to quickly identify separated children and secure safe spaces with the local agencies. We also need a greater international cooperation, including financial support, to fortify child protection systems and keep vulnerable children safe from abuse, exploitation, and trafficking. We urgently ask the international community to stand with the children of Venezuela and protect their future.
0: All right. Thank you so much for coming on today. We appreciate it.
7: Thank you.

0: South Korea welcomed a record number of cruise visitors in May, with monthly foreign arrivals by cruise ships surpassing 200,000 for the first time ever. According to the Korea Tourism Organization on Monday, the number of people arriving on cruise ships reached 206,542 in May, up 13.4% from the previous month and 12.2% from a year earlier. The January to May total climbed to 709,000, putting South Korea on track to surpass the record annual figure of 1.6 million cruise visitors set in 2025. By ports, Seogwipo Port recorded the most arrivals, followed by Busan Port and Incheon Port, while visitors from China made up over 45% of the total. Korean home appliance makers are stepping up their push into America's housing market. With strong brand recognition among U.S. consumers, they're now looking deeper into luxury residential projects. Our Kim So-young reports.
1: A long line forms early in the morning outside a $50 million luxury home near Orlando, Florida. Worth about 22 billion Korean won, the house is the new American home, one of the most prestigious show homes in the United States. Designed to showcase the latest trends in the luxury housing market, Korean company LG helped outfit the home with around 80 products. The fact that the millionaire homeowner, also the founder of a tech company, personally chose a Korean home appliance brand shows how firmly Korean companies are positioning themselves in America's high-end housing market.
2: For the kitchen, but also the air conditioning, also the televisions, all the things that are required to make this house, it was an easy choice to bring LG in.
1: But the competition is intensifying. Chinese appliance maker Haier remains a powerful legacy player in the United States. Another Chinese company, Madia Group, first grew by making products for other brands, then expanded into designing them as well, while building up its own name. In response, Korean companies are moving faster into the sector, including AI-based appliance control systems designed for property managers and builders.
3: By offering everything as a package, we can make more customized proposals for customers. We believe this can deliver an even higher level of customer experience.
1: Korean companies are aiming to cement their place as one of the top three players in America's luxury home appliance market by the end of the year. Kim So-young, Arirang News.
4: Good morning, I'm Chu Ji-hyun, and this is The World Now. OPEC Plus approved further production increases on Sunday, raising output targets by 188,000 barrels daily beginning in August. The group has now increased quotas for four consecutive months as part of a plan to unwind production cuts agreed in 2023. Iraq has signaled it wants higher quotas, and the United Arab Emirates left the group earlier this year to give it more flexibility over production. Meanwhile,

Oil prices have fallen to $72 per barrel, down from peaks above $120 as tanker traffic has resumed in the Strait of Hormuz. Lower demand from China and a coordinated global strategic reserve releases have also contributed to lower prices. Venezuela reported on Sunday evening that the death toll from the twin earthquakes on June 24th has reached 3,342, with a further 16,700 injured. According to official figures, more than 16,000 people are homeless. An unofficial count lists 41,000 people as missing. The government has deployed nearly 30,000 officials alongside 3,281 international rescue workers. The United Nations and other organizations warned the final death toll could exceed 10,000, given the scale of the disaster. Heavy rains have killed 5 people across northern China. Chinese state media reported on Sunday that 2 people died in a flash flood in Inner Mongolia while herding cattle on Saturday evening, and 3 others died in Liaoning Province's Puzun City after a rainstorm dropped nearly 33 centimeters of rain in one area. Meanwhile, tropical storm Maizak hit Vietnam's Quang Ninh Province with winds of 101 kilometers per hour before moving inland into southern China's Guangxi province. Flooding from the storm submerged cars and required rescue crews to use inflatable boats. Local residents said the flooding was the most severe in two decades. Wildfires are burning in 6 countries in southern Europe. One fire in Portugal has burned 12,000 hectares since Thursday, with more than 1,200 firefighters and 15 aircraft deployed to fight it. A fire near Girona in Spain has forced nearly 50,000 residents to evacuate. And Greece has reported major fires west of Athens and near Thessaloniki in southern France. A fire in the Pyrenees has an 18-kilometer front line, with France mobilizing 750 firefighters and 9 water bombing aircraft. Authorities there said the fire could affect Monday's Tour de France third stage.

Keep your umbrella close today. Monsoon rain will be on and off throughout the day. Some of the rain could become heavy in a short amount of time. I mean, heavy rain was lashing down in the Chungcheongdo and Jeollado provinces this morning. And Jeollado provinces could see 30 to 80 millimeters of showers, while other regions, including here in the capital, could see 5 to 60 millimeters along with the thunderstorms. And when showers get stronger, rain could come down at 30 millimeters per hour, leading to localized downpours. Well, temperatures have been staying slightly below 30 degrees Celsius in the capital lately, but you know that muggy air feels draining without an air conditioner on. And a similar pattern is expected today. And this afternoon, Seoul will be getting up to 28 degrees Celsius, Daejeon at 29 degrees, Daegu and Gyeongju will be warm at 32 degrees Celsius. Then the rainy spell will continue through Wednesday in southern regions and by Thursday across central Korea. But conditions will stay muggy and mostly cloudy this week, so please take well care.

countless people, their garments in order, move forward in line. At the very front, the official in charge of the royal funeral seems to bear a heavy burden. A ceremonial horn called the daegak, along with those carrying gongs and drums, add to the weight of the procession. Court attendants who serve the king and queen at close quarters, and the royal secretaries, the seungji, also walk on in quiet grief. The red palanquins seen throughout the procession carry precious items meant to honor the spirit of the deceased. Seals of the king's title and deeds. And palanquins bearing mourning texts and instruments follow in solemn order. This book, which records all these scenes in detail, is the 의궤 for the funeral of King Sukjong, one of the 외규장각 의궤. Containing the entire process from the king's passing to the enshrinement of his spirit tablet, this is so-called 의궤 for royal perusal, a volume once seen by the king himself. After major state events, Joseon left detailed comprehensive reports, from preparations and protocols to the people involved and the budget, guiding future generations to follow precedent. However, in 1866, these precious records were taken by French forces and had to leave their homeland. In 2011, after 145 years, the 외규장각 의궤 returned from France. Now, in the King's Archive of the National Museum of Korea, they bear witness to Joseon's rigorous record-keeping and artistic dignity. Having found their rightful place after great hardship, these royal records are no longer a frozen past, but a living legacy we must carry into the future.

0: here in Seoul. I'm Lee Soo-jin, and this is News Generation. Joining us today, Abby and also Kyung's with us.
1: Happy Monday.
0: Happy Monday. And both are here to speak on behalf of 30s. So we're at the start of a new work week, and today we're looking at how our idea of wealth may be changing. In the past, being rich was often measured by income, property, or the things people owned. But in a world where people's priorities are shifting, wealth may no longer be as simple as money in the bank. So, Kyung, what do you think defines a truly wealthy person today?
1: Well, first of all, being rich and being wealthy have slightly different definitions.
0: Really? Okay.
1: To start with, being rich, it means that you have a lot of money right now, high income, and you like to actually spend most of that money, which means that you have more short-term assets. Now, whereas being wealthy means you have more stable kind of financial status. For example, whether you own a property, inheritance or investments, things like that. So more about long-term assets. Now, for me, being wealthy means not looking at price tags when I go out to eat, when I go shopping as well, because or even when I have to save up months before to go on a trip, especially overseas. So I still feel that fear, that time of the month where all my savings, all my income automatically gets transferred to pay my fixed payments like rent, interest, you know, to pay all my bills, insurance, etc. And the list goes on. So I think being wealthy would be, I guess, someone who doesn't really look at price tags and really don't worry about expenses. Which I always worry about every month.
0: You know, I'm listening to your explanation, what it means to be rich and wealthy. I guess I fall into neither category, unfortunately. So that's quite, I look at price tags and I don't have a lot of money right now. So I guess
1: you know what?
0: Neither.
1: It's okay because you're still young.
0: Okay, thank you. Thank you for that. So what about you, Melissa?
2: Same goes for me. I agree with you. Mm-hmm. And I feel like as I get older, I feel like being wealthy isn't about how much money you have. I think it's someone who is fulfilled on the inside. You can have a massive friend group and still feel lonely, or have tons of money and still feel empty. I don't think we can determine whether someone's wealthy or not just by looking at how flashy they are on the outside or how much they can flex. It's about having a solid inner core, being emotionally and mentally healthy. Ultimately, I think it's someone who is confident and courageous enough to actively choose the life they want to live.
0: Mm-hmm. I like your definition of wealthy. This is something I feel like I work towards, hopefully. Mm-hmm. So financial wealth certainly matters, but it seems many people believe that peace of mind and the freedom to live life on your own terms are just as valuable. So we'll explore this more in just a moment, but first, let's take a look at the screen. The richer society becomes, the harder it seems to feel rich. As the wealth gap widens, perceptions of wealth are shifting. Here in Korea, many people say that even assets worth nearly 1 billion won, around $700,000, are not enough to make someone truly wealthy. Today on News Generation, we explore how Koreans define wealth, what's driving the rise of young millionaires, and whether true wealth is measured by more than money alone. Just as we saw in the video, the idea of being rich is not as simple as it used to be. It depends on who you ask, where they live, and what kind of life they are trying to afford. So with housing prices still high and everyday living costs rising, the public standard for wealth has clearly shifted. So what does it take to be actually considered rich in Korea these days, Kim?
1: To give you like a good in-depth explanation, I'd like to refer to a recent survey by a media outlet asking Koreans how much in assets makes someone truly wealthy. So if you take a look at the screen, the largest share of respondents at 27% said you should have over 1 billion won or about $650,000 in total assets, and that's including homes, to be considered rich. Now this was followed by $1.3 million or more at 19%, $3.2 million or more at 18%, $1.9 million at 17%, and $6.4 million or more at 13%. However, when looking at Seoul alone, the most common response was that a person needs at least $3.2 million in assets to be considered rich, with 28% actually choosing this answer. Now, this shows that the standard of for being considered rich has risen, clearly due to the rise in real estate prices surging over the past decade or so. In fact, as of June, the average price of an apartment in Seoul was about

0: $770,000, roughly 2 to 3 times higher than the national average. So, like, if you own a home in Seoul or even a small store within a retail building, you are definitely considered a rich person. In Korea.
1: That's actually not surprising because of how expensive real estate is in Seoul. So that benchmark is especially striking in Seoul. So as housing prices continue to climb, it seems many people have raised a bar for what they see as true wealth. But the way people feel about wealth and what the stats actually show are not always the same. So then, statistically speaking, Melissa, what does it take to be counted as part of Korea's wealthiest?
2: If we look at the data from last March, to be in the top 1%, you needed about 3.48 billion won, or $2.6 million. The top 0.5% bumps up to 4.74 billion won, which is around $3.5 million. And to hit the top 0.1%, you would need 9.71 billion won, which is over 7.2 million US dollars. The bar is rising like crazy,
1: right? Sure.
2: The top 1% threshold jumped by 180 million won in just 1 year, and the top 0.1% saw a massive 12% increase, jumping from 6.4 million to $7.2 million. Also, the average age for the top 1% household head was around 63, which is pretty high.
1: Right, so those figures really put things into perspective. They also show just how difficult it is becoming to join Korea's wealthiest household, especially as asset values continue to rise. But of course, wealth is not only about numbers. And that's why after the break, we'll take a look at this issue from a deeper psychological perspective with from our expert guests. So don't go anywhere.
3: 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Make a new type of news with us.
1: To help us better understand the economics behind wealth, we're joined today by Shim Myung-gyu, an associate professor of economics at Yonsei University. Professor, thank you so much for being with us today.
4: Yeah, thank you for having me.
1: So, Professor, what is a financial benchmark for being considered wealthy right here in Korea?
4: Yeah, basically, we can use either income or net wealth to answer your question. Income basically tells us how much money a person earns each year, but wealth is usually measured by net worth, meaning total assets minus debt. And in Korea, wealthy households hold a large share of their wealth in real estate, which is an important feature of the Korean economy. Last year, the share was about 70%, which is really high compared to other advanced economies. And if we look at the recent estimates, on average, Korean households has net assets of around 470 million won in last year. But to enter the top 1%, by that assets, according to a recent report, our household needs roughly 3.5 billion won, or around 2.5 million US dollars. Also, the threshold for the top 0.5% was about 4.7 billion won, while for the top 0.1%, it was 9.71 billion won. So the gap between the average household and the very wealthy is quite large. And there is also another commonly used benchmark in the financial industry. In Korea, a wealthy individual is often defined as someone at least 1 billion won in financial assets, excluding real estate. And this is kind of the stricter measure of liquid wealth, and I think it should be adjusted for the inflation rate that we experience every year. But anyway, so these are the kind of the measures that we usually use.
2: Oh, the cut line is very high, but we also want to ask, how do wealthy people in Korea typically build and grow their wealth?
4: Yeah, in Korea, wealth accumulation has traditionally followed a fairly clear pattern. People first build wealth through labor income or business income, and then they grow it by acquiring assets, including real assets. And for older generations in particular, real estate has played a central role. A rapid urbanization, strong demand for housing in Seoul and Seoul metropolitan area, and long periods of

0: Raising apartment prices made property ownership one of the most important channels of wealth accumulation. And I think the unique system of Korea, which is Jeonse system, allowed people to purchase house with relatively low leverage. And this is somewhat different from the United States, where wealthy households tend to hold a large share of their wealth in financial assets, such as stocks or mutual funds. But it seems that this pattern is slowly changing. Wealthy Koreans still hold a large amount of real estate, but they are also increasing their exposure to financial assets. And that's what we have seen last year, where stock prices has increased a lot. And another important point is the cash flow. Wealthy households often have multiple sources of income: wages, business profits, rental income, dividend, interest income, and capital gains. And that makes their financial position more resilient.
1: Professor Shin, this is my last question for you. How does Korea compare with other countries when it comes to wealth mobility?
0: Compared with many advanced economies, Korea has historically been regarded as a country with relatively strong upward mobility. During the period of rapid industrialization from the 1960s through the 1990s, strong economic growth, expanding educational opportunities, and stable employment enabled many middle-class families to improve their economic position within a single generation. And in fact, studies by KDI or the OECD suggest that Korea experienced relatively high intergenerational mobility during this period by international standards. But, sorry, building wealth has become more challenging in recent years. One important reason is that the asset prices, especially housing prices, have increased much faster than ordinary labor income. As a result, accumulating substantial wealth increasingly depends on ownership, appreciating assets, rather than relying on wages alone. And also, let me finally comment on the interesting feature of South Korea. Income inequality and wealth inequality have been moving in the opposite directions. Disposable income inequality has gradually improved in Korea, partly because of the government policies using taxes and government transfers. But wealth inequality has widened as housing and other assets have appreciated a lot. And that is one reason why building wealth has become more challenging these days.
2: I mean, as a young person living in Korea, I can relate to a lot of what you said, but I guess I will be working harder to make sure I expand my also a portfolio and also my assets as well. So thank you for sharing your insights with us today, Professor.
0: Thank you.
1: Thank you.
2: So we just heard why wealth rankings attract so much attention, how Korea's perception of wealth differs from other societies, and how younger generations are looking at money and success in a new way. So interestingly, those shifting attitudes are now being reflected in the makeup of Korea's wealthy population. So then what's driving the rise of wealthy millennials and Gen Zs in Korea? I feel like I see a lot of young, rich people, like on social media, for example.
1: We are definitely seeing them because of social media as well, and of course in the news. According to one bank, the number of its customers in their 40s or younger with financial assets of at least $650,000 has grown by an average of 6% per year over the past 5 years. Now, this growth rate is more than twice as high as that of those customers of 50 years or older. Now, there are also said to be more cases of people born in the 1990s who are actually buying ultra expensive houses in pure cash.
2: Wow.
1: And this could be backed by the growing number of workers in Samsung Electronics and SK Hynix actually moving their houses or even buying new houses within the locations, within shuttle bus routes of these respective semiconductor cluster factories, especially after receiving a massive bonus payment thanks to the recent chip boom. Now, furthermore, compared with 2019, the number of people under 40 subject to Korea's comprehensive real estate holding tax more than doubled in 2022, rising from 160,000 to 370,000. Mm-hmm. So in other words, more wealthy people emerging among the younger MZ generation than compared to other age groups. But At the same time, we also need to take into account that many of these young people who have

0: purchase these homes, even whether it's just through like pure like out having 100% ownership or through a chonse system where you pay a little less than the actual price to own a home. They've done it through taking a mortgage loan from a bank. Now, to repay the full mortgage loan payment, it's going to take years until they actually receive full ownership. So we even have this term called house poor, you know. You do own a house, but in reality, you're not considered rich because you don't have liquid cash to spend. But you have high assets, but not much liquid cash to spend on a daily basis. So, I mean, there is a big contrast into who is considered really rich or really wealthy.
1: And there's also, there's a lot of fun terms. There's also 영끌, where you're putting all your, basically you're putting all your soul, everything of your life into just buying
0: just,
1: a house.
0: Just a single house.
1: Because it's so expensive, right? So it's remarkable that younger wealthy Koreans are not only growing in number, but also building wealth much faster than previous generations, but it's hard. And but perhaps even more interesting is how they are doing it. So how are wealthy millennials and Gen Zs building and managing their wealth?
2: Apparently, 7 out of 10 millennials and Gen Zs are entirely self-made. Isn't that crazy, right? They aren't just relying on one paycheck. There are just so many ways to make money these days. For example, I have 3 jobs. I'm N-job-lo. It's a huge trend in Korea,
1: You are one of those wealthy Gen Zs.
2: I want to be one. But I think it's because I want a stable job, but at the same time, I want to work for a company that I can pursue my own interest and also work in areas where I can constantly learn and build my portfolio. It's a huge shift from previous generations where my dad used to work for one same company for the past 30 years, but us MZs think about job hopping every 2 years or so just to boost our market value and challenge ourselves. Other than jobs, rental income, interest, and dividends are also our income streams. Compared to the old rich who focus heavily on traditional real estate, we prefer financial assets like stocks, where you can see returns instantly and the market moves a lot faster. MZs are also super active in alternative investments like gold, fine art, premium liquors, and crypto. These days, ways people manage their wealth is definitely diversifying, and people are getting very creative with it.
1: Right, so young people are, younger wealthy Koreans are taking a more diversified approach, and they are relying on multiple income streams and looking beyond traditional real estate, like of course you, Melissa. But of course, wealth is not only about what appears in someone's investment portfolio. So beyond the money itself, what traits do many wealthy people tend to share?
0: So according to a survey conducted in the US, one thing that wealthy people value the most is time, which kind of makes sense because they already have money. So they obviously value time more than money. But in the same survey, people with, I guess, less income or wealth place greater value in, obviously, money over time. Moreover, wealthy people also showed a stronger tendency to feel satisfied with their current situation rather than looking back at the past and thinking about what they could have done, what they should have done, or even looking into the future, thinking about what more they can do. So they're very happy with where they are right now. Finally, unlike the responses from less wealthy people, they did not particularly wish they had more friends or, you know, spend more time to study and to become, I guess, more intelligent. So basically it means that they're very happy and satisfied with where they are right now, what they are, and even who they are. So instead of like thinking too far ahead, they're just content with the current situation.
1: And I guess they're living in the moment, I guess. So that is quite fascinating. So it suggests that for many wealthy people, time, freedom, and peace of mind become more valuable than simply earning more money. And that mindset may also shape how they present themselves to others. So is it true that wealthy people actually avoid showing off their wealth? I know quiet luxury was a big trend as well.
2: So. They definitely do. And I feel like staying low-key like that is the real flex. In one study, only 11% of wealthy people said they wanted validation from others about their wealth, while the rest said they prefer people not knowing that they're rich. In fact, 81% of the wealthy participants of the survey said they introduced themselves as middle class to others.
1: I guess staying humble. So it suggests that real wealth may come with less need to prove anything to others. And that brings us to perhaps the biggest question of today's discussion. So beyond money itself, what what do you think makes someone truly rich, Kyun?
0: Oh, it's a tough question, but I think, you know, being rich can take different forms. Other than just beyond having just lots of money, looking at the quality of one's life and how rich of a life they're living is very important. For example, having people you love and being loved by people you love at the same time. Having time to enjoy life outside work and also doing work that you truly, truly love and has a lot of meaning to your life. And of course, most of all, being happy and satisfied with what you're doing right now and cherishing the current state with a grateful heart, I think kind of has more greater emphasis and significance and meaning over exactly how much money you have in your bank right now. I mean, it could be one way of actually being happy, having lots of money. It can be a source of happiness because it gets you to do things, or, you know,
1: it's instant gratification.
0: Exactly. Yeah. It gives you like instant happiness as well. But if you look deeper and deeper, deeper inside, you see a lot of wealthy people, rich people who don't seem too happy. So I think it's like when people become rich, they're like, oh, I wish I had more time. People who are less rich say, oh, I wish I had more money because I have more time. So in the end, everything just kind of balances out. So if you find that kind of middle ground where you have just enough money to keep afloat, and at the same time, have time to really enjoy life by meeting, you know, your loved ones, your true friends, and to really enjoy what you truly enjoy outside work is, I think, a bit more important than exactly how much money you have right now in your bank.
1: Right, no, I agree, because I feel like it seems like such a cliche thing to say, money can't buy happiness, but I feel like once you get reach a certain amount of money, it's the same. And it's really the people around you, the people who you have around you, and the memories you make within that actually kind of make you happy.
0: You can't buy friends with money.
1: It is true. True friends, you can't, yeah. So what are your thoughts on this?
2: For me, I think it's about having that yo-yo. Having that peace of mind. It's about being able to truly look inside yourself, knowing who you are, and generally knowing how to enjoy your life. I mean, you only live once, right? YOLO. Making the best out of the life you're given and living it to the fullest. I feel like that's what makes someone truly rich.
1: Right. So it seems that while money can certainly provide comfort, real wealth may ultimately come down to freedom, purpose, and peace of mind. So before we wrap up, let's finish with a fun hypothetical. So if you suddenly had 10 billion Korean won, or about $7 million, what would you do with this? Kyun, do you want to go first?
0: First of all, I don't think I will be here right now. I'll be somewhere else. I'll be definitely traveling around the world because I love traveling. And having that thought of not thinking about my budget, and of course the time
1: as well. That's a good one, right.
0: And just being very free with what I'm doing, because you get to meet new people, experience new culture, and of course enjoy the local foods, because I'm a huge foodie as well. So having that time, a freedom, and of course the money, if I had that money, I'll definitely travel all around the world until the money runs out. And once all the money runs out, I'll probably come back and start working again.
1: That's a good way. Traveling really does expand your
0: world. It does, yeah.
1: So I like that as well. So what about you, Melissa?
2: I think I would give around 100 million won to 30 of my closest friends.
1: 30? Oh, that's very generous of you.
2: Yeah, want to be one of my closest friends.
0: I thought I was part of the 30 friends already.
2: Okay. You're in the wait list.
0: Oh, wait.
2: And I would tell them to take a break from their work, because I want to buy a yacht and travel the world before I turn 30 next year.
1: Oh, so I was going to actually be like, wow, that's so nice of you to give away that money. But I guess you have a plan.
2: I have a big picture. And then if I have any money left over after traveling, I would buy SK Hynix, because they're the hype right now in Korea.
1: That's a good way to go about it right now. So I think this is really interesting. So wealth may begin with numbers, but it doesn't just end there. So financial security can provide comfort, but purpose, freedom, and meaningful relationships are often what make people truly feel rich. And that's a kind of riches no stat can fully measure. So that brings us to the end of today's episode of News Generation. But News Gen will be back tomorrow at 10:30 a.m. Korea time with more stories and discussions. Big thanks to Melissa.
2: Thank you for having me.
1: And also Kyun.
0: It's always a pleasure.
1: And to our viewers, thank you so much for watching. And while your self-worth is of course what matters most, here's hoping that your net worth also gets a nice boost as well. We are
3: News Generation.

Hi, Crunchers! I'm your DJ Chihi, and this is Culture Crunch. Did you know we take about 20,000 breaths every day? Maybe it's because we do it without thinking, or maybe we're just too busy thinking about the next task, the next appointment, or the next thing to do. Either way, we rarely stop to simply notice our own breath. So for the next little while, why not listen to your breathing and tune into what your body and mind are trying to tell you? Let's start Culture Crunch with our first song. Here is 반딧불이의 숲, The Forest of Fireflies by Kain.

0: time to turn the heavy Monday morning air into something fresh and calm. Let me introduce our July's master of All About. She'll be bringing us true rest and wellness this summer. We have yoga master Rita. Hello, Rita.
1: Hello, Jihee.
0: Nice to meet you. Welcome. Can you please say hello to our crunchers?
1: Yeah, of course. Hello, everyone. This is Rita. I am a yoga and meditation guide. I'm here to share yoga a little bit in Korean style. I'm so excited to be here.
0: I'm really excited as well. Thank you so much for coming. And you know, listening to just your voice, it feels like I'm already feeling a lot calmer because your voice sounds like fresh air.
1: Oh, really? Thank you very much. Yeah. I hope that is the same for the listeners as well.
0: I'm sure. Are you nervous at all, though?
1: I am super nervous.
0: Oh, my goodness. Well, it should be fine throughout.
1: I'm glad that... Many people told me that I don't look nervous.
0: Exactly, you don't.
1: But my heart is pounding, racing so fast.
0: Is it?
1: Should we do a little stretch before?
0: Sure.
1: Is that okay?
0: Sure.
1: Okay. So whenever I feel nervous, I do a little bit of fourfold, a little bit of the hints that we're going to do today.
0: Yeah.
1: Okay, so sit a little bit.
0: Okay, to just to relax ourselves a little bit.
1: Right. Uh-huh. And imagine that you're sitting there,
0: yeah.
1: But walk your hip a little bit back.
0: Oh, okay, back. Okay, just your hip.
1: Yes. Uh-huh. And then just drape down.
0: Oh, drape down. Yes. And this is for us to feel less nervous, right?
1: Yes. Then we come up.
0: Uh-huh.
1: And a little bit of upper body stretch.
0: Okay. Mm.
1: Do you think maybe we could interlace your fingers?
0: Oh, sure.
1: And then stretch up.
0: Okay, you can show us first. Uh-huh. Okay. Fold your back a little bit with your hands together.
1: Let me guide you.
0: Okay,
1: please.
0: Do you
1: think you could do it?
0: Yes.
1: As well? Okay. Interlace your fingers and just stretch your arms forward and try to feel your back. And then gently open your chest and hands to the sky, reach up, and then maybe drop down and relax.
0: Oh, okay. Nice and relaxing. That was a good sort of warm-up for today's lesson, I think. Do you feel a little more relaxed now, Rita?
1: Much more better.
0: Me too. Well, Benny, one of our crunchers, is saying, welcome, Rita. Stay tuned, Benny.
2: Ah.
0: Hi. All right. So, you know what, Rita? I heard that this is, I guess, I heard you teach English yoga, but you know what? Here on Culture Crunch, it's actually our first time doing yoga on our

0: segment, and this is radio and TV, and it's something really new for us as well. So who do you usually teach yoga to?
1: Oh, I teach yoga for all levels. I am also preparing to open my yoga online classes so that I could introduce yoga internationally. But especially I love to teach yoga for beginners. I love that moment where I could introduce yoga and bring them into yoga world and make them experience what I've learned from yoga.
0: I see.
1: Yes. So have you ever tried yoga before?
0: Good question. I actually have. And it was during COVID.
1: Oh, really?
0: Yeah. I actually took online classes.
1: Can I ask you why?
0: Well, firstly, because I just wanted to find something that I could, you know, relax my mind, do something to relax my mind. I usually like exercising and sports a lot, but not something active. I wanted something a little calmer. And I don't think I'm that flexible.
1: So I
0: wanted to sort of increase my flexibility as well.
1: Actually, that's a really good point because during COVID, I also did a lot of yoga and meditation, and that also helped me become more flexible. And I found that being flexible in your body also brings flexibility into your daily life.
0: Ooh, interesting.
1: So during COVID season, a lot of things changed in my life. I used to teach English as well, but at that time during COVID season, I couldn't work. So I was I froze and it was ironically, I didn't work, but I sort of had burnout.
0: Oh, okay.
1: Does that make sense?
0: Oh, it's hard to understand logically, but I get what you mean.
1: Yes. Yeah. And through that time, yoga helped me get through it with flexibility in mind and body as well.
0: Okay. So it was actually like connecting to your everyday life, like the yoga movements, I guess, right?
1: Yes, correct. 100%. Yes.
0: Okay. Okay. And also what's special about you is that you specially teach yoga in English, right?
1: Right.
0: So can you tell us what this English yoga class is all about?
1: Yes. The thing is, I believe there is a special trait in Korean yoga style.
0: Okay.
1: Korean yogis, yoginis are very enthusiastic, hard driving, and their sequences are, in my perspective, I know I cannot represent all the Korean yoga teachers or Korean yoginis, but they're very structured to effectively improve postures because we're go-getters and we're goal-oriented. So they put a lot of effort into making good sequences and share this yoga experience in life. So I try to share this with people around the world. And I also teach yoga guides to teach yoga in English so that they can share their yoga internationally as well.
0: Interesting. Okay. So to sort of introduce that Korean style yoga to international audiences, you're teaching it in English and even how to teach yoga in English.
1: Right.
0: And you're the perfect person for it because you taught English for quite a while in the past too.
1: Yes. That's also a very magical thing that happened to me because when I first started yoga from teaching English, I thought I had to abandon everything and start new. But the thing is, as time goes by, people asked me to open those classes, and I thought this was it. This was the thing for me.
0: Yeah.
1: So I sort of went back, but I started new.
0: Yeah.
1: So that felt very fresh as well. And I found myself through yoga even deeper.
0: That's good. That's good. I think you were really connecting the dots, like with your past experiences.
1: That's a good expression too, to express.
0: All right. So because you teach English in, I mean, yoga in English, have you ever taught overseas as well?
1: Oh, yes, I did several times.
0: Oh, okay.
1: And I'm planning to go to New York this year as well.
0: Oh, my goodness.
1: I really would love to share K-yoga there. And I'm also trying to open a regular class in Korea for foreigners as well, because a lot of foreigners are coming to Korea. I see a lot of foreigners on the streets than before. So, yeah, I'm really looking forward to that.
0: Okay. Well, that sounds good, like a new plan. But so you mentioned how you stopped sort of teaching English during COVID. Would that be when you started yoga as well? Like, I'm curious as to what first led you to yoga.
1: That's actually a very funny story.
0: Oh, my gosh.
1: Something like revelation
0: really
1: came to me one day.
0: Okay.
1: I was in my room and during the COVID season, like I said, I couldn't do anything, and I just lie down on my bed completely lost. But then suddenly a voice or a vision, I don't know how to call it, but it just happened. I just knew that I would be a yoga teacher.
0: Really?
1: And it just came to me like, oh, I'm doing yoga.
0: Oh, you sort of envisioned yourself doing yoga?
1: Yes, it was it. There was no other choices. Oh, it was just it.
0: Okay.
1: And that never happened in my life.
0: Okay.
1: I wasn't a spiritual person before. So, but I just knew that it was it. So at that moment, I was scrolling down the SNS. And then I just also knew the right place. It just came to me. And I didn't compare any other institutions.
0: Okay.
1: I just knew that was there. And I enrolled the yoga teacher's training course.
0: Okay.
1: And that was it. And I became a yoga teacher.
0: Oh my gosh. So you went right away to this institution to become a yoga instructor.
1: Yes. They didn't have the course right that time. But I sort of asked, when is the next training course, and I was the first one to enroll it. I didn't ask any questions. I just knew it.
0: Wow. I mean, did you like exercising even before that?
1: Yes, but I didn't do it for a long time.
0: Okay.
1: So, yes, for about more than 10 years, I didn't move. I didn't exercise. But I just started yoga like that. And then after doing yoga, all the other exercises came to me. And I enjoy all the sports and everything as well.
0: That's interesting. It sort of sounds like a calling to you.
1: Yes.
0: A huge transition in life. Yeah.
1: And after that, nothing. That was it.
0: Amazing. Oh my gosh. Well, listening to you, I feel like yoga is more than just physical movement. It's really, I guess, something that connects you. But while you were doing yoga, was there like this big change that was brought to your life and made you think, oh, I think I'm going to be doing this for the rest of my life?
1: Oh, yes, yes. Actually, all the time. And yoga changed everything. It feels like my axis has shifted. So I found true center. Although many things don't appear to be different so much, my inner self has changed. Love, gratitude, confidence, safety, every those beautiful words immersed within me.
0: Okay.
1: Then I became healthier, earn more, have better relationships. It has affected my whole life.
0: Wow.
1: Being a little bit more specifically, I used to struggle with ADHD, depression, bipolar, but I don't anymore. I am managing and controlling my life, and I am happy most of the days, even in the moment that I'm very nervous.
0: Mm-hmm. Yeah, I can really feel that. It feels like with yoga, the whole energy of you and your life has really transformed and changed into a more positive sort of one. Yeah.
1: Oh, I'm so glad that you felt it. Yeah. One of the saying that I really like in yoga is that one yogini said that he thinks yogini is not about asanas, postures, but it has to be referred to a person who brings the good vibe. Oh. So as soon as the person enters into the room or into the crowd, everything sort of calms and everyone sort of feels the vibe.
0: Yeah.
1: So I would love to be that person, and I'm so glad that you said that.
0: Yeah, no, the moment you entered our studio, I felt it.
1: Oh, so glad. Thank you so much.
0: And you know what? One of our crunchers, CYFGF5SF, is saying, I love her voice.
1: Oh.
0: Me too, right? Very calming and very soothing. All right. So starting today, our crunchers will be learning yoga with you for a month. And from your story, I can really feel that it's not just about movement once again, but like a whole shift in how you look at life, you know, and the perspective of life. So what kind of journey will you take us on this July?
1: Okay, so I'm going to share some of yoga asanas for beginners and talk about how yoga connects to every life, like we said in the beginning. And similar to actual yoga sequence, I will try to make you awaken your senses, invite sensation, and softens to ease.
0: Sounds good. So connecting yoga to daily life, I think that's perfect for all of us, not just me, but our crunchers as well, because these days so many of us are really fixated on making perfect lives, you know, and we tend to be very tense, very tight,
1: right.
0: Our muscles, our body, our mind even. So I guess your lesson throughout July will help us to heal and relax a little more.
1: Yeah.
0: All right. So shall we begin today's first lesson then? What have you prepared for our first class?
1: Following the breath back to myself.
0: Let's
1: explore what it feels like to come back to ourselves through the breath.
0: Oh, all right. Well, that already sounds pretty calming and really interesting. But before we begin, I have a question, Rita. When people think of yoga, they imagine all these fancy postures, movements, you know, like those really impressive ones that you want to try sometime in the future.
1: Right.
0: But I was a little surprised when you mentioned breath.
1: Right.
0: Breathing.
1: Mm-hmm.
0: Yeah.
1: Many people think of yoga as a difficult physical practice, twisting the body into challenging shapes and poses. But in yoga, the true beginning and ending point is the breath. The very first line of ancient yoga sutra says, now the teachings of yoga begin. This simple sentence reminds us that yoga begins not when we master a pose, but when we become present. Breath is beginning of every moment, movement. It is the bridge between the body and mind, and perhaps the most accessible tool we have to return to ourselves. So following the breath, we learn to listen to our body, quiet the mind, and reconnect with the present moment.
0: Ah, okay. I mean, come to think of it, we never really take notice of our own breathing in our everyday lives, right? But is that breathing something similar to what we really think of? I mean, what does breathing actually mean in yoga?
1: Breath. In Sanskrit, it's called prana.
0: Prana.
1: And it means life as well.
0: Okay.
1: So, but in this July course, I don't want to bring like difficult techniques, but I just want to take some time to just be aware of your breath.
0: Okay.
1: And how to see how you breathe in daily life.
0: I see. To be aware of your breath and how you can integrate it to your, I guess, life. Then shall we try it?
1: Oh, yes, of course. So I will guide you breathing technique in Sum Yoga.
0: Okay.
1: Sum Yoga is one of Korean yoga that my teacher invented. And we have three stages in breathing.
0: Okay, and Sum is breath in Korean.
1: Right, right.
0: Okay.
1: Okay, so we could all try by just sitting down comfortably anywhere you want.
0: Okay.
1: If you're on the chair, maybe you could come a little bit forward.
0: Okay.
1: Okay.
0: Sit on the edge, perhaps?
1: Okay. Yes. So those three stages are abdominal breathing, which is around pelvic area. And second is thoracic breathing, which is around the rib cage. And third, clavicular breathing, which is around collarbones.
0: Okay.
1: So are you ready?
0: I'm ready.
1: Okay. Is everyone ready?
0: Yes, I think so.
1: Okay.
0: Are you ready? Yes.
1: So first, just calm yourself. And maybe if you can find your breath,

0: breath. Mm-hmm. And then when you inhale, please make your buttocks inflate like a balloon.
1: Mm.
0: And when you exhale, tuck your tailbone a little.
1: Mm-hmm.
0: Again, inhale. And exhale, tuck your tailbone. Inhale, notice. And exhale, relax. And move on to thoracic area.
1: Mm-hmm.
0: And when you inhale, expand your rib cage in the back as well.
1: Mm, even the back.
0: Yes. You have to acknowledge that your ribs comes from your spine as well. So when you inhale, expand, and when you exhale, pet your rib cage maybe down to your pelvis.
1: Okay.
0: And connect the pelvic area and your thoracic area. And then lastly, come to clavicular area.
1: Uh-huh.
0: And when you inhale, lift your shoulders a little.
1: Mm.
0: And then when you exhale, drop it. Drop them naturally.
1: Okay.
0: And you want to integrate all your breathing together.
1: Ah, okay.
0: And then make those movements smaller and smaller.
1: Oh.
0: And then even though you don't move that much, you can feel your breath and it is connected to your body.
1: Ah, it's like this one flow.
0: Right.
1: Mm.
0: Oh, you're doing it perfectly.
1: Wow, you know what? Because your voice is so soothing and calming, I can concentrate really well.
0: Oh, wow.
1: Yeah. And it feels calming, not just because of the breath, but also because of your instructions and guide. And we only did a few breathings, you know, but I already feel quite relaxed, surprisingly.
0: Oh,
1: yeah.
0: That's
1: is that what we're
0: to
1: supposed
0: hear.
1: To feel?
0: Yes, yes, yeah? That's all it is.
1: Uh-huh. Okay. Sounds good. Well, I think there's something that can really change from these different breathing techniques too, right?
0: Mm-hmm.
1: Uh-huh. Like through these breathing techniques, it's not only going to relax our body, but also our mind as well.
0: Oh, yes. Mm. Breath helps you to reverse your attention from outward to inward within you. So it helps to find the center.
1: Uh-huh.
0: So it's a first step to find the center
1: okay.
0: and acknowledge yourself.
1: Okay, finding the center, I guess. And I guess, like, including myself, many people these days feel quite anxious with the thought of just relaxing and resting, not doing anything because we're just so busy getting things done, right?
0: Mm-hmm.
1: But it's fascinating how, like, slowly breathing and really following what you just said, starting from the pelvic area all the way up to the collarbones, that really helps to relax us, you know, the tense body and the mind. So I guess, does your idea of wellness also begin with this kind of breathing?
0: Yeah, of course. Mm. We spend so much time looking outward at screens, at other people, at what needs to be done next.
1: Yeah,
0: we have a busy mind.
1: Uh-huh.
0: So these breathing techniques gently invites us to redirect.
1: Okay.
0: And when you do the pose, you know where to follow.
1: Ah, I see.
0: So it's a first step.
1: Yeah.
0: And it will help everything that happens next.
1: Oh. Okay, sounds good. Starting with the breathing, but we will continue after this song break and take a look at a few basic poses that Rita will teach us. So enjoy the song. It's Breathe by Luna.

0: We're back. This is all about our July's class with Rita, our yoga master. Now, Rita, I heard the first pose we'll be learning today is the forward fold.
1: Yes.
0: And there's a special name for it, right?
1: It's called Uttanasana.
0: Uttanasana.
1: Yes.
0: Okay.
1: You did it very well.
0: Oh, thank you.
1: It's the first time I heard all the Sanskrit yoga pose names.
0: Uh-huh.
1: I thought it was like a spell.
0: Yeah, it does sound very much like a spell.
1: Uttanasana.
0: Yeah, let's try that. Okay, let's try that. What is that pose? Can you show us that?
2: Yes,
0: okay.
2: Let's stand.
0: Oh, we have to stand up.
2: Yes.
0: All right.
2: Let's try that first.
0: All right.
2: So you may stand mm-hmm. comfortably
0: mm-hmm. Mm-hmm.
2: and maybe make your feet a little bit
0: wide.
2: Yes.
0: Okay.
2: Wide. Hips width apart.
0: Okay.
2: Okay. You can come together,
0: okay.
2: Feet together, but
0: oh, okay.
2: I suggest you to start with your feet wide.
0: Okay. For the balance, perhaps?
2: Yes. Uh-huh. And like we did.
0: Uh-huh.
2: Be aware of your breath.
0: Yeah. Okay.
2: Yes, we don't need to be so serious, right?
0: All right.
2: And then maybe you could gently hinge at the hips and drape down like we did on the chair.
0: Okay.
2: Right.
0: Slowly drape down.
2: Yes. And maybe, do you think you could touch your shins?
0: Shins?
2: Yes. And maybe your ankles?
0: Ankles.
2: Oh, you can touch your
0: toes.
2: Right.
0: Ah, okay.
2: Yes,
0: I think I have long arms.
1: That's good, that's good.
2: And maybe touch the ground with your tips of your fingers. Ooh, wow, very good. And then there, stay there and remember the breathing technique that we did. Bend your knees a little if you can. And then stretch your back of your legs and do with the pelvis. Remember the pelvic area. And then thoracic area, and then clavicular area. Right, and stay there for a few breaths. I can see her legs shaking a little bit. Although it seems very, very comfortable. She's trying hard, right? Oh, wow, that's great. And when you're ready, gently come up. You may want to try this 1, 2, 3 minutes.
0: Wow. This is really, yeah, you saw me shaking, right? And my hamstrings were really tight.
1: Oh, you did it great.
0: Yeah,
1: you did it great.
0: Thank you.
2: This is very great for people who sit all the time.
0: Mm.
2: Maybe once a while you can stand up and
0: mm-hmm.
2: drape down to feel your hamstrings
0: mm-hmm.
2: because you may forget to use your glutes and your hamstrings when you sit down long.
0: Exactly.
2: So, yeah, maybe you could try that.
0: Yeah, so like you mentioned, not

0: Not just me, but people these days, they are always sitting at their desk, on their computers, right. and looking at their phones, right? So usually we're always like crouched and like folding forward, bent forward. So that's I guess this will kind of help stretch our back muscles.
1: Yes, yes, totally. And through the breathing, you may be aware of the back. So it helps to awaken your back. And when you're tense, it's really easy to forget about the back.
0: I see.
1: The past. Or something that's behind. And it reminds us to gently come to the center and maybe shift your axis.
0: Okay, so I guess it's not just about increasing your flexibility, but also about being aware about yourself, taking notice, and finding your center, really. Okay, not easy, but yeah, that was a good basic move I guess people can try out. How long do we have to do this for, though?
1: Oh, you can stay maybe first for a few breaths, and then maybe 2-3 to 5 minutes, but if you do it too long, maybe you might feel a little bit dizzy. So it's always good to notice how you feel. If you want to stop, you may want to stop. It's also nice to just choose whenever you want to stop, and try to listen to your body, because your body just it already knows. Yeah, so rather than having a goal, it would be much, much better if you could just acknowledge and that your body already has the answer and follow it.
0: Okay, just be aware of your body. Well, my body tells me, let's sit down. Because my legs are like shaking after Uttanasana.
2: You memorized already.
0: Because of my hamstrings. But Crunchers, are you following us well? Because this was one of our basic poses, the forward fold. And I actually have a quick quiz for you before we move on to the next one, and that is, what is something that Rita kept emphasizing throughout the class until now? Number one, flexibility. Number two, breathing. Number three, balance. Now, it's something that she kept emphasizing, and even during the first pose that we learned, she told me to be aware of this. So do give us your answers through our comments or through our Instagram message, and let's, I guess, move on to the next quiz, shall we?
1: Oh, yes.
0: Next pose.
1: Oh, yes.
0: All right. So
2: it feels like a quiz.
0: It does. It does seem like a quiz. But we learned the standing fold pose.
1: Right.
0: And the next pose we'll be learning is?
1: Sitting down forward fold.
0: Oh, okay.
1: So it's called Paschimottanasana.
0: So you have to
1: stretch your legs out.
0: Okay.
1: Yes. And then basically you do the same thing. If it feels a little bit tight, you may want to make your feet wider as well, like we did in the standing pose. So I want you to imagine the same thing, but you're doing it sitting down. You may want to maybe walk your hips a little bit back. And come back to your breath.
0: Noticing my breath.
1: Yes. And fold from the hips. But instead of crunching or jamming your hips, just feel the pelvis breathing. Yes. And then when you're connected to the breathing, come down gently. Touch your ankles. And try not to lean on it, but feel your, come back to your breathing. Thoracic area. Do you think you can touch your toes? And remember when you did clavicular area, you lift your shoulders a little bit and then gently dropped. Ooh, very well. And keep breathing and try to connect all those three breathings. And remember you felt the hamstrings when you were sitting, when you're standing. Maybe that same thing is happening when you're sitting down as well. Yes. It's well.

0: working, right? And then maybe you could be a little bit more challenge. A little bit. Wow, that's perfect. Are you?
1: I'm shaking.
0: Maybe we can stay there for 3 more breaths. Do you feel the back as well?
1: I do.
0: Oh, wow. How does it feel?
1: It feels really tight, even deeper than the standing fold pose.
0: Oh, wow. Yes, even though we do the same pose, technically, but technically not at the same time, right? Mm-hmm. Gently. Are you ready to come up?
1: Yes, I'm so ready.
0: Okay, gently come up to a comfortable seated position.
1: I'm sweating.
0: Really? That's good.
1: It looks easy and simple, but if you pay attention to every part of your body, the breathing and how your back, your hamstrings stretch, it's a lot.
0: Yes, this pose is very, very practiced in advanced classes as well. So like you said, even though it looks easy, even practitioners, they also do this daily as well.
1: Yeah.
0: I actually did the pose before we started because I felt nervous. But this feels much more like my home ground.
1: Does it? Less nervous now, right? On the mat.
0: Yes.
1: Oh my goodness. Okay. Well, I think the backside of the body representing, I guess you mentioned about like center, you know?
0: Right.
1: How you have to really feel the center. And as you do these moves, you're not just focusing on your breathing, but also the center of your body.
0: Right. My opinion, but I think we focused on the future or the front, what we see, because we have our eyes in front.
1: Ah, okay.
0: So we're used to the things that we see only with our eyes, but actually we're surrounded by the space.
1: Uh-huh.
0: And because we have eyes in front, we sort of have shifted axis a little bit forward so that we sometimes have, you know, tilted spine and your forward head postures, right? I also had forehead postures.
1: Like the turtleneck sort of posture.
0: Yes, in Korean. Yes, kobungmo. Yeah. So, and I used to walk very fast because I was always driven. So, but when I did yoga, I realized that I have space in the back as well.
1: Yeah.
0: So because we think that way, we tend to only breathe through the front of our ribcage like this.
1: Mm-hmm.
0: But I learned how to use back muscles and also relax because before I used to be so tense because I don't watch my back.
1: I see. Mm.
0: But with these asanas, I sort of found how to come back to our breath, and I gently saw the shift of my axis.
1: Oh, okay. Hmm.
0: And naturally, I was able to come to the center and then see a little bit more clearly.
1: Uh-huh.
0: Not only the things that is in front of me, but also the things that are behind me.
1: Well, that's amazing.
0: Right.
1: So it really isn't just about these physical movements, but you're actually widening your perspective.
0: Right. Mm. I love those moments where I find a physical findings connect to these yoga philosophy and psychology. So I like to integrate them and deliver them to my teachers, participants, students as well.
1: Yes. Okay, interesting. So I wonder then, because you like to integrate all these movements with psychology, philosophy, the mind, whatnot, how can we integrate this particular move, these two moves that we learned just now, into our daily lives?
0: Can you a little bit... can you elaborate a little bit more?
1: So we learned like the forward bending pose, standing up and sitting down, those two poses.
0: Mm-hmm.
1: So, and we mentioned how today or throughout July, it will be all about yoga being integrated to daily life, everyday life. Oh, so these two poses, how can you link it with like the daily life?
0: I suggest these poses to the ones who are always overdrive, okay. overstimulated, overwhelmed, and who has busy mental mind. So for those who are in that state, I like you to gently invite, I like to invite them to these poses so that they have time to come to the center and watch their breath so that they can just first acknowledge where they are.
1: Ah, okay.
0: And then we could do the next thing.
1: Ah, I see. So I guess it would benefit people who are just too busy looking at the front, going forward with whatever goals, tasks they have.
0: Because we're always planning, thinking, solving.
1: True.
0: Right? We're so busy. But I personally experienced that I shouldn't be focusing in the future, but come to the present moment because I am already doing it. And the poses help me to remember I already have the answer. So I just have to just be in the moment and do it and enjoy the moment, enjoy the nervous mind.
1: Okay, that sounds really interesting. And I just thought about something because recently I tried doing the basics of meditation. And that also began with noticing your breath.
0: Right.
1: And I sat down with my eyes closed and in a pretty upright posture, sitting on the chair, trying not to think about anything, but just naturally breathe.
0: Right.
1: But that made me think about this and that, what I have to do later. I couldn't really be in the present moment. But with yoga, it's sort of like meditation, but because you have the movements, it helps you to focus in the present moment a little more, it feels like.
0: Yes. There are stages in yoga. And actually, yoga is not only about asanas, the postures. Well, actually, in the stage, yoga posture is the third stage.
1: Okay.
0: And then next, the meditation happens. So actually, yoga is to help you to meditate better.
1: So it's like a lead up towards better meditation.
0: Because like you said, it's very difficult to stop the thinking. It just constantly flows in your mind and you cannot stop getting drawn into this swirling life and thinking.
1: Yeah.
0: And also to advise you for the meditation, I guide you not to stop it. Just let it happen. And then just, but you have the center, so just gently come back. You could be drifted, but then just come back. And that's how you can practice. So it is not the state that we're doing. It's the progress that you benefit from. So that's when the teachings of yoga begins.
1: I see. It's when all about the process.
0: Yes. When you're just in the process, it just happens. So you just let yourself be there.
1: Well, you know what, Rita? I have a question. It's also about how people are so busy these days, you know, thinking about this and that. So sometimes people have trouble falling asleep, right?
0: Right.
1: Will these movements that we learned today help with people who are unable?
0: Of course. I actually... Yes. But these... Before I go to bed, I just calm myself and do uttanasana first before I jump into the bed. Come back to the breath and calm my mind. Because I am not doing so be that time. And with that moment, I delve into the bed. And then before I lie down, I also do Paschimottanasana. And then just, gently come back to the breath. Try to be aware of what I'm doing.

0: At the moment, because my mind
1: going to the future tomorrow morning in this Orion studio.
0: So I just try to reverse that focus into myself. And then when I gently lie down, I was more relaxed. And then I just kept breathing. So even though I couldn't sleep a lot, I don't feel so tensed or I don't feel that much tired. And then when that happens on and on, you will be able to sleep much better.
2: I see. You know what? Like today's class doesn't just sound like yoga class, but it's also about mind therapy, it seems like, and life's lessons, how we can understand ourselves better and be in the present, I guess. Well, I'm sure some listeners are thinking, maybe I should try yoga too. Would you give some basic advice, like one like simple advice to these beginners?
0: Yes. I would love to emphasize that all you need is not the fancy yoga clothes or it's not the poses, but just curiosity. If you're curious about yoga, that's all you need. Just roll out the mat and stand there, and that's just it. There's a standing position as well.
2: Okay.
0: So by just standing there, you just started yoga. And
2: that's
0: see
2: amazing.
0: What you experience. And that's exactly when the teachings of yoga begins.
2: That's amazing. Curiosity. All right, Crunchers. I hope you were paying attention. Now, we gave you a pop quiz earlier. What was the thing that Rita kept emphasizing throughout? And the answer was breathing. And Benny got it correct. Number two, breathing. And Hyunmae also got it correct. Hoop, which is also breathing. Good job, guys. All right. So before you sleep tonight, or before all of us sleep tonight, can you please give us, the Crunchers, and myself, something we can do to practice?
0: Like I said, I think any postures, anywhere you are, you could just see how it feels like to forward fold. And also, even though you're not doing forward fold, just be in the pose that you feel comfortable the most. And then listen to your body. Maybe you just want to lean on your knee or you want to lie down on your belly first. But just acknowledge it and stay there and just breathe.
2: So today's key is breathing. Whatever movement you try out before sleeping or going to bed, just pay attention to that breath you have within you. All right, well, we'll have to wrap up right there. All right, but next week we're going to be a little hint, Rita.
0: We will try something that you you will discover something that you haven't felt before.
2: Something you haven't felt before. I guess this, well, we'll be back with more interesting yoga class next week with Rita, but we'll have to sign off right there with our last song. It's Favorite Song by Meow. Shall we say goodbye together, Rita?
0: Sure.
2: All right. See you next week. Keep crunching.

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For weary modern souls, Dr. Romantic, the quirky genius doctor of Puldam Hospital, prescribes heartwarming tales of humanity. A couple together for 7 years sees their rose-tinted glasses shatter. Can they keep their relationship alive? Discover the raw stories of youth, work, and love. Beyond what social media can show, experience the vibrant Korea through its hidden gems. Mama, the ultimate K-pop festival for global fans. 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Now, the whole world enjoys it together.

0: The Korean government and the ruling party have aligned behind President Lee's AI and chip mega project, announced last week. Officials met over the weekend to discuss follow-up measures aimed at boosting long-term growth through massive investments in semiconductors and AI data centers. U.S. President Donald Trump delivered his 4th of July speech commemorating the 250th anniversary of America's independence. Speaking in Washington, D.C., after severe weather delayed the event and forced crowds to temporarily evacuate, Trump attacked communism and touted America's golden age. Millions have gathered in Tehran for funeral ceremonies honoring Iran's late supreme leader, Ali Khamenei. But his son, Mujtaba Khamenei, was conspicuously absent from the event, while three of Ali Khamenei's other sons attended the service. Hello and thanks for joining us on Arirang News. We begin today here in South Korea, where President Lee's signature industrial strategy centered around AI is gaining momentum with coordinated political backing as the government and ruling party gather to coordinate funding, legislation and follow-up measures. Our Moon Hye-ran starts us off.
1: Korea's government and ruling Democratic Party agreed on Sunday to fast-track legislation and funding for President Lee Jae-myung's flagship three mega-projects, underscoring a coordinated push to accelerate one of the administration's signature economic initiatives. The high-level consultation brought together Prime Minister Han Sung-suk, DP Acting Chairman Han Byung-do and Presidential Chief of Staff Kang Eun-sik to discuss follow-up measures for the projects that aim to boost long-term growth through large-scale investment in semiconductors, AI data centers and physical AI, with an emphasis on regional development. The ruling party pledged to prioritize related legislation in the National Assembly, saying it would support the projects through a dedicated task force while working with the government to secure the bills and budget needed to keep implementation on schedule.
2: A good plan is hard to turn into results if the investment timing is missed. The party and government must pour all their capacity into realizing the mega projects early.
1: During the meeting, Kang also unveiled plans for a new future response fund, which will use extra tax revenue from the semiconductor boom to help finance the mega projects and support housing, jobs and startups for Koreans in their 20s and 30s. The government also pledged full support for the AI data centers on power, land and permitting, including plans to expand power infrastructure and secure a stable water supply for the semiconductor plants and data centers. Prime Minister Han, attending her first such meeting since taking office, called the projects a turning point for the economy.
3: Just as highways and high-speed networks once drove our economy's rapid growth, this can open a new era of growth for Korea.
1: The agreement came ahead of President Lee's review of the projects with senior government officials and executives from Samsung Electronics and SK Hynix, focused on assessing implementation and ways to accelerate the initiative. Moon Hye-ran, Arirang News.
0: And Korea officially launched a 24-hour foreign exchange trading system today, aimed at boosting the global appeal of the Korean capital market and the Korean won. Deputy Prime Minister and Minister of Finance and Economy Koo Yoon-tae and Bank of Korea Deputy Governor Kwon Min-soo visited a dealing room in Seoul on the first day of the 24-hour system to encourage market participants. Minister Koo emphasized that the extension reflects strong economic fundamentals and foreign demand and said it will provide new opportunities like real-time risk management for exporters. Under the new system, trading hours for the $1 exchange rate now run from 6 a.m. Monday to 6 a.m. Saturday and will only be closed on weekends and New Year's Day. Over in the United States, President Donald Trump used his 4th of July address, marking the 250th anniversary of American independence, to celebrate U.S. military achievements, warn against communism, and promote what he called a new American golden age. Our Lee Seung-jae reports.
4: President Donald Trump marked the 4th of July with a speech celebrating the 250th anniversary of American independence, honoring military veterans while declaring that the United States is entering a new golden age. Speaking in Washington, D.C. on Saturday after severe weather delayed festivities and forced a temporary evacuation of the National Mall, Trump delivered a speech blending patriotism, history, and politics. The president paid tribute to veterans from conflicts ranging from the American Civil War to the Vietnam War and World War II, Among those recognized was William Harvey Carney, a former slave who became the first black American to receive the Medal of Honor. While highlighting historic American military victories, Trump also pointed to recent U.S. military operations under his administration, citing actions involving Iran and Venezuela. He compared this year's strikes against Iranian naval forces to the U.S. victory over Spain at the Battle of Manila Bay. Trump also renewed his criticism of communism, warning against what he described as its growing influence in the United States. The remarks were widely viewed as carrying political implications ahead of the November midterm elections.
5: And all these talks from the communists, they haven't got a chance. Not even a chance. We don't want communists in our country.
4: The president again promoted the proposed Save America Act, which would require proof of citizenship and voter identification for federal elections, arguing the measure would help prevent election fraud. The legislation currently lacks sufficient support to pass Congress. Trump concluded his address by paying tribute to astronauts, police officers, and farmers, saying the nation's 250th birthday marks not an endpoint, but the beginning of what he called America's next great era. Lee Seung-jae, Arirang News.
0: Meanwhile, in Iran, funeral prayers for the country's late Supreme Leader Ali Khamenei were held in Tehran on Sunday, drawing millions of mourners and senior government officials. But his son and successor, Mojtaba Khamenei, was notably absent from the ceremony. Our Jung Hae-rim has more.
6: Millions of mourners have gathered in Tehran for funeral ceremonies honoring Iran's late Supreme Leader Ali Khamenei and members of his family. Funeral prayers were held Sunday with senior political and military officials in attendance. Three of Khamenei's sons, Masoud, Mostafa, and Meysam, also appeared publicly for the first time since the outbreak of the war. However, his other son, Iran's new supreme leader, Mojtaba Khamenei, was absent, having not been seen in public since being appointed in early March. Reports have suggested that he may have been wounded in the February U.S.-Israeli airstrike that killed his father, although Iranian authorities have not publicly. His continued absence also comes amid security concerns that Israel could target Iran's new leadership. Mourners dressed in black filled the religious complex and Iranian flags. Anti-U.S. and anti-Israel slogans, while some banners, U.S. President Donald Trump and Israeli Prime Minister Benjamin Netanyahu, declared Sunday a public holiday and imposed heightened security measures around the capital. Iranian officials say between 12 million and 20 million people could attend the ceremonies nationwide, describing the event as the, quote, funeral of the century. Officials also wished, and as temperatures rose during the funeral, mourners were sprayed with water to keep cool. A major procession is scheduled to move through Tehran on Monday before the ceremonies continue in Qom through Thursday. The late leader is expected to be buried on Thursday in Mashhad. Jung Hae-rim, Arirang News.

0: Korean boy band ATEEZ has topped the US Billboard 200 for the third time with its new album, Golden Hour Part 5. According to Billboard on Sunday, ATEEZ came in at number one ahead of Olivia Rodrigo and Drake. It's the group's third number one and ninth top 10 album since 2022. It makes ATEEZ the K-pop group with the most top 10 albums on the chart in the 2020s. The Billboard 200 ranks albums based on physical and digital sales, as well as streaming and digital track downloads. Golden Hour Part 5 also topped the top album sales chart, selling more than 220,000 copies, marking the group's biggest ever first week sales. ATEEZ hopes to keep the momentum going with a fan meeting at Korea University in Seoul from July 17th to 19th. Museum goods from the National Museum of Korea, branded as Muse products, saw record sales in the first half of the year. From January to June, sales revenue from these products exceeded 20 billion Korean won, or about 14 million US dollars. The figure was up about 90% from the same period last year. Among Muse products, items inspired by the Banga Sayusang Buddhist statue stood out, with 12,000 units sold this year and cumulative sales reaching 60,000. The product gained public attention after BTS member RM said he owned one, and after President Lee Jae-myung was photographed with it when he visited the National Museum. Korean home appliance makers are stepping up their push into America's housing market. With strong brand recognition among U.S. consumers, they're now looking deeper into luxury residential projects. Our Kim Sa-young reports.
1: A long line forms early in the morning outside a $50 million luxury home near Orlando, Florida. Worth about 22 billion Korean won, the house is the New American Home, one of the most prestigious show homes in the United States. Designed to showcase the latest trends in the luxury housing market, Korean company LG helped outfit the home with around 80 products. The fact that the millionaire homeowner, also the founder of a tech company, personally chose a Korean home appliance brand shows how firmly Korean companies are positioning themselves in America's high-end housing market.
2: For the kitchen, but also the air conditioning, also the televisions, all the things that are required to make this house, it was easy choice to bring LG in.
1: But the competition is intensifying. Chinese appliance maker Haier remains a powerful legacy player in the United States. Another Chinese company, Madia Group, first grew by making products for other brands, then expanded into designing them as well, while building up its own name. In response, Korean companies are moving faster into the sector, including AI-based appliance control systems designed for property managers and builders.
3: By offering everything as a package, we can make more customized proposals for customers. We believe this can deliver an even higher level of customer experience.
1: Korean companies are aiming to cement their place as one of the top three players in America's luxury home appliance market by the end of the year. Kim Seo-young, Arirang News.
0: South Korea welcomed a record number of cruise visitors in May, with monthly foreign arrivals by cruise ship surpassing 200,000 for the first time ever. According to the Korea Tourism Organization on Monday, the number of people arriving on cruise ships reached 206,542 in May, up 13.4% from the previous month and 12.2% from a year earlier. The January to May total climbed to 709,000, putting South Korea on track to surpass the record annual figure of 1.6 million cruise visitors set in 2025. By port, Seogwipo Port recorded the most arrivals, followed by Busan Port and Incheon Port, while visitors from China made up over 45% of the total. The seaweed farms in Wandogun County, Jeollanam-do Province, are now becoming a global textbook example for the aquaculture industry. With delegations from international organizations visiting the place, the global expansion of K-seaweed is rapidly gaining momentum. Our Cha Yun-kyung reports.
4: The value of the seaweed farms in Wandogun County, Jeollanam-do Province, has been highly recognized by both U.S. NASA and CNN. Specialists dispatched by the UN and the World Bank visited the pristine waters of Wandogun County for an on-the-spot study, seeking ways to transfer aquaculture technologies to developing nations.
5: In this moment, today, we're here in Wando County to really observe and to learn from how the county has invested and developed its seaweed sector.
4: Ahead of this, a delegation from the World Wildlife Fund, a leading nonprofit environmental organization, returned to Wandogun County following their visit last year. The delegation showed great interest in the close cooperation among the local government, fishermen, and fishing village communities.
6: As you look over your term as mayor, what have been some of the changes that you've seen in the seaweed industry for Wando?
4: Wando, which accounts for about half of South Korea's total seaweed production, recently held the 2026 Pre-Wando International Seaweed Exhibition at Wando Beach Park from May 2nd to 7th, drawing a huge success with around 170,000 visitors. Wandogun County is actively nurturing seaweed, moving beyond its traditional role as a food source into a future strategic industry that encompasses biomaterials and marine healing. Cha Yoon-kyung, Arirang News.
7: This is the world now. OPEC Plus approved further production increases on Sunday, raising output targets by 188,000 barrels daily beginning in August. The group has now increased quotas for four consecutive months as part of a plan to unwind production cuts agreed in 2023. Iraq has signaled it wants higher quotas, and the United Arab Emirates left the group earlier this year to give it more flexibility over production. Meanwhile, oil prices have fallen to $72 per barrel, down from peaks above $120 as tanker traffic has resumed in the Strait of Hormuz. Lower demand from China and a coordinated global strategic reserve release have also contributed to lower prices. Venezuela reported on Sunday evening that the death toll from the twin earthquakes on June 24th has reached 3,342, with a further 16,700 injured. According to official figures, more than 16,000 people are homeless. An unofficial count lists 41,000 people as missing. The government has deployed nearly 30,000 officials alongside 3,281 international rescue workers. The United Nations and other organizations warned the final death toll could exceed 10,000 given the scale of the disaster. Heavy rains have killed five people across northern China. Chinese state media reported on Sunday that two people died in a flash flood in Inner Mongolia while herding cattle on Saturday evening, and three others died in Liaoning Province's Pusan City after a rainstorm dropped nearly 33 centimeters of rain in one area. Meanwhile, tropical storm Maizak hit Vietnam's Quang Ninh Province with winds of 101 kilometers per hour before moving inland into southern China's Guangxi Province. Flooding from the storm submerged cars and required rescue crews to use inflatable boats. Local residents said the flooding was the most severe in two decades. Wildfires are burning in six countries in southern Europe. One fire in Portugal has burned 12,000 hectares since Thursday, with more than 1,200 firefighters and 15 aircraft deployed to fight it. A fire near Girona in Spain has forced nearly 50,000 residents to evacuate, and Greece has reported major fires west of Athens and near Thessaloniki in southern France. A fire in the Pyrenees has an 18-kilometer front line, with France mobilizing 750 firefighters and 9 water-bombing aircraft. Authorities there said the fire could affect Monday's Tour de France third stage. Choo Ji-han, Arirang News.

Monsoon rain continues across the country this afternoon, so keep your umbrella with you. Some of the rain could become heavy in a short amount of time. I mean, heavy rain was lashing down in the chances this morning. In fact, 전라도 could see 30 to 80 millimeters of showers, while other regions, including here in the capital, could see 5 to 60 millimeters, along with thunderstorms. When showers get stronger, rain could fall at 30 millimeters per hour, leading to localized downpours. Meanwhile, temperatures have been staying slightly below 30 degrees Celsius in the capital lately, but that muggy air feels draining without an air conditioner on. And a similar pattern is expected today. Seoul will be getting up to 28 degrees Celsius, Gwangju topping out at 30 degrees. The rainy spell will continue through Wednesday in southern regions and by Thursday across central Korea. Conditions, however, will stay muggy and mostly cloudy this week.

It feels a bit off. You might even wonder if it was made incorrectly. Let's take a closer look. Its nose is naturally lifted. The ears are laid back, and it roars with its mouth open down to the finely detailed fangs. The beard flows back, and details around the eyes, mouth, tail, and feet are rendered using the incision technique, bringing the piece vividly to life. On top of the lid, seated at a slight angle, the creature is a lion. In Buddhism, lions are regarded as mystical guardians of truth. And during the Goryeo dynasty, many Celadon works were crafted in the form of lions. Though lions are seen as brave and powerful, this one feels endearingly cute, but no less significant. The smoke rising from the burner passes through the holes in the lid,

and slowly escapes into the air through the lion's mouth. As for the lid, an additional tier was raised on top, carefully placing the lion above it, while the body of the burner is adorned with expansive cloud motifs. What truly makes this incense burner shine is that subtle twist in perspective. Rather than centered, it's set slightly off to one side, gently breaking away from the conventional idea of a perfect symmetry. Small yet confident, off-center yet beautiful. The essence of Goryeo Celadon defying convention. Shall we be drawn into the quiet charm of this piece, whose imperfection creates its own perfection?

0: 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And we explore Bontec, a developer of X-ray solutions that can accurately diagnose diseases as well as build a safer society. From eco-friendly farming to digital healthcare solutions and cutting-edge medical devices. Stay tuned and explore the SMEs in Suwon Special City, which have made ceaseless efforts to build a better future. Climate change as well as soil pollution have been fueling a global food crisis. And Nubo is a company which has developed innovative solutions to tackle the crisis. We explore Nubo, which has boosted the restoration of soils by developing a cutting-edge coating technology. Have you heard about the rise of K-agriculture? Along with the semiconductor and automobile industries, the whole world has paid keen attention on Korea's advancements in agricultural tech. And today, we will introduce Nubo, who has paved a new pathway in the global agricultural industry. Instead of simply producing fertilizers for agriculture, the company has contributed to enhancing the productivity of crops through its own technologies. Today, we'll take a closer look at their hidden scientific technologies. Nubo is located in Suwon Special City. Since the establishment in 2007, the firm has carried out research to provide competitive farming technologies for different crops. And it has constantly promoted the agricultural fertilizer it has developed to the Korean and overseas markets. Hello. Hi there.
1: 안녕하세요.
0: I'm Peter from Arirang.
1: 아, 만나 뵙게 돼서 반갑습니다.
0: Nice to meet you. What's going on here?
1: 아, 지금 저희가 개발한 생분해 코팅 비료 작물 테스트 지금 진행하고 있는 중입니다.
0: Oh, interesting. I know that your company is called Nubo. What does that mean? And could you give us a brief introduction?
1: Nubo에서 N-O-U-S, 누는 프랑스 말로 우리, 그리고 바이오의 비, 오거니즘 유기체의 오를 따서 누보라는 이름을 지었습니다. 저희는 지금 비료의 효율을 높여서 효과적인 비료를 만들 수 있는 기술에 집중을 하고 있는 회사입니다.
0: The controlled release fertilizer with biodegradable resin has emerged as a solution to the environmental issues that have been caused by other coated fertilizers. The fizzing fertilizer tablet of the company has also grabbed a lot of attention. As the first technology that has been developed both in Korea and the world, it can provide enhanced absorbing power. Let's talk a bit about your main products then. So we've got two Petri dishes here. What are these? Can you give us a detailed explanation?
1: 보시면 일반 비료 같은 경우에 차이가 조금 많이 보이실 겁니다.
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0: Okay, let's give it a stir. But it's dissolving.
1: 네, 잘 녹고 있죠?
0: Oh, yes. It's nearly all gone. What about that? It's the same.
1: 네, 녹지 않고 있습니다.
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0: Oh, really?
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0: Oh, fantastic. That's great for the environment.
1: 네, 맞습니다.
0: As well. The R&D center of the company has put top priority on increasing the product quality.

0: Real Design Tech has developed future digital healthcare solutions by analysing the data on the sense of balance and movements of humans. It has focused efforts into developing a new platform that can help people better manage their health.
1: Oh no!
0: We explore Real Design Tech, which has made every effort to build a healthier future.

People usually get medical treatment after catching a disease. But nowadays, devices that can measure body movements and predict future health conditions are catching the attention of the industry. Today, we're going to take a look at a company that has developed cutting-edge technologies that can make predictions based on our movements. Real Design Tech is located in Suwon Special City. Since the founding of the company in 2018, the company has developed digital healthcare platforms based on the data on human movements. It specializes in

0: and analysing the sense of balance, movements, and the data on cognitive function. And the firm aims to support users to better understand their health condition.
1: Hi, it's nice to meet you. I'm Peter.
2: Nice to meet you. I'm Jim Juby.
1: Could you give us a brief overview of your company?
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1: Oh, interesting.
0: A system which has combined UltiRacer with various software functions is the main product of the company. UltiRacer is a system that enables users to practice balancing under the conditions that are similar to road driving. Perfect Racer, which is one of the software platforms of the company, can connect the data on movements as well as cognitive responses in real time.
1: What sets this apart from other indoor cycling machines?
2: 가장 큰 차이점은 처음에 보기에는 일반적인 인도 사이클하고 비슷하게 생겼을 겁니다. 그런데 가장 큰 차이점은 포커스가 밸런스와 인지에 맞춰져 있다는 거죠. 이 자전거는 자기 스스로 균형을 잡으면서 타야 됩니다.
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1: 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You got to stay in the middle. Okay, so you get on the bike like a regular bike. Okay, and then start to pedal.
2: Oh,
1: I see. Wow.
2: You've
1: got to keep it in the middle. Well, it seems pretty easy. I think I can do it as well. Can I have a try?
2: Oh, yes.
1: Okay, fantastic. So, do I need to log in again?
2: Yeah.
1: As a guest, so male. Unfortunately, too old. Don't look at my height. My weight as well. Oh, dear. Okay, perfect race.
2: Yes.
1: All right, so 10 seconds to get up. Oh, wow. Okie dokie. Here we go.
2: 절대 넘어지진 않습니다.
1: Oh, it's 그런데, very safe, yeah. 네. Oh, it's quite tricky. It's not easy. Oh no, oh no. Much more difficult than I thought. Oh, and how fast do I need to? Oh,
2: 굉장히 몰입하게 만드는 거.
1: Yes. 네. Wow, your whole body feels connected. Oh no. Did I lose? Oh, it's not as easy as I thought. Wow. Oh, but it is like a real bicycle. Wow.
0: The company has helped users experience the movements for balance, which are similar to a real bike ride. The system has improved safety, and it is equipped with precise sensor technologies. Therefore, it provides an exercise program which is almost the same with outdoor cycling.
1: I heard you've constantly broadened your fields of scope within the business, looking at now healthcare and disease prevention. What research are you focusing on at the moment?
2: 지금은 저희가 경도인지장애, 또 치매, 파킨슨 같은 뇌질환에 대한 그 부분에 좀 집중하고 있고요. 파킨슨병 환자들은 실질적으로 균형 기능이 나아지는 경우가 없었는데 저희가 임상을 2개월 동안 하신 분들에 대해서 바이오덱스로 측정한 결과 균형 기능이 향상되는 것을 확인할 수 있었습니다.
1: Wow.
0: Real Design Tech has gained more ground in the Korean and overseas markets. Especially in Japan and the UK, the company's platform has emerged as a functional healthcare platform. Based on the solid industrial structure as well as the support from Suwon Special City, the company has made its utmost efforts to lead the global healthcare industry.

0: How to survive in Korea. 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Doing this is more hygienic. 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Cafe etiquette. 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No extra charge for using electricity. But if you're staying over 3 hours, how about ordering another drink or dessert? Step 4. Last bite standing. There's a mysterious custom in Korea. The last bite standing. When there's about one bite left of that cake, nobody will go for it. You might be tempted, but don't be hasty. Right before you get up, take the last piece, saying that you simply can't waste food, or just leave it. It will save a few calories. Did you survive at the cafe? Did someone behind the counter catch your eye? Go for the same drink every single day.
1: 오늘도 아이스 말차라떼 드실 거죠?
0: You might make an impression.
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The belt system motivates students to strive harder and continue growing.

This uniform shapes movement into grace and turns performance into something thrilling. Now, embraced around the world, Taekwondo shares our culture, philosophy, and values with pride and spirit. Though it may seem simple, this uniform holds your passion and your journey. It belongs to Taekwondo. Wear the extraordinary. Be with Taekwondo.

It is not extravagant. It isn't even symmetrical. And yet, why does it remind us of the moon? This is the white porcelain we now know so well, the moon jar. Stripped of all decoration with its milky glaze, its imperfect rounded curves and proportions resemble a full moon hanging in the night sky. Or perhaps it is the familiar name moon jar that leads us to think of the moon. But did you know it once had a different name? In the Joseon era, this jar was simply called baekhang, meaning a white jar, or baekdaehang, a large white jar. So how did this simple white jar come to be seen as the moon? The master of abstract art, Kim Hwan-gi, was so fond of white porcelain that he even collected it. According to a memoir written by an antique dealer he frequented, it was after Korea's national liberation that Kim Hwan-gi began collecting ceramics, and he grew particularly fond of one white jar.

naming it the Moon Jar. It was his close friend Choi Sun-woo, former director of the National Museum of Korea, who popularized the name. Through a newspaper column, he formally used the term Moon Jar, and it has since become the accepted name for this cultural heritage. The Moon Jar, like an old friend, comforting, like a mother's embrace, warm and gentle. What moon lingers in your heart tonight?

0: 여러분 반갑습니다. I'm 권소화 and this is K-Culture Dive. Join us in taking a deep dive into the heart of Korean culture. From K-Entertainment to AI News, K-Culture and Photos, and in our K-Trend Dive segment, we dive into some summer fun in the heart of Seoul. And with that, let's dive in. Joining us on today's show is Walter Lee. Walter, happy Monday.
1: Happy Monday, Soa, and hello to our K-Culture Dive viewers. I'm Walter Lee, to co-host and fill you all in with some of the exciting K-news that is getting around, or K-Entertainment news at least.
0: Okay, so let's talk about K-Entertainment news right away, mm-hmm. and let's

0: kick off with something like Jennie?
1: Yes, indeed. So we're talking about Blackpink's Jennie, and she has further cemented her reputation as, let's call it, the festival queen by headlining two Europe's largest music festivals on consecutive days. Jennie headlined what's called Roskilde Festival, Denmark's largest music festival, on July 3rd, followed by Opener Festival in Poland on July 4th, making her the first K-pop artist to headline two of the biggest European music festivals back-to-back. Now, at Roskilde Festival, Jennie thrilled the crowd with performances of her hit songs such as Mantra, Extra L, Starlight, as well as new material as well. Now, she then took the stage as a headliner at the Opener Festival, delivering a set that blended fan favorites, chart-topping hits, and new songs to tens of thousands of fans. Now, the atmosphere reached its peak during the closing performance of Like Jennie, as the audience joined in for a massive sing-along.
0: Wow, it's amazing how all of the Blackpink's members have all made massive achievements, even not just within the group, but outside the group with Indeed. Their solo activities.
1: I know.
0: And Walter, now let's move on to a boy group, mm-hmm. a big one.
1: A big boy group indeed. So ATEEZ has returned to the top of the Billboard 200 with its 14th mini album, Golden Hour Part 5, which debuted at number one on the Billboard 200. The album earned 228,000 equivalent album units in the US during its first week, marking the strongest opening week sales for ATEEZ Korea. Now, the achievement gives ATEEZ its third number one album on the Billboard 200 following the World Episode Final Will in 2023 and Golden Hour Part 2 in 2024. ATEEZ has now placed 9 consecutive albums in the Billboard Top 10. This is actually tying BTS for the most consecutive top 10 entries by a K-pop group on the chart.
0: Mm-hmm. That's for the Billboard 200 Top 10, right?
1: Yes.
0: And speaking of BTS, Walter, the group have received an honorary distinction from a city in Argentina. Tell us more.
1: Indeed they have. So BTS have been awarded the highest honorary distinction of Argentina's La Plata City, the honored guest title, after the city council unanimously approved the decision. Now, the honorary guest title is reserved for distinguished visitors and international renowned figures who have made significant contributions to culture and the arts. The council cited BTS cultural influence, advocacy for youth rights around the world, and global contributions to culture as the reasons for the honor. Now, local media also emphasized that the rarity of the unanimous vote, describing it as a testament to the group's worldwide impact. Now, BTS is scheduled to bring its Arirang World Tour to the Estadio, don't speak Spanish, Único de La Plata in late October. The concerts will mark the first solo performances by a Korean artist at the stadium. Meanwhile, in chart news, the group's fifth full-length album, Arirang, climbed 2 places to 37 on the UK official albums chart, top 100, since debuting at number one upon its release in March. The album has now spent 15 consecutive weeks on the chart.
0: All right, congrats to BTS on this new title as well as their continued success on their album.
1: Yes.
0: And thank you, Walter, for those updates.
1: No worries.
0: All right, now let's move on to our AI anchor Arang for more on the culture front. Arang.
2: Thanks, Sua. Here's your AI guide to the latest cultural headlines from Korea. Let's begin with our top story. Riding the global popularity of K-culture, sales of Mutes, the National Museum of Korea's cultural merchandise brand, topped 20 billion won in the first half of this year. According to the National Museum Foundation of Korea, sales reached 21.8 billion won, or more than $14 million, which is up around 90% from the same period last year. The foundation noted that purchases by foreign visitors nearly doubled to about 1 billion won. One of the best-selling items was a miniature of the pensive Bodhisattva, which gained widespread attention after it became known that RM from BTS owned one. South Korea's push to revitalize regional airports is helping spread inbound tourism beyond the capital region. According to the Korea Tourism Organization, nearly 100,000 foreign visitors entered the country through Cheongju International Airport and Daegu International Airport during the first 5 months of the year. Arrivals through Cheongju, in particular, soared over 114% from a year earlier, cementing its role as a new gateway to regional tourism. The tourism agency attributed the growth to expanded international air routes, closer cooperation with overseas airlines, and efforts to develop new regional tourism attractions. Domestic accommodation bookings for this summer are up nearly 70% from last year, as more travelers opt for local getaways amid high oil prices and lingering global uncertainty. That's according to a survey by Noor Universe, based on reservations for stays between July and August. Bookings for camping, caravan, and glamping accommodations more than doubled, reflecting growing demand for nature-based getaways. Gangwon-do province was the most popular destination, accounting for 23% of reservations, followed by Jeju-do Island and Busan. That's all from me. Turning now to a quick look at more K-culture stories making headlines today.

0: Through a single photo at a time, we take a closer look at culture in Korea. This is K-Culture in Photos. Today's keyword is bingsu, a refreshing Korean-shaped ice dessert that's become a symbol of summer. Now, take a look at this photo. Before trendy dessert cafes became popular, bingsu was something many Korean families made at home on hot summer days. Chances are, if you grew up in Korea, you have memories just like this. What went into it? Shaved ice, frozen milk, sweet red beans from a can, chewy rice cakes, fruit jelly, and a drizzle of condensed milk. Every family had its own favorite combination. The best part wasn't making it perfectly. It was gathering around one big bowl, mixing everything together and sharing it with the whole family. On a sweltering summer afternoon, that simple homemade dessert brought everyone a little relief. Now, let's take a look at just how much bingsu has evolved. These days, hotel bingsu has become a luxury dessert. Premium mango, shine muscat grapes, watermelon, even apple mangoes are piled high on finely shaved ice. Some hotel bingsu cost well over 100,000 won, sometimes topped with edible gold or even paired with wine. But despite all these inventive variations, many Koreans still say that nothing beats the original pap bingsu made with sweet red beans. It's a classic that never goes out of style. And you don't have to visit a luxury hotel to enjoy bingsu. Cafes now offer affordable single-serving cup bingsu, making it easy to enjoy on your own. These cup bingsu may be small, but they are packed with everything you'd expect from a premium shaped ice dessert. Fresh frozen fruit, a generous scoop of ice cream, and all kinds of colorful toppings. And on a hot summer day, grabbing one of these almost feels like carrying your own little bowl of happiness. And if it's just too hot to head outside, there's an even easier way to enjoy it at home by making your own. Some people even recreate bingsu using red bean ice cream and frozen milk, while familiar Korean snacks now come in bingsu-inspired flavors. However you enjoy it, there's a bingsu for everyone. Every summer, brilliant yellow sunflower fields bloom across Korea, creating breathtaking landscapes that seem to stretch forever. But for many Koreans, sunflowers represent more than just beauty. Because they always turn toward the sun as they grow, they're often seen as symbols of hope, success, and prosperity. That's why you often spot sunflower paintings in restaurants and businesses where they are believed to bring good fortune and attract customers. These sunflower fields have also become popular summer destinations where families, couples, and friends stroll through the blossoms and capture memorable photos together. And people aren't the only ones enjoying the flowers. Sparrows often gather on mature sunflowers to snack on their seeds, a small reminder that these golden fields are part of nature's summer feast as well. As the sun sets, here's a summer scene you might not expect in Korea. Spread across the park are dozens of white mosquito nets. At first glance, they almost look like tiny camping tents, but inside, people are actually getting ready for a concert. These are known as mosquito net concerts, a clever way to enjoy live performances on warm summer evenings without worrying about mosquito bites. Instead of squeezing in rows of seats, each group relaxes inside its own cozy little space, bringing picnic mats, snacks, and drinks to enjoy before the music begins. As darkness falls, the glowing mosquito nets create a magical atmosphere across the park. It's a fun example of how Koreans have found a simple but ingenious way to make the most of summer nights, combining music, nature, and a little practical thinking. Together, these snapshots capture the colors, flavors, and simple joys of a Korean summer. When summer arrives, there is nothing better than cooling off with some bingsu, as Se-young just mentioned, and cooling off in the water. And it doesn't necessarily have to be at the beach or a water park. You can enjoy an amazing water getaway right in the heart of Seoul, right, Walter?
1: That's right. Yeah, so Han River has been a very packed during the summer days and usually by the Korean citizens. But these days, I think a lot of foreigners are also using it as one of their tourist destinations.
0: That's right. And recently, the pools have even stayed open during the evenings. Mm. So let's explore more about the coolest ways to enjoy summer in Seoul with our trend expert, trend diver Conu, back in the studio. Hello, Conu.
2: Hello, Conu.
3: Annyeong, divers. It's your favorite trend diver, Conu, on duty.
0: All right, Conu is back on duty, and I love your TPO. It looks like you're embodying water today.
3: What do you think, divers? Do I look like I'm about to ready to go for a little bit of water playing right here?
0: Absolutely. So let's do talk about the Han River today, which transforms completely during the summer season. So what's so special about Han River during this season?
3: Well, when it comes to Hangang, I got to tell you that Hangang is Korea's representative river. It's truly wonderful because its atmosphere and charm change like chameleon with every season. And in winter, you can enjoy scenery by taking Hangang bus or cruise. You know, there's a Hangang bus. You can actually commute to work with a nice little cruise right there. And it is best place for a picnic during the autumn and spring for sure. And I personally believe that Han River's true charm fully blossom during the summer. Although it has been 10 years since I started living here in Seoul, I first discovered the true charm of Han River during the summer about 2 years ago. And do you know what it is? Can you take a guess what it is?
0: Mm-hmm.
3: Guys, mm-hmm. Divers? Well, we've been talking about it. It's about Hangang swimming pool.
0: Okay.
3: We're
0: going to
3: talk about it. Yeah. It was closed that we're talking about Hangang, but this time it's going to be about Hangang swimming pool. And last year, the total number of visitors to Hangang swimming pool, Hangang Suyongjang, reached about 552,000, a whopping 77% increase compared to the previous year. And total six of Hangang swimming pools located in Seoul entertain visitors with a distinct charms and diverse programs. But what? You have no idea which one to go? Hold your horses, divers. That's why your favorite trend diver, Conu, is right here to tell you all.
0: Of course.
1: All right. And so you recently actually visited a Hangang swimming pool just before the rain over the weekend, actually. We had a little bit of a sprinkle. But what was your experience like, and did it live up to your expectations?
3: Of course, of course. Well, I gotta tell you that Hangang swimming pool never let you down. And even though there was a little bit of rain past week, and we might have a little bit of rain, but as soon as the sky clear up, well, it's going to be your favorite place to visit. And, you know, well, I was lucky to go on a clear day. And for our viewers, you get to enjoy the pools again once the rain lets up and sky is clear. So let me tell you this. It is such a shame that I found out about this Hangang swimming pool, even though I heard so much about it. I mean, Hangang swimming pool is like one of the hot spots for all the trendsetters here in Seoul right now. But I always thought you had to go to water park or amusement park to enjoy water activities. So I didn't even realize there was a swimming pool right in the center of Seoul. But listen up, guys. Once you visit Hangang swimming pool, even once, you will get addicted to it. That is because of Hangang swimming pool has everything you need during the hot summer. A cool sky blue pool, delicious food, and refreshing drinks. That's all we need during the summer. What do you think, right? Mm-hmm. And like water parks located in far from the city parts, the combination of city scenery and the Hangang swimming pool offers stunning photos. It is also perfect for posting all the, you know, images and all the videos for social media. So I see no point of not going to Hangang swimming pool. What do you think?
0: Yeah, absolutely. And but Conu, many foreigners actually think because there is one on Hangang, Han River, that there is probably just one Han River swimming pool. Mm-hmm. But I see it's not that case. There are six locations across Seoul. So what makes each of them so unique?
3: Well, thank you for getting that point right there, because a lot of people might think it's just one Hangang Suyongjang, but I got to tell you, there are a total of six Hangang swimming pool located in Seoul, starting from Tuksum, Yeouido, Jamsil, Gwangnaru, Nanji, and Yanghwa. Unfortunately, the Jamwon swimming pool, which I always visited, is, you know, they're kind of closed this year for renovation. That's a little shame. But however, the Tuksum Hangang swimming pool is located right by the Han River, offering a unique experience where you can actually watch the subway trains passing overhead. That is amazing.
0: Wow.
3: I was seeing all these people at the swimming pool on the way to get here to Arirang from my home. I saw a lot of people swimming in the Tuksum swimming pool already. It's already open. And additionally, Tuksum features a special lazy river pool where you can actually have a view of the cityscape, and the nightscape of Jiayang Bridge is just literally breathtaking. And furthermore, it is very close to exit one of Jiayang Station on subway line number 7. Mm-hmm. And the Yeouido Hangang swimming pool is the largest of the six swimming pool, which offering a wide open view of Han River with the National Assembly building in the background. That is amazing right there. And the harmony between the forest and the skyscrapers and Han River scenery creates atmosphere reminiscent of urban resort. It also has lanes for professional swimmers, and also there is a swimming pool for toddlers, and there is like a water play fountain for children. So I mean, the Yeouido Hangang swimming pool is easily accessible, located in 15 minutes walk from National Assembly Station, subway line number 9. And in addition, other Hangang swimming pool offers special programs for summer getaways, such as cold bath events and acoustic guitar concert, Hangang Music Pongdang and Hangang Ilsu Pongdang. So my goal for this year to visit all of these six swimming pools in Hangang.
0: That's a wonderful summer goal, and very convenient to get to all of those locations.
1: Right, indeed. Also, as Soa mentioned earlier, some of these pools are actually open till about 10 a.m. So you actually get to
0: 10 p.m.?
1: Oh, 10 p.m. Sorry, 10 p.m. Yes, 10 p.m.
3: That's all good.
1: Mixed up. But anyway, one thing we love, Koreans love, we love sunsets. And that we love taking photos of it. And so you get to enjoy the sunset in the evening these days. How does the nighttime experience compare visiting during the daytime, do you think?
3: Well, you got the good point right there, because I'm really happy to hear you guys are catching up with all this trend. And I gotta tell you, you know, Seoul Metropolitan Government has reportedly decided to extend the nighttime opening hours for 59 days this year, from July 3rd to August 30th, due to the positive response to the pilot program conducted over the past few years. And having visited Hangang swimming pool at least 10 times last year, I found that going around 6 p.m. was the best time. First, as the sun sets, the weather cools down, and making water play much more enjoyable. And during the day, the sun is way too strong and intense, just like you mentioned, for everyone. So literally, it has to go through a war to find a shade. You know, literally, it's a war. So however, in the evening, the breeze blows, and there is nothing better than just enjoying the night views of the Han River, eating Hangang Ramyeon and a sip of cold drink. And second, ironically, photos turned out better during the evening somehow. A lot of people would think that, you know, you might have to take a picture during the day, but I gotta tell you, it looks

0: better. Surprisingly, many people visit Hangang swimming pool to take photos and videos for posting social media, and it looks better during the sunset. And if you take pictures with a flashlight in the evening, they come out just amazing with the Gen Z's vibe. So I highly recommend you to give it a try after sunsets.
1: Okay.
0: You got the point right there, Walter.
2: Yes.
0: Thank you.
2: Okay.
1: Great tip. But Konu, apart from the Han River swimming pools, here there are also places like the Mulbit Square at Yeouido Hangang Park where you can enjoy some other casual water activities. So who would you recommend that spot to?
0: Well, you got the real good run right there. 2026 Mulbit Stage Water Festival was held at Mulbit Plaza to provide citizens with a refreshing enjoyment and special memories during the sweltering summer. As a citizen, leisure culture has recently shifted from simple viewing to direct experience and participation. The event was presented as participating contents combining water play and cultural performances. And with various programs prepare where children can actually dance their butt off and just enjoy the water play at the same time. It is highly recommended for the families and the little ones.
2: Right. And, you know, many cities around the world also have urban places like swimming pools and such as. But in your opinion, what makes Seoul's kind of summer water culture so interesting and unique?
0: Oh, very sharp question right there. I mean, I've been around the world in seven cities, and I have visited various swimming pools abroad, but the Seoul Hangang swimming pool has its own unique charm. And first is a reasonable price. Admission fees are 3,000 won for children, 4,000 for teenagers, and 5,000 for adults. Mm. There's no other outdoor swimming pool in Seoul with such a price. Agreed?
2: Yes.
1: Well, I'll have to fact check that, but if Konu says so.
0: Yeah, that's what I said. And furthermore, at Yeouido, Yanghwa, Nanji pools, you can actually even book tickets online. You don't even have to wait in the line. So convenient. And there is also one more thing that second is clean and safe management system. You might be worried if the pool is not sanitary or not being taken care of because of the low price for tickets. However, when it comes to Hangang and Seoul, they do it better because Seoul Hangang swimming pool is totally different to ensure safety. The Seoul Metropolitan Government installed CCTVs and they actually manage security from a control room and with actually lifeguards on duty at all time and to prevent accidents. And there are a lot of people working for safety. And in addition, to manage water quality, inspection teams are actually deployed to conduct daily water quality and request detailed tests from Seoul Institute of Health and Environment every week. That is something, right? So you really have to worry about the sanitary issue right there. And the third is reasonable food pricing management system right there. Seoul Metropolitan Government will prevent price gouging. You know, there could be some places gouging, price gouging, but during the summer, but this one, Hangang swimming pool, there's nothing like that. Convenience stores and snack bars with Hangang swimming pool are inspect hygiene condition and provide safe food environment. And one more thing, Hangang swimming pool will remain open without any days off from June 19th to August 30th. That is something, no day off.
1: Very convenient and also so many advantages. But yet, I'm going to ask you a final question, although you already gave us so much information. For any people, first goers to the Han River swimming pool, would you have some insider tips?
0: Oh, well, I'm about to share some of the priceless tips right here. So you will not hear this from anywhere, from anyone. So get your note out and write them down, divers. Here we go. First, make sure to bring a swimming cap. Guys, swimming cap is, you must bring those. You cannot enter the swimming pool without a swimming cap. And bandanas or hats are strictly prohibited, so make sure to bring swimming cap. And second, since the sun is extremely strong during the day, a hat and sunscreen are essential. As a beauty creator myself, I advise that you must reapply sunscreen every 2 hours and after coming out of water. And third, the regulation regarding bringing in the food are very strict, so only food you can possibly bring is either in reusable containers such as pre-cut fruits or kimbap. spot is allowed. So I think it's best to just, you know, not bring in anything and just buy one in a convenience store or snack bars, because they have really good food down there, like Hangang Ramyeon and Tteokbokki. Oh. But next, fourth, beach parasols are available for free, but it's on first-come, first-served basis, but they will fill up very quickly. So it'll be another word to, you know, get one of those parasols. So make sure to bring umbrellas for your own. And since some people, you know, like there are some pools have very rough cement floor, so I think it's better to bring your own aqua shoes. You know, there are things called aqua shoes, which is like very light, and you can possibly wear them at the pool. So I think it's better to just wear aqua shoes sometimes. And fifth, if you want to properly enjoy swimming, come on weekdays morning or before the noon, because most of the people visit after the work, which is like 6, and you know, so make sure to bring during the day. That's all.
1: Okay, wow, priceless tips here, Konu. Thank you very much, and we're gonna see you back next time.
0: Thank you very much for having me.
1: Thank you, Walter, as always. See you soon.
2: See you soon.
1: Thanks for watching and your interest in everything K-culture. Please tune in again tomorrow, 2 p.m. Korea time. Keep diving.

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2: Free news just for you. It's Monday, June 6th here in Seoul. I'm Lee Soo-jin, and this is News Generation. Joining us today is Melissa.
0: Good to be here.
2: Good to have you. Also, Q's with us.
1: Happy Monday.
2: Happy Monday. And both are here to speak on behalf of people in their 20s and 30s. So we're at the start of a new work week, and today we're looking at how our idea of wealth may be changing. In the past, being rich was often measured by income, property, or the things people owned. But in a world where people's priorities are shifting, wealth may no longer be as simple as money in the bank. So, Kim, what do you think defines a truly wealthy person today?
1: Well, first of all, being rich and being wealthy have slightly different definitions.
2: Really? Okay.
1: To start with, being rich, it means that you have a lot of money right now, high income, and you like to actually spend most of that money, which means that you have more short-term assets. Now, whereas being wealthy means you have more stable kind of financial status. For example, whether you own a property, inheritance or investments, things like that. So more about long-term assets. Now, for me, being wealthy means not looking at price tags when I go out to eat, when I go shopping as well, because or even when I have to save up months before to go on a trip, especially overseas. So I still feel that fear, that time of the month where all my savings, all my income automatically gets transferred to pay my fixed payments like rent, interest, you know, to pay all my bills, insurance, etc. And the list goes on. So I think being wealthy would be, I guess, someone who doesn't really look at price tags and really don't worry about expenses. Which I always worry about every month.
2: You know, I'm listening to your explanation of what it means to be rich and wealthy. I guess I fall into neither category, unfortunately. So that's quite, I look at price tags and I don't have a lot of money right now. So I guess
1: you know what? It's okay because you're still young.
2: Okay, thank you.
1: You still have time.
2: Thank you for that. So what about you, Melissa?
0: Same goes for me. I agree with you. And I feel like as I get older, I feel like being wealthy isn't about how much money you have. I think it's someone who is fulfilled on the inside. You can have a massive friend group and still feel lonely, or have tons of money and still feel empty. I don't think we can determine whether someone's wealthy or not just by looking at how flashy they are on the outside or how much they can flex. It's about having a solid inner core, being emotionally and mentally healthy. Ultimately, I think it's someone who is confident and courageous enough to actively choose the life they want to live.
2: I like your definition of wealthy. This is something I feel like I work towards, hopefully. So financial wealth certainly matters, but it seems many people believe that peace of mind and the freedom to live life on your own terms are just as valuable. So we'll explore this more in just a moment, but first, let's take a look at the screen. The richer society becomes, the harder it seems to feel rich. As the wealth gap widens, perceptions of wealth are shifting. Here in Korea, many people say that even assets worth nearly 1 billion won, around $700,000, are not enough to make someone truly wealthy. Today on News Generation, we explore how Koreans define wealth, what's driving the rise of young millionaires, and whether true wealth is measured by more than money alone. Just as we saw in the video, the idea of being rich is not as simple as it used to be. It depends on who you ask, where they live, and what kind of life they are trying to afford. So with housing prices still high and everyday living costs rising, the public standard for wealth has clearly shifted. So what does it take to be actually considered rich in Korea these days, Kim?
1: To give you like a good in-depth explanation, I'd like to refer to a recent survey by a media outlet asking Koreans how much in assets makes someone truly wealthy. So if you take a look at the screen, the largest share of respondents at 27% said you should have over 1 billion won or about $650,000 in total assets, and that's including homes, to be considered rich. Now this was followed by $1.3 million or more at 19%, $3.2 million or more at 18%, $1.9 million at 17%, and $6.4 million or more at 13%. However, when looking at Seoul alone, the most common response was that a person needs at least $3.2 million in assets

0: to be considered rich, with 28% actually choosing this answer. Now, this shows that the standard of for being considered rich has risen, clearly due to the rise in real estate prices surging over the past decade or so. In fact, as of June, the average price of an apartment in Seoul was about $770,000, roughly 2 to 3 times higher than the national average. So, like, if you own a home in Seoul or even a small store within a retail building, you are definitely considered a rich person in Korea.
1: That's actually not surprising because of how expensive real estate is in Seoul. So that benchmark is especially striking in Seoul. So as housing prices continue to climb, it seems many people have raise a bar for what they see as true wealth, but the way people feel about wealth and what the stats actually show are not always the same. So then, statistically speaking, Melissa, what does it take to be counted as part of Korea's wealthiest?
2: If we look at the data from last March, to be in the top 1%, you needed about 3.48 billion won, or $2.6 million. The top 0.5% bumps up to 4.74 billion won, which is around $3.5 million. And to hit the top 0.1%, you would need 9.71 billion won, which is over 7.2 million US dollars. The bar is rising like crazy,
1: right? Sure.
2: The top 1% threshold jumped by 180 million won in just 1 year, and the top 0.1% saw a massive 12% increase, jumping from 6.4 million to $7.2 million. Also, the average age for the top 1% household head was around 63, which is pretty high.
1: Right, so those figures really put things into perspective. They also show just how difficult it is becoming to join Korea's wealthiest household, especially as asset values continue to rise. But of course, wealth is not only about numbers. And that's why after the break, we'll take a look at this issue from a deeper psychological perspective with from our expert guests. So don't go anywhere.
3: 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Make a new type of news with us.
1: To help us better understand the economics behind wealth, we're joined today by Shin Myung-kyu, an associate professor of economics at Yonsei University. Professor, thank you so much for being with us today.
4: Yeah, thank you for having me.
1: So, Professor, what is a financial benchmark for being considered wealthy right here in Korea?
4: Yeah, basically, we can use either income or net wealth to answer your question. Income basically tells us how much money a person earns each year, but wealth is usually measured by net worth, meaning total assets minus debt. And in Korea, wealthy households hold a large share of their wealth in real estate, which is an important feature of the Korean economy. Last year, the share was about 70%, which is really high compared to other advanced economies. And if we look at the recent estimates, on average, Korean households has net assets of around 470 million won in last year. But to enter the top 1%, by that assets, according to a recent report, our household needs roughly 3.5 billion won, or around 2.5 million US dollars. Also, the threshold for the top 0.5% was about 4.7 billion won, while for the top 0.1%, it was 9.71 billion won. So the gap between the average household and the very wealthy is quite large. And there is also another commonly used benchmark in the financial industry. In Korea, a wealthy individual is often defined as someone at least 1 billion won in financial assets, excluding real estate. And this is kind of the stricter measure of liquid wealth, and I think it should be adjusted for the inflation rate that we experience every year. But anyway, so these are the kind of the measures that we usually use.
2: Oh, the cut line is very high, but we also want to ask, how do wealthy people in Korea typically build and grow their wealth?
4: Yeah, in Korea, wealth accumulation has traditionally followed a fairly clear pattern. People first build wealth through labor income or business income, and then they grow it by acquiring assets, including real assets. And for older generations in particular, real estate has played a central role. A rapid urbanization, strong demand for housing in Seoul and Seoul metropolitan area, and long periods of raising apartment prices made property ownership one of the most important channels of wealth accumulation. And I think the unique system of Korea, which is Jeonse system, allowed people to purchase house with relatively low leverage. And this is somewhat different from the United States, where wealthy households tend to hold a large share of their wealth in financial assets, such as stocks or mutual funds. But it seems that this pattern is slowly changing. Wealthy Koreans still hold a large amount of real estate, but they are also increasing their exposure to financial assets. And that's what we have seen last year, where stock prices has increased a lot. And another important point is the cash flow. Wealthy households often have multiple sources of income: wages, business profits, rental income, dividend, interest income, and capital gains. And that makes their financial position more resilient.
0: Professor Shin, this is my last question for you. How does Korea compare with other countries when it comes to wealth mobility?
4: Compared with many advanced economies, Korea has historically been regarded as a country with relatively strong upward mobility. During the period of rapid industrialization from the 1960s through the 1990s, strong economic growth, expanding educational opportunities, and stable employment enabled many middle-class families to improve their economic position within a single generation. And in fact, studies by KDI or the OECD suggest that Korea experienced relatively high intergenerational mobility during this period by international standards. But building wealth has become more challenging in recent years. One important reason is that the asset prices, especially housing prices, have increased much faster than ordinary labor income. As a result, accumulating substantial wealth increasingly depends on ownership, appreciating assets, rather than relying on wages alone. And also, let me finally comment on the interesting feature of South Korea. Income inequality and wealth inequality have been moving in the opposite directions. Disposable income inequality has gradually improved in Korea, partly because of the government policies using taxes and government transfers. But wealth inequality has widened as housing and other assets have appreciated a lot. And that is one reason why building wealth has become more challenging these days.
1: Mm-hmm. I mean, as a young person living in Korea, I can relate to a lot of what you said, but I guess I will be working harder to make sure I expand my also a portfolio and also my assets as well. So thank you for sharing your insights with us today, Professor.
4: Thank you.
0: Thank you.
1: So we just heard why wealth rankings attract so much attention, how Korea's perception of wealth differs from other societies, and how younger generations are looking at money and success in a new way. So interestingly, those shifting attitudes are now being reflected in the makeup of Korea's wealthy population. So then what's driving the rise of wealthy millennials and Gen Zs in Korea? I feel like I see a lot of young, rich people, like on social media, for example.
0: We are definitely seeing them because of social media as well, and of course in the news. According to one bank, the number of its customers are in their 40s or younger with financial assets of at least $650,000 has grown by an average of 6% per year over the past 5 years. Now, this growth rate is more than twice as high as that of those customers of 50 years or older. Now, there are also said to be more cases of people born in the 1990s who are actually buying ultra expensive houses in pure cash.
1: Wow.
0: And this could be backed by the growing number of workers in Samsung Electronics and SK Hynix actually moving their houses or even buying new houses within the locations, within shuttle bus routes of these respective semiconductor cluster factories, especially after receiving a massive bonus payment thanks to the recent chip boom. Now, furthermore, compared with 2019, 2019, the number of people under 40 subject to Korea's comprehensive real estate holding tax more than doubled in 2022, rising from 160,000 to 370,000. Mm-hmm. So in other words, more wealthy people emerging among the younger MZ generation than compared to other age groups. But at the same time, we also need to take into account that many of these young people who have purchased these homes, even whether it's just through having 100% ownership or through a 전세 system where you pay a little less than the actual price to own a home, they've done it through taking a mortgage loan from a bank. Now, to repay the full mortgage loan payment, it's going to take years until they actually receive full ownership. So we even have this term called house poor, you know.
1: Right.
0: You do own a house, but in reality, you're not considered rich because you don't have liquid cash to spend. Mm-hmm. But you have high assets, but not much liquid cash to spend on a daily basis. So, I mean, there is a big contrast into who is considered really rich or really wealthy.
1: Mm-hmm. And there's a lot of fun terms. There's also 연금, where you're putting all your, basically you're putting all your soul, everything of your life into just buying
0: just,
1: a house.
0: Just a single house.
1: Because it's so expensive, right? So it's remarkable that younger wealthy Koreans are not only growing in number, but also building wealth much faster than previous generations, but it's hard. But perhaps even more interesting is how they are doing it. So how are wealthy millennials and Gen Zs building and managing their wealth?
2: Apparently, 7 out of 10 millennials and Gen Zs are entirely self-made. Isn't that crazy, right? They aren't just relying on one paycheck. There are just so many ways to make money these days. For example, I have 3 jobs. I'm N-job-lo. It's a huge trend in Korea,
1: You are one of those wealthy millennials. Gen Zs, we have
2: I want to be one. But I think it's because I want a stable job, but at the same time, I want to work for a company that I can pursue my own interest and also work in areas where I can constantly learn and build my portfolio. It's a huge shift from previous generations where my dad used to work for one same company for past 30 years, but us MZs think about job hopping every 2 years or so just to boost our market value and challenge ourselves. Other than jobs, rental income, interest, and dividends are also our income streams. Compared to the old rich who focus heavily on traditional real estate, we prefer financial assets like stocks, where you can see returns instantly and the market moves a lot faster. MZs are also super active in alternative investments like gold, fine art, premium liquors, and crypto. These days, ways people manage their wealth is definitely diversifying, and people are getting very creative with it.
1: Right, so younger wealthy Koreans are taking a more diversified approach, and they are relying on multiple income streams and looking beyond traditional real estate, like of course you, Melissa. But of course, wealth is not only about what appears in someone's investment portfolio. So beyond the money itself, what traits do many wealthy people tend to share?
0: So according to a survey conducted in the US, one thing that wealthy people value the most is time, which kind of makes sense because they already have money.
1: Right.
0: So they obviously value time more than money. But in the same survey, people with, I guess, less income or wealth place greater value in, obviously, money over time. Moreover, wealthy people also showed a stronger tendency to feel satisfied with their current situation rather than looking back at the past and thinking about what they could have done, what they should have done, or even looking into the future, thinking about what more they can do. So they're very happy with where they are right now. Unlike the responses from less wealthy people, they did not particularly wish they had more friends or, you know, spend more time to study and to become, I guess, more intelligent.
1: Mm-hmm.
0: So basically it means that they're very happy and satisfied with where they are right now, what they are, and even who they are. So instead of like thinking too far ahead, they're just content with the current situation.
1: And I guess they're living in the moment, I guess. So that is quite fascinating. So it suggests that for many wealthy people, time freedom and peace of mind become more valuable than simply earning more money. And that mindset may also shape how they present themselves to others. So is it true that wealthy people actually avoid showing off their wealth? I know quiet luxury was a big trend as well.
2: So. Mm-hmm. They definitely do. And I feel like staying low-key like that is the real flex. Mm-hmm. In one study, only 11% of wealthy people said they wanted validation from others about their wealth, while the rest said they prefer people not knowing that they're rich. In fact, 81% of the wealthy participants of the survey said they introduced themselves as middle class to others.
1: I guess staying humble. So it suggests that real wealth may come with less need to prove anything to others. And that brings us to perhaps the biggest question of today's discussion. So beyond money itself, what do you think makes someone truly rich, Kyun?
0: Oh, it's a tough question, but I think, you know, being rich can take different forms. Other than just beyond having just lots of money, looking at the quality of one's life and how rich of a life they're living is very important. For example, having people you love and being loved by people you love at the same time. Having time to enjoy life outside work and also doing work that you truly, truly love and has a lot of meaning to your life. And of course, most of all, being happy and satisfied with what you're doing right now and cherishing the current state with a grateful heart, I think kind of has more greater emphasis and significance and meaning over exactly how much money you have in your bank right now. I mean, it could be one way of actually being happy, having lots of money. It can be a source of happiness because it gets you to do things or, you know,
1: it's instant gratification.
0: Exactly. Yeah. It gives you like instant happiness as well. But if you look deeper and deeper, deeper inside, you see a lot of wealthy people, rich people who don't seem too happy. So I think it's like when people become rich, they're like, oh, I wish I had more time. People who are less rich say, oh, I wish I had more money because I have more time. So in the end, everything just kind of balances out. So if you find that kind of middle ground where you have just enough money to keep afloat, and at the same time have time to really enjoy life by meeting, you know, your loved ones, your true friends, and to really enjoy what you truly enjoy outside work is, I think, a bit more important than exactly how much money you have right now in your bank.
1: Right, no, I agree, because I feel like it seems like such a cliche thing to say money can't buy happiness, but I feel like once you get reach a certain amount of money, it's the same. And it's really the people around you, the people who you have around you, and the memories you make within that actually kind of make you happy.
0: You can't buy friends with money.
1: It is true. True friends, true. You can't, yeah. So what are your thoughts on this?
2: For me, I think it's about having that yo-yo. Having that peace of mind. It's about being able to truly look inside yourself, knowing who you are, and generally knowing how to enjoy your life. I mean, you only live once, right? YOLO. Making the best out of the life you're given and living it to the fullest. I feel like that's what makes someone truly rich.
1: Right. So it seems that while money can certainly provide comfort, real wealth may ultimately come down to freedom, purpose, and peace of mind. So before we wrap up, let's finish with a fun hypothetical. So if you suddenly had 10 billion Korean won, or about $7 million, what would you do with this? Kim, do you want to go first?
0: First of all, I don't think I will be here right now. I'll be somewhere else. I'll be definitely traveling around the world because I love traveling. And having that thought of not thinking about my budget, and of course the time
1: as well. That's a good one, right.
0: And just being very free with what I'm doing, because you get to meet new people, experience new culture, and of course enjoy the local foods, because I'm a huge foodie as well. So having that time, a freedom, and of course the money, if I had that money, I'll definitely travel all around the world until the money runs out. And once all the money runs out, I'll probably come back and start working again.
1: That's a good way. Traveling really does expand your
0: world. It does, yeah.
1: So I like that as well. So what about you, Melissa?
2: I think I would give around 100 million won to 30 of my closest friends.
1: Oh, that's very generous of you.
2: Yeah, want to be one of my closest friends.
0: I thought I was part of the 30 friends already.
2: Okay. You're in the wait list.
0: Oh, wait.
2: And I would tell them to take a break from their work, because I want to buy a yacht and travel the world before I turn 30 next year.
1: Oh, so I was going to actually be like, wow, that's so nice of you to give away that money. But I guess you have a plan.
2: I have a big picture. And then if I have any money left over after traveling, I would buy SK Hynix, because they're the hype right now in Korea.
1: Right. That's a good way to go about it right now. So I think this is really interesting. So wealth may begin with numbers, but it doesn't just end there. So financial financial security can provide comfort, but purpose, freedom, and meaningful relationships are often what make people truly feel rich, and that's a kind of riches no stat can fully measure. So that brings us to the end of today's episode of News Generation, but News Gen will be back tomorrow at 10:30 a.m. Korea time with more stories and discussions. Big thanks to Melissa.
2: Thank you for having me.
1: And also Q.
0: It's always a pleasure.
1: And to our viewers, thank you so much for watching. And while your self-worth is of course what matters most, here's hoping that your net worth also gets a nice boost as well. We are
0: News Generation.
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0: When did it all begin? 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JDC.
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1: The moment we wear it, our spirits lift. It helps us grow strong in body and in mind. 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The belt system motivates students to strive harder and continue growing. This uniform shapes movement into grace and turns performance into something thrilling. Now, embraced around the world, Taekwondo shares our culture, philosophy, and values with pride and spirit. 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It belongs to Taekwondo. Wear the extraordinary. Be with Taekwondo.

There are places in Korea where different cultures and histories come together. Places that have become some of the most iconic international neighborhoods in the nation. Itaewon, where cultures from around the world blend together beneath Namsan Mountain. And Songtan, where a unique street culture grew alongside a U.S. military base. A special journey around the world without ever leaving Korea. 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Itaewon, one of Korea's most cosmopolitan districts. For decades, people from all over the world have called this place home. But the charm of Itaewon isn't limited to the main streets. Take a walk through the alleys, and hidden gems begin to appear around every corner. And our first stop today is one of those very places.

0: a little switch up. Next stop, Songtan in Pyeongtaek, another colorful street where American culture and many other influences come alive. With such a strong American vibe, locals even call this area San Francisco, a fun mix of Songtan and San Francisco. And that one-of-a-kind mood can be felt all throughout the streets. Now, ready to discover another side of Songtan? As part neighborhood hangout and part community space, it's where locals and international residents come together. The iconic neighborhood barber shop.
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2: 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Customer service, polite. 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And great haircut. 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
0: These days, more and more Korean customers are coming here on purpose to experience authentic American-style barber cuts. A place worth stopping by when visiting Songtan. After all these years, this barbershop has become a part of Songtan's story, holding the neighborhood's history and culture within its walls. As the sun went down, one by one, the lights came on inside the neighborhood's international pubs and bars. And among them, one place immediately caught our attention. Stylish lighting, vibrant interiors, and this hat probably gives it away already. That's right. A place where visitors can experience Mexican and Latin culture right here in Songtan.
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0: Just looking at the table. It feels like stepping into a restaurant somewhere in Latin America. The food, the music, and the atmosphere, everything came together perfectly. For anyone looking for a memorable night, this felt like the perfect place to be.
4: I would recommend for anybody that wants to experience a little taste of Mexico to come here to Hura and visit Johnny and his team. I think he did a really good job of encompassing what Mexico is.
0: Many Koreans stop by as well to enjoy the food, music, and Latino atmosphere.
5: 전 너무 좋아요. 여기는 이런 분위기의 바가 많아야 된다고 봐요. 그래서 일부러 그렇게 찾아오는 것도 있고요, 일부러.
0: Watching different cultures come together to create something new was one of the most memorable parts of the experience. Itaewon and Songtan, two places where different cultures have naturally become part of everyday life. They may be familiar streets in Korea, but with every step, a new corner of the world was waiting to be discovered. On your next trip to Korea, consider taking a special journey around the world without ever crossing a border.

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In one corner of the village school, a child is sniffing in tears. Before him stands the teacher, stern yet kind in his gaze. Was he perhaps punished? Beside him, another child struggles to hold back laughter. Ah, that boy smiling, he married early and is already wearing a gat. The energy here is intense. Wrestlers strain with all their might to throw one another, while people from all walks of life gather around cheering. Though for their taffy seller, business seemed to matter more than the match. An important living space for women of Joseon era and a place filled with the joys and sorrows of everyday life. This is the laundry site. As the Joseon woman lifts her skirt while washing her clothes, you can feel her strength and resilience. Behind the rocks, a scholar hides, covering his face with a fan, yet forgetting his dignity as he secretly watches the woman. Here, another scholar also hides behind his fan, watching someone with a lingering gaze. It is a woman carrying a child, unaware of his stare, while her husband, along with their two children, seems excited for their outing. Filling the canvas with laughter and the lively warmth of people, album of genre paintings by Kim Hong-do captures everyday life in 18th century Joseon with a deeply humane gaze. Kim Hong-do placed not only the elite, but also ordinary people at the center of his work. From labor and play, to the subtle emotions between men and women. The diverse figures across these 25 paintings seem to transport us to vibrant scenes of Joseon life. By portraying the everyday lives of ordinary people, album of genre paintings by Kim Hong-do preserves them as traces of a brilliant history. Within it, the timeless essence of life remains warm and alive.

Greetings from South Korea. I am Arang, Arirang News AI anchor. Here's the news-making headlines today. President Lee Jae-myung has urged for the need to speed up carrying out the three mega-projects on chips and AI. In a follow-up meeting on Monday involving related agencies and private firms, Lee instructed his officials to review allowing skipping an environmental impact assessment when investors seek to build facilities in an area where an assessment has been already made. He also called for the need to implement administrative procedures simultaneously, not in consecutive order, and to preemptively secure power and water. Korea's government and ruling Democratic Party agreed Sunday to fast-track legislation and funding for President Lee Jae-myung's three mega-projects, a signature plan to boost growth through investment in semiconductors, AI data centers, and physical AI. In a high-level consultation meeting in Seoul, officials pledged to prioritize the necessary bills in parliament and set up a fund from semiconductor tax revenues to help finance the scheme. The government also committed to securing power, land, and water supplies needed for the new data centers and chip plants. Korea officially launched a 24-hour foreign exchange trading system on Monday, aimed at boosting the global appeal of the Korean capital market and the Korean won. Deputy Prime Minister and Minister of Finance and Economy Koo Yoon-tae and Bank of Korea Deputy Governor Kwon Min-soo visited a dealing room in Seoul on the first day of the 24-hour system to encourage market participants. Minister Koo emphasized that the extension reflects strong economic fundamentals and foreign demand, and said it will provide new opportunities like real-time risk management for exporters. Under the new system, trading hours for the won-dollar exchange rate now run from 6 a.m. Monday to 6 a.m. Saturday, and will only be closed on weekends and New Year's Day. Funeral prayers for Iran's late Supreme Leader Ali Khamenei were held in Tehran on Sunday, drawing millions of mourners and senior government officials. Three of Khamenei's sons also appeared publicly for the first time since the outbreak of the war. His other son, Iran's new Supreme Leader Mojtaba Khamenei, was absent, having not been seen in public since being appointed in early March. His continued absence also comes amid security concerns that Israel could target Iran's new leadership, as crowds were heard chanting anti-US and anti-Israel slogans. The session is scheduled to move through Tehran on Monday, before

The ceremonies continue in Qom on Tuesday and other cities through Thursday, where the late leader is expected to be buried in Mashhad. Korean boy band 80s has topped the US Billboard 200 for the third time with its new album Golden Hour Part 5. According to Billboard on Sunday, 80s came in at number 1, ahead of Olivia Rodrigo and Drake. It's the group's third number 1 and 9th top 10 album since 2022, and makes 80s the K-pop group with the most top 10 albums on the chart in the 2020s. The Billboard 200 ranks albums based on physical and digital sales as well as streaming and digital track downloads. Golden Hour Part 5 also topped the top album sales chart, selling more than 220,000 copies and marking the group's biggest ever first week sales. 80s hopes to keep the momentum going with a fan meeting at Korea University in Seoul from July 17 to 19. That is all from me today. Thank you for watching.

A smile passed down to us across time. Why are people so captivated by it? In the vast exhibition hall, filling the empty space, stand just two sculptures. They are the pensive bodhisattvas, carried across some 14 centuries. Created about 50 years apart in the Three Kingdoms period, the two figures resemble each other but differ in beauty. The one on the left from the late 6th century wears a pointed crown engraved with the sun and moon, while a silk-like drapery flows gently over its shoulders. In contrast, the figure on the right, crafted in the 7th century, makes a striking impression with its simplicity and restraint. A plain three-peaked crown, bare chest with only two necklaces. Unlike the lightly incised folds of the left, the right feels weighty and dynamic, like heavy cloth. Lower your gaze, and you'll notice remarkable detail at the feet. While the late 6th century figure appears still and contemplative, its toes extended in a straight line, rendered with shallow incisions. The figure on the right seems to gather strength in a fleeting moment of contemplation. Its toes, slightly curled, conveying a vivid sense of dynamic vitality. Two distinct figures, yet in these tranquil smiles from 1500 years ago, we find a quiet comfort for our weary lives.

0: initiative. The future is already in motion. Intelligence redesigns reality. Life expands beyond limits. Culture moves the world. Our vision reaches into the infinite. Together, we will go even further. The K Initiative.
1: Suwon Special City has provided a nice environment for companies to run businesses. SMEs on the Rise 2026 introduces the continuous growth of the local small and mid-sized companies, which aim to gain ground in the global market. This week on SMEs on the Rise, we introduce Nubo, a developer of eco-friendly agricultural materials. Also, we look into Real Design Tech, which has developed digital healthcare solutions that can precisely analyze the movements of humans. And we explore Bontech, a developer of X-ray solutions that can accurately diagnose diseases as well as build a safer society. From eco-friendly farming to digital healthcare solutions and cutting-edge medical devices, stay tuned and explore the SMEs in Suwon Special City, which have made ceaseless efforts to build a better future. Climate change as well as soil pollution have been fueling a global food crisis. And Nubo is a company which has developed innovative solutions to tackle the crisis. We explore Nubo, which has boosted the restoration of soils by developing a cutting-edge coating technology. Have you heard about the rise of K-agriculture? Along with the semiconductor and automobile industries, the whole world has paid keen attention on Korea's advancements in agricultural tech. And today, we will introduce Nubo, who has paved a new pathway in the global

0: Real Design Tech has developed future digital healthcare solutions by analyzing the data on the sense of balance and movements of humans. It has focused efforts into developing a new platform that can help people better manage their health.
1: Oh no.
0: We explore Real Design Tech, which has made every effort to build a healthier future. People usually get medical treatment after catching a disease, but nowadays devices that can measure body movements and predict future health conditions are catching the attention of the industry. Today, we're going to take a look at a company that has developed cutting-edge technologies that can make predictions based on our movements. Real Design Tech is located in Suwon Special City. Since the founding of the company in 2018, the company has developed digital healthcare platforms based on the data on human movements. It specializes in analyzing the sense of balance, movements, and the data on cognitive function. And the firm aims to support users to better understand their health condition.
1: Hi, it's nice to meet you. I'm Peter.
2: Nice to meet you. I'm Jim Jimmy.
1: Could you give us a brief overview of your company?
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1: Oh, interesting.
0: A system which has combined UltiRacer with various software functions is the main product of the company. UltiRacer is a system that enables users to practice balancing under the conditions that are similar to road driving. Perfect Racer, which is one of the software platforms of the company, can connect the data on movements as well as cognitive responses in real time.
1: What sets this apart from other indoor cycling machines?
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1: So it's all about balance, this machine. 예, 네. Wow. So can you show me?
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1: 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You got to stay in the middle. Okay, so you get on the bike like a regular bike. Okay, and then start to pedal.
2: Oh,
1: I see. Wow.
2: You've
1: got to keep it in the middle. Well, it seems pretty easy. I think I can do it as well. Can I have a try?
2: Oh, yes.
1: Okay, fantastic. So, do I need to log in again?
2: Yeah.
1: As a guest, so male. Unfortunately, too old. Don't look at that. My height, my weight as well. Yeah. Oh, dear. Okay, perfect.
2: Okay,
1: Chris. Yes. All right, so 10 seconds to get up. Oh, wow. Okie dokie. Here we go.
2: 절대 넘어지진 않습니다.
1: Oh, it's 그런데... very safe, yeah. 네. Oh, it's quite tricky. It's not easy. Oh no. Much more difficult than I thought. Oh, and how fast do I need to? Oh,
2: 굉장히 몰입하게 만드는 거.
1: Yes. 네. Wow, your whole body feels connected. Oh no. Did I lose? Oh, it's not as easy as I thought. Wow. Oh, but it is like a real bicycle. Wow.
0: The company has helped users experience the movements for balance, which are similar to a real bike ride. The system has improved safety, and it is equipped with precise sensor technologies. Therefore, it provides an exercise program which is almost the same with outdoor cycling. I heard you've constantly broadened your fields of scope within the business, looking at now healthcare and disease prevention. What research are you focusing on at the moment?
2: 지금은 저희가 그 경도인지 장애, 또 치매, 파킨슨 같은 뇌질환에 대한 그 부분에 저희 집중하고 있고요. 파킨슨병 환자들은 실질적으로 균형 기능이 나아지는 경우가 없었는데 저희가 임상을 2개월 동안 하신 분들에 대해서 바이오덱스로 측정한 결과 균형 기능이 향상되는 것을 확인할 수 있었습니다.
0: Wow. Real Design Tech has gained more ground in the Korean and overseas markets. Especially in Japan and the UK, the company's platform has emerged as a functional healthcare platform. Based on the solid industrial structure, as well as the support from Suwon Special City, the company has made its utmost efforts to lead the global healthcare industry. Running your business here in Suwon Special City, what do you see as the advantages?
2: Suwon 특례시는 일단 저희 직원들의 이제 집하고 가까운 장점이 먼저 가장 저희를 이곳을 옮기게 된 요인 중에 하나고요. 두 번째는 수원 특례시의 특징이 삼성시티라고 할 만큼 삼성전자의 기반 시설들이 이렇게 깔려 있는 곳이기도 합니다. 그래서 여러 가지 인력이나 이런 실험하는 데 굉장히 큰 도움 받고 있고 세 번째는 세빅 펀드라는 벤처 펀드를 갖고 있거든요. 그 펀드에서 또 이런 저희 같은 벤처 기업들에게 또 어떤 성장 가능성을 보고 또 투자도 해주시고 하기 때문에 그래서 수원 특례시에 자리 잡게 됐습니다.
0: 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So, moving forward, what are your hopes and goals for the future of the company?
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0: Korea Initiative. The future is already in motion. Intelligence redesigns reality. Life expands beyond limits. Culture moves the world. Our vision reaches into the infinite. Together, we will go even further.
1: The K Initiative.

0: The Korean Wave is drawing more fans from all over the world. Local consumer prices continue to hover at the 2% expense rate in April. Training the robots to allow the visually impaired the chance to better indulge in cultural experiences. Like the number of hybrid cars are registered in South Korea surpassed 2 million units locally developed Yuri rocket.
1: Arirang.

0: President Lee Jae-myung is stepping up efforts to fast-track his three flagship mega-projects, with the president's office confirming the Honam Semiconductor Cluster will be built on the future site of the Gwangju Military Airport. Korea has officially launched around-the-clock weekday trading in its foreign exchange market, marking a major step in its push to boost the global competitiveness of the Korean won. All eyes are on Semiconductor Super Week, as Samsung Electronics prepares to report earnings and SK Hynix readies its Nasdaq ADR debut, even as investment sentiment remains mixed. President Lee Jae-myung has stressed the importance of speed in carrying out the nation's ambitious investment projects, calling for faster administrative action. And an airbase in the southwestern city of Gwangju has also been chosen as the site for a new chip cluster. Our Yoon Jung-min reports.
1: Speed will be the key to success amid fierce global competition. That was President Lee Jae-myung at a follow-up meeting on Monday with related agencies and private companies over the chip and AI mega projects announced last week.
2: 누가 얼마나 더 빨리 선점하느냐, 누가 더 빠르냐로 결판이 나는 것 같습니다. 그야말로 오직 속도전이 중요하다 말씀을 다시 한번 드립니다.
1: The president instructed officials to consider allowing skipping an environmental impact assessment when investors seek to build facilities in an area where an assessment has been already made. He also called for the need to implement administrative procedures simultaneously, not in consecutive order, and to preemptively secure land, power, and water. The government has vowed full support using excess tax revenues recently generated from the chip sector.
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1: On Monday, the Blue House announced that the Gwangju Air Base has been chosen as the site for a new chip cluster in the southwest, saying the location had been favored by companies.
3: The military airport in Gwangju covers about 8.3 million square meters of land available for use. The land has already been flattened, so the time for construction will be saved.
1: President Yi will personally preside over monthly meetings on the mega projects, while a dedicated task force will be set up at the presidential office. The president also pushed back against critics, saying it was contradictory to complain about discrimination against other areas over the selection of the investment sites, while claiming that the projects are impossible to be realized. Yoon Jung-min, Arirang News.
0: Korea has launched around-the-clock weekday trading in its foreign exchange market to boost the global appeal of the local capital market and the Korean won. Our Baek Joo-hee has more.
4: Korea officially launched a 24-hour foreign exchange trading system on Monday. Previously, $1 trading was strictly limited to just 6.5 hours a day, closing at 3:30 p.m. Under the new system, the trading now runs from 6 a.m. on Monday to 6 a.m. on Saturday, with trading available even on public holidays except for weekends and New Year's Day. On the first day of this new system, Deputy Prime Minister and Minister of Finance and Economy Koo Yoon-chul and Deputy Government of the Bank of Korea Kwon Min-soo visited the dealing room to offer encouragement. Minister Koo emphasized that the 24-hour market serves as a launching pad for the won's global leap. He noted the opening reflects strong confidence in Korea's economy, driven by record current account surpluses. The move also meets rising foreign demand ahead of the nation's inclusion in the World Government Bond Index. The government expects this new system to expand the investor base and attract long-term global capital. The system is also expected to enable local exporters to exchange currency in real time, protecting them from overnight financial shocks. Meanwhile, this reform comes as the nation battles persistent high exchange rates. In the second quarter of this year, the average $1 rate topped the 1,501 mark for the first time since the Asian financial crisis, reaching 1,501.931. However, thin overnight trading volumes could spark initial volatility before the system fully stabilizes.
3: As the 24-hour market creates an environment where foreign capital flows and currency conversions can occur without limits, it appears highly likely that market volatility could increase significantly.
4: In response, Bank of Korea Deputy Governor Kwon pledged to strictly monitor the market around the clock and supply liquidity if necessary. To make local trading even easier for foreign markets, the government will introduce an offshore won settlement system by January 2027 so international banks can transfer the Korean won overseas. Baek Ju-hee, Arirang News.
0: It's a crucial week for the semiconductor industry. Samsung Electronics is set to release its second quarter preliminary earnings, while SK Hynix prepares for its upcoming U.S. listing. Lee Ju-yeon has the details.
5: After weeks of volatility in global chip stocks, attention is turning to a series of major events this week that could prove pivotal for Korea's semiconductor industry. Samsung Electronics is set to announce its second quarter preliminary earnings on Tuesday. Later in the week, SK Hynix will list its American Depository Receipts, or ADRs, in the U.S. on Friday, giving American investors easier access to the Korean chipmaker's shares. Taiwan's TSMC will also release its June revenue figures the same day. Samsung Electronics, the world's largest memory chipmaker, is expected to report one of its strongest quarterly performances, supported by solid growth in its semiconductor business. According to market consensus, Samsung Electronics is expected to report an operating profit of about 56.4 billion U.S. dollars, or 86 trillion Korean won, for April to June quarter when it announces preliminary earnings on Tuesday. That will be well above its first quarter operating profit of roughly 37 billion U.S. dollars, or 57.2 trillion won. On Friday, SK Hynix will begin trading its American Depository Receipts, or ADRs, on the Nasdaq in a listing expected to raise up to 29 billion U.S. dollars, or around 44 trillion Korean won. Although SK Hynix is a major player in the high bandwidth memory, or HBM, market, its shares have so far been traded only in Korea, meaning overseas investors have had to trade during Korean market hours and deal with foreign exchange costs. The Nasdaq ADR listing is expected to address these challenges by making the stock more accessible to global investors. Meanwhile, the week's major chip-related events extend beyond Korea. Taiwan's TSMC is scheduled to release its June revenue figures on Friday, offering another important gauge of global semiconductor demand. Ahead of a key week for the semiconductor industry, Korea's benchmark KOSPI fluctuated around the 8,000 mark during Monday's trading session. The market closed at 8,051 as Samsung Electronics gained while SK Hynix fell, leaving the two chip giants moving in opposite direction. Lee Ju-yeon, Arirang News.
0: The Yi administration's AI-driven industrial agenda is gaining traction as the government and the ruling party move to coordinate funding, legislation, and follow-up measures. Our Moon Hae-ryun tells us more.
6: Korea's government and ruling Democratic Party agreed on Sunday to fast-track legislation and funding for President Lee Jae-myung's flagship three mega-projects, underscoring a coordinated push to accelerate one of the administration's signature economic initiatives. The high-level consultation brought together Prime Minister Han Song-suk, DP Acting Chairman Han Byung-do, and Presidential Chief of Staff Kang Eun-sik to discuss follow-up measures for the projects that aim to boost long-term growth through large-scale investments in semiconductors, AI data centers, and physical AI, with an emphasis on regional development. The ruling party pledged to prioritize related legislation in the National Assembly, saying it would support the projects through a dedicated task force while working with the government to secure the bills and budget needed to keep implementation on schedule.
7: A good plan is hard to turn into results if the investment timing is missed. The party and government must pour all their capacity into realizing the mega projects early.
6: During the meeting, Kang also unveiled plans for a new future response fund, which will use extra tax revenue from the semiconductor boom to help finance the mega projects and support housing, jobs, and startups for Koreans in their 20s and 30s. The government also pledged full support for the AI data centers on power, land, and permitting, including plans to expand power infrastructure and secure a stable water supply for the semiconductor plants and data centers. Prime Minister Han, attending her first such meeting since taking office, called the projects a turning point for the economy.
8: Just as highways and high-speed networks once drove our economy's rapid growth, this can open a new era of growth for Korea.
6: The agreement came ahead of President Lee's review of the projects with senior government officials and executives from Samsung Electronics and SK Hynix, focused on assessing implementation and ways to accelerate the initiative. Un Haeryeon, Arirang News.
0: Even as Korea's industrial and service sectors grew, many restaurants, hotels, and self-employed workers continue to face headwinds. Data from the Ministry of Data and Statistics shows output in the accommodation and food service sectors rose just 0.9% in the first months of the year, first 5 months of the year, well above the broader service sectors. 4.2% growth. Now, with inflation and high borrowing costs weighing on the outlook, self-employed debt hit a record 1.1 quadrillion won in the first quarter, prompting the Bank of Korea to call for close monitoring. Starting Monday, today, stricter identity verification will be required for new mobile subscriptions and number transfers. According to the Ministry of Science and ICT, customers must verify their identity using facial recognition, a mobile ID, or a same-day resident registration certificate, replacing the previous ID card-only system. Now, the measure aims to prevent crimes such as voice phishing by cracking down on illegal mobile phone registrations through identity theft.

0: The North Atlantic Treaty Organization, or NATO, summit will be held in Ankara, Turkey this Tuesday. Amid growing tensions between the U.S. and its European allies, the alliance's unity will be put to the test. Our Hong Seo-jung reports.
1: Leaders from NATO's 32 member states will gather in the capital of Turkey this week to discuss key issues, including defense spending and the Ukraine war against Russia. The White House says U.S. President Donald Trump will arrive on Tuesday and is scheduled to meet Xi on Wednesday. Growing tensions between the U.S. and its NATO allies have fueled concerns over Washington's commitment to the alliance, casting doubt on what the summit can ultimately achieve.
2: I just want loyalty. You know, we're so loyal to them. We're always fighting for them. We have thousands of troops all over Europe. In Germany, we have 50,000 troops.
1: According to a U.S. official familiar with the matter, AP reports that Trump and Zelensky's discussion on Wednesday will address efforts to end the war in Ukraine. Following the meeting, Trump is expected to speak with Russian President Vladimir Putin to explore a possible path toward achieving peace. Another key issue on the agenda is defense spending. Washington has repeatedly criticized European allies for failing to meet NATO's defense spending target. However, the European allies have pushed back, pointing to what they call the Trump Trillion, a chart showing that NATO allies and Canada have committed more than $1.2 trillion U.S. dollars in additional defense spending since 2020.

0: 2017. Tensions within the alliance have deepened further as the European members have been reluctant to back the United States during the recent U.S.-Iran conflict. In response, NATO Secretary General Mark Rutte has highlighted Europe's growing contribution to the alliance, with a backlog of more than $300 billion in defense orders and as many as 5,000 U.S. military aircraft operating from bases in Europe ahead of the ceasefire in April. Still, Trump has repeatedly threatened to withdraw the U.S. from NATO and reduce the number of American troops and military assets stationed in Europe, raising questions about the alliance's unity. With key issues such as defense spending and the war in Ukraine high on the agenda, this year's NATO summit is expected to put the alliance's unity to the test. Hong Seo-jung, Arirang News.
1: Meanwhile, in Iran, funeral prayers for the country's late Supreme Leader Ali Khamenei were held in Tehran over the weekend, drawing millions of mourners and senior government officials. Our Chung Hae-rim has more.
2: Millions of mourners have gathered in Tehran for funeral ceremonies honoring Iran's late Supreme Leader Ali Khamenei and members of his family. Funeral prayers were held Sunday with senior political and military officials in attendance. Three of Khamenei's sons, Masoud, Mostafa and Meysam, also appeared publicly for the first time since the outbreak of the war. However, his other son, Iran's new supreme leader, Mojtaba Khamenei, was absent, having not been seen in public since being appointed in early March. Reports have suggested that he may have been wounded in the February U.S.-Israeli airstrike that killed his father, although Iranian authorities have not publicly confirmed those claims. His continued absence also comes amid security concerns that Israel could target Iran's new leadership. Mourners dressed in black filled the religious complex, carrying portraits of Khamenei and Iranian flags. Crowds were heard chanting anti-U.S. and anti-Israel slogans, while some banners called for retaliation against U.S. President Donald Trump and Israeli Prime Minister Benjamin Netanyahu. Authorities had declared Sunday a public holiday and imposed heightened security measures around the capital. Iranian officials say between 12 million and 20 million people could attend the ceremonies nationwide, describing the event as the, quote, funeral of the century. Officials also warned of possible crowd crushes, and as temperatures rose during the funeral, mourners were sprayed with water to keep cool. A major procession is scheduled to move through Tehran on Monday before the ceremonies continue in Qom on Tuesday and other cities through Thursday. The late leader is expected to be buried on Thursday in Mashhad. Chung Hae-rim, Arirang News.
1: Seaweed farms in Wando are drawing global attention, with international delegations visiting as Korea's seaweed farming expertise gains worldwide recognition. Cha Yun-kyung has the story.
3: The value of the seaweed farms in Wandogun County, Jeollanam-do Province, has been highly recognized by both U.S. NASA and CNN. Specialists dispatched by the UN and the World Bank visited the pristine waters of Wandogun County for an on-the-spot study, seeking ways to transfer aquaculture technologies to developing nations.
4: In this moment, today, we're here in Wando County to really observe and to learn from how the county has invested and developed its seaweed sector.
3: Ahead of this, a delegation from the World Wildlife Fund, a leading nonprofit environmental organization, returned to Wandogun County following their visit last year. The delegation showed great interest in the close cooperation among the local government, fishermen, and fishing village communities.
5: As you look over your term as mayor, what have been some of the changes that you've seen in the seaweed industry for Wando?
3: Wando, which accounts for about half of South Korea's total seaweed production, recently held the 2026 Pre-Wando International Seaweed Exhibition at Wando Beach Park from May 2nd to 7th, drawing a huge success with around 170,000 visitors. Wandogun County is actively nurturing seaweed, moving beyond its traditional role as a food source into a future strategic industry that encompasses biomaterials and marine healing. Cha Yun-kyung, Arirang News.
1: South Korea welcomed more than 200,000 cruise visitors back in May, setting a new monthly record for cruise arrivals. According to the Korea Tourism Organization on Monday, the number of people arriving on cruise ships reached 206,542 in May, which is up 13.4% from the previous month and 12.2% from a year earlier. Now, the January to May total climbed to 709,000, putting South Korea on track to surpass the record annual figure of 1.6 million cruise visitors set back in 2025. Now, by port, Seogwipo port reached the most arrivals, followed by Busan port and Incheon port, while visitors from China made up over 45% of the total. Museum goods from the National Museum of Korea, branded as Mutes products, saw record sales in the first half of the year. From January to June, sales revenue from Mutes products exceeded 20 billion Korean won, or about 14.2 million U.S. dollars. The figure was up about 90% from the previous period, from the same period last year. Now, among Mutes products, items inspired by the Bangga Sayusang Buddhist statue stood out, with 12,000 units sold this year and cumulative sales reaching 60,000. The product gained public attention after BTS member RM said he owned one, and after President Lee Jae-myung was photographed with it when he visited the National Museum. Korean boy band ATEEZ has topped the U.S. Billboard 200 for the third time with its new album Golden Hour Part 2. According to the Billboard on Sunday, ATEEZ came in at number one ahead of Olivia Rodrigo and Drake. It's the group's third number one and ninth top 10 album since 2022, and makes ATEEZ the K-pop group with the most top 10 albums on the chart in the 2020s. The Billboard 200 ranks albums based on physical and digital sales, as well as streaming and digital track downloads.

This is the world now. OPEC Plus approved further production increases on Sunday, raising output targets by 188,000 barrels daily beginning in August. The group has now increased quotas for four consecutive months as part of a plan to unwind production cuts agreed in 2023. Iraq has signaled it wants higher quotas, and the United Arab Emirates left the group earlier this year to give it more flexibility over production. Meanwhile, oil prices have fallen to $72 per barrel, down from peaks above $120 as tanker traffic has resumed in the Strait of Hormuz. Lower demand from China and a coordinated global strategic reserve release have also contributed to lower prices. Venezuela reported on Sunday evening that the death toll from the twin earthquakes on June 24th has reached 3,342, with a further 16,700 injured. According to official figures, more than 16,000 people are homeless. An unofficial count lists 41,000 people as missing. The government has deployed nearly 30,000 officials alongside 3,281 international rescue workers. The United Nations and other organizations warned the final death toll could exceed 10,000 given the scale of the disaster. Heavy rains have killed five people across northern China. Chinese state media reported on Sunday that two people died in a flash flood in Inner Mongolia while herding cattle on Saturday evening, and three others died in Liaoning Province's Pusan City after a rainstorm dropped nearly 33 centimeters of rain in one area. Meanwhile, tropical storm Maizak hit Vietnam's Quang Ninh Province with winds of 101 kilometers per hour before moving inland into southern China's Guangxi Province. Flooding from the storm submerged cars and required rescue crews to use inflatable boats. Local residents said the flooding was the most severe in two decades. Wildfires are burning in six countries in southern Europe. One fire in Portugal has burned 12,000 hectares since Thursday, with more than 1,200 firefighters and 15 aircraft deployed to fight it. A fire near Girona in Spain has forced nearly 50,000 residents to evacuate, and Greece has reported major fires west of Athens and near Thessaloniki in southern France. A fire in the Pyrenees has an 18-kilometer front line, with France mobilizing 750 firefighters and 9 water bombing aircraft. Authorities there said the fire could affect Monday's Tour de France third stage. Chu Ji-han, Arirang News.

Rain has been coming and going across much of the country today. And as muggy weather continues, heat advisories are in effect for parts of the Gyeongsangdo provinces and Jeju Island. Meanwhile, more rain is on the way nationwide through Wednesday. The heaviest rainfall will likely target northern Gyeonggi-do and northern Gangwon-do provinces, where some places could see more than 100 millimeters of rain. Then by Thursday, the rain will mainly linger across the central regions. Typhoon Bavi, the ninth named storm of this season, is strengthening over waters near Guam and continues to move north. There is still a chance it could affect Korea, so be sure to keep an eye on the latest forecast. Tomorrow, Seoul will start the day at 24 degrees, Chuncheon 22, Busan 23 degrees. Then by the afternoon, Seoul will get up to 30 degrees, Daegu 33, Jeju 31 degrees. Looking ahead, we're in for a week of rain and muggy weather. Now here's a look at the weather around the world.

It may have been the tomb of a young prince. Kumyongchong tomb, one of Silla's ancient burial mounds. The gold crown and belt discovered here were notably smaller than those found in other tombs. The Silla royal family is believed to have carefully prepared the tomb for a young life that ended too soon, placing a variety of grave goods within. Among the many artifacts, one pair of objects in particular draws the eye. Earthenware figures that seem as if they might gallop off at any moment. Look closely, and you'll notice the two figures are slightly different. Did you spot the difference? One exudes authority, wearing an ornate headdress and full armor. The horse, too, is richly adorned with elaborate harnesses. In contrast, the other figure appears plainly dressed, with hair tied in a topknot and a cloth wrapped around the head. Based on their attire and size, the more elaborate figure is presumed to be the tomb's occupant, while the simpler one appears to be a servant. So what exactly are these pottery figures which vividly reflect the everyday life of Silla people? They are, in fact, hollow vessels, pitchers. Water could be poured in through a funnel at the horse's rear and dispensed through a spout at its chest. Then why would the Silla people place such an intricate vessels in a tomb of a young prince? Perhaps it was a heartfelt wish that the young prince, whose life was cut short, would never go thirsty on his long journey to the heavens.

While Iran mourned its late supreme leader, the U.S. marked its 250th Independence Day. Highlighting a stark contrast that could shape the future of U.S.-Iran diplomacy.

0: One nation mourned while the other celebrated. As the U.S. and Iran projected sharply contrasting messages over the weekend, we'll explore what they reveal about the future of U.S.-Iran diplomacy. Joining me today is Professor Hannah Kim. Hello, Professor Kim.
1: Hello, thanks for having me.
0: Thanks for joining us. And also here in this studio, we have invited Thomas Maresca. Good afternoon, Thomas.
2: Hi, thanks. Great to be here.
0: Thomas, I'd like to start with you. Iran began the funeral ceremonies over the weekend for its late former leader, Supreme Leader Ali Khamenei, with services continuing through July 9th. One of the biggest questions now is whether his successor will make a public appearance. What is the latest on that for now?
2: Yeah, that's, not the only story, but definitely a big story around this funeral.
0: Right.
2: And we haven't, there's been no sign of his successor, his son, Mojtaba Khamenei. We've seen almost everyone else kind of appear. His three other sons have shown up, and really it's almost the first time, all the sort of leading figures, political and military figures, have been there. Body was being in Tehran for the past few days. Now this procession is starting today, and then it's going to travel throughout the country. But that's been one of the big questions. Since the strike by U.S. and Israel that killed the father Ali Khamenei, we know that Mojtaba Khamenei was also severely injured, and several

0: main thing, because you know so much is going on with from Iran of kind of, you know, defiance and sort of force, you know, and there's been a lot of images, you know, I think you've been showing them on the channel of just, you know, the huge crowds and turnout. It's been apparently 20 million, maybe they're expecting overall. And, you know, there's clearly a sense of defiance, you know, and survival by the regime. And they're certainly playing up this kind of martyrdom of Khamenei and, you know, just there's clearly is anger among, you know, the population on the streets.
1: Indeed.
0: And, you know, but there it still is. So for now, I think this is the messaging. I mean, but there still are questions that will continue along. I mean, this is kind of this moment in the war. But, you know, I think the questions, and this may come back to what, you know, where is Mojtaba? What role does he have will be maybe when things settle a bit, and how is this regime going to sort of manage things going forward? You know, who's really in power now? I mean, these are questions now that are even surrounding. Mm-hmm. You know, there's a lot of looking at the videos of the footage and seeing, oh, you know, the parliament speaker, Kalibaf, is there, and the foreign minister, Araghchi, are there, and like sort of people are trying to suss out, are they, you know, how did they look at each other?
1: Right.
0: You know, there's all this kind of reading of tea leaves, so that's going
1: so
0: on.
1: So much analysis.
0: Yeah. So, you know, right now, I mean, obviously at some point going forward, you know, I think these questions are going to become more significant, and it certainly is something that people are asking about
1: Indeed. Now,
0: but yeah, so, you know, we'll have to see what happens.
1: Well, another question is the funeral date. It kicked off on July 4th, which is Independence Day in the U.S. Professor Kim, that is a date that many see as politically symbolic. Do you think Washington could view this as a deliberate provocation in any sense?
2: I mean, it's hard to call the timing purely coincidental. You know, Khamenei died on February 28th, and Iran kept postponing the funeral for months before finally holding it now, which means that Tehran could have easily chosen any date other than America's 250th Independence Day, you know, but it didn't. And of course, Iran delayed the funeral for 4 months over security concerns as well. Now, a supreme leader's funeral brings together senior government officials and top Islamic Revolutionary Guard Corps commanders, and they're all in one place. And so holding it in the middle of an active war would have exposed them to all the risks of a U.S. or Israeli strike. So the most plausible reading of this situation is that Iran held off until a ceasefire with the U.S. was in place. And then only then did it deliberately schedule the funeral to coincide with America's 250th Independence Day. And so for Tehran, holding its supreme leader's funeral alongside this Independence Day on July 4th could amplify the domestic narratives that of martyrdom or resistance. And it also sends a symbolic message outwards. And from Washington's side, Trump's own comment, he commented that he gave Iran a week off for the funeral. And this suggests that the administration is framing this as evidence of its own restraint rather than treating it as a provocation. So with negotiations already stalled, this kind of symbolic friction could further cool down the atmosphere for future talks rather than help it.
1: Well, speaking of negotiations between the U.S. and Iran, Thomas, then the U.S. and Iran held another round of indirect talks in Doha back on the 1st of July, but obviously they made a little progress. Now, there are so many reports on why the talks are still stalled. What are the sticking points at the moment?
0: Well, you know, these talks came after some flare-ups around the Strait of Hormuz. You know, Iran had fired on some ships that they sort of were not happy with the paths that they were taking through. And, you know, the U.S. responded with some strikes. And so, you know, when these talks started, I mean, they were still kind of going back to issues that apparently, you know, were supposed to have sort of been settled by the, you know, the MOU that was signed a couple of weeks beforehand. So really, you know, they kind of were starting with things that, you know, were supposed to have been clear. They were supposed to have been, you know, the Strait was supposed to be opened. The U.S. was lifting the military blockade and, you know, they just, and all the things that were supposed to be discussed.

0: in this 60-day period,
1: right,
0: something like the nuclear program, the future of that, et cetera, you know, apparently really weren't touched on in these meetings. You know, we don't know exactly what was said. I mean, both sides have kind of given different accounts, but, you know, from Tehran's side, they were basically saying that the main things they talked about were the U.S. violating its obligations under the MOU, and some discussion about releasing some of the frozen funds, $6 billion of the frozen funds. And these were sorts of things that, yeah, were supposed to have already been kind of resolved. Mm. And this was, some of it may just be the realities and on the street not really, you know, being settled in the way that they'd like it to. But I think it's also, and I'm sure Professor Kim can speak more to this, but I think people have been commenting that, you know, this is sort of out of the Iran negotiation playbook of, you know, just this history of kind of dragging things out, you know, and not, you know, bringing things back up that were supposed to have been resolved. And I've seen, you know, I saw one reference to it as kind of bazaar diplomacy, like shopping bazaar, like, you know, this idea of haggling in the marketplace. And that really appears to be kind of a fundamental approach that Iran takes towards these negotiations. I mean, J.D. Vance was talking in the aftermath of the talks just about sort of saying he called it a Persian negotiating tactic and saying he didn't understand it, you know, but, you know, it's something where there's a sense of tireless bargaining. And I think, you know, even people that worked on the previous, the 2015 JCPOA, the, you know, Obama era, nuclear deal, said also, you know, it took so long to get to places. And, you know, for Iran, it's kind of, they seem happy to stay on these issues and maybe let, you know, the bigger things they don't want to talk about linger on and on and on. You know, at the same time, obviously Iran at some point does need to get something out of these talks, I think, as well. You know, just they have their own economic interests going forward. But yeah, you know, I saw one comment in one of the stories from the Wall Street Journal reporting on it. Mm-hmm. And, you know, one analyst was saying this may be the first and last deal they ever signed, this MOU. You know, the way these things could just sort of potentially, you know, be this kind of constant state, not a constant state of war, but maybe a constant state of these, you know, on and off negotiations.
1: That is an interesting point. I'd like to turn back to how you framed Iran's tactics or even bargaining strategies. Turning to Professor Kim, some analysts argue the current stalemate actually benefits Iran, allowing it to avoid concessions on the red lines while steering discussions toward preferred issues. What is Iran trying to achieve here?
2: I think this U.S.-Iran MOU itself already tilts in Iran's favor. Mm-hmm. Now, Tehran effectively retains control over Hormuz, and especially in terms of its transit fees. And the nuclear provisions are widely seen as weaker than the 2015 JCPOA. And so given that, Iran has little incentive to rush. Mm. And it appears to be steering negotiations towards more favorable issues, so sanctions relief, reconstruction funding, transit fees. And it's also pushing the harder red lines like enriched uranium, disposal and nuclear facility access, as well as down the road, you know, all of these things as far as possible. And so the strategy likely reflects a calculation about how domestic rallying effects differ between the two countries. Mm. Now, in the U.S., opposition to this war has been strong, and even a fair number of Trump's own MAGA supporters have been uneasy about this. And with the midterm elections coming up this November, Trump has real incentive to wind this conflict down quickly. And Iran, by contrast, has strong anti-government sentiment before the war, but the war itself triggered a rally around the flag effect domestically. And the Supreme Leader's funeral was staged against that backdrop. So the funeral is being used to rally national unity around a martyrdom and victory type of narrative. And this reduces the political incentive to come. So, of course, you know, Trump can't offer Iran unlimited concessions, and Iran isn't immune to economic strain, nor will the unifying effect of the funeral last indefinitely. But this kind of prolonged low-intensity deadlock looks like it's going to be the most likely path forward.
1: Well, Professor Kim, you said Iran is not rushing. Does that mean the prolonged deadlock could last weeks or months?
2: I mean, it could potentially take, it really depends on the situation, but you know, rather than us seeing a full collapse or full resolution in the near future, it's most likely that it's going to end up being a deadlock for at least a good period of time.
1: I see. Well, Thomas, there are some also interesting reports on how Israel attempted to assassinate Iran's members of Iran's negotiating team during U.S.-Iran negotiations. And apparently Washington warned Tehran about the assassination attempt. What are the reports about?
0: Yeah, this was mainly, I think, came from some New York Times reporting initially. You know, as you mentioned, apparently there was concern from the American side that Israel was targeting these two officials that I mentioned earlier. It was Abbas Araghchi, the Iranian foreign minister, and Mohammad Bagher Khalibaf, the Speaker of Parliament, who are kind of the, you know, top two figures in the negotiations. And there was some concern that Israel was targeting them, like right during this period of the ceasefire negotiations during April. And, you know, again, according to officials that were quoted or, you know, cited in the story, you know, the U.S. went so far as to ask other countries in the region to warn Iran about the possibility of these Israeli attacks against the officials. And, you know, it's, you know, obviously it's based on background reporting. We don't know exactly, but clearly, you know, this is it follows a sort of pattern that's emerged since the start of the war, where you can see this divergence in, you know, the U.S. Goals and the Israeli goals, you know, as far as how to you know, wrap this up or to proceed with it. You know, and I think earlier on, most, you know, there was this sense that Israel had been, you know, Israel's strategy from early on was to target top leadership, you know, and they did clearly wipe out a lot of top leaders towards the earlier stages of the attacks. But then, you know, during this period of the U.S. trying to get some kind of a peace deal down, you know, obviously the Americans were afraid that this would derail the entire thing, you know, and so in response to that article, Prime Minister Benjamin Netanyahu called it fake news, you know, and there really hasn't been, you know, Trump, you know, the latest of that actually is that Trump just a couple of days ago told Axios that Prime Minister Netanyahu requested a White House meeting and maybe visiting as early as next week. And Trump said, according, you know, quoted by Axios as saying that, you know, we get along very good. Netanyahu knows who the boss is, you know, so you can see this kind of where this relationship sort of stands. you know, it's something that, you know, remains kind of a sticking point just in whatever goes forward with any of these peace negotiations. I mean, another big issue has been Israel and Lebanon and the fighting on that front. And, you know, a couple of times already there's been, you know, strikes between Israel and Lebanon. And, you know, there was a lot of reporting last month that Trump was, you know, furious with Netanyahu for Israel conducting some strikes on Lebanon. You know, this is a point, this is an issue that Iran is also keeping at the negotiating table, saying, you know, this has to be part of the whole ceasefire package, is Israel, you know, not attacking Lebanon and removing sort of some of its forces from you know, that's inside the country, and you know, Israel sort of maintaining it has its right to defend itself. So you know, yeah, we don't know exactly what the details of that story were, but you know, it doesn't strain credulity to think some version of that.
1: Well, Israeli Prime Minister Benjamin Netanyahu tried to tame the rumor, but I asked this question because there are also analysis that this Washington's reported concern over the assassination attempt to suggest that U.S. and Israeli objectives are beginning to diverge. Is that so, Professor Kim?
2: So, you know, I think the relationship between the two is very interesting. But, you know, from the outset, Trump has emphasized that he hasn't started a new war during his term, which is then framing it as one of his key achievements. And his administration's national security strategy has also prioritized the Western Hemisphere while treating the Middle East as a relatively low priority. But it was also repeated that Netanyahu's persuasion, well, it was his persuasion that ultimately drew the U.S. into this conflict with Iran. And so against that backdrop, you know, as the war dragged on longer than expected, you know, the gap between Washington and Israel has grown more visible. And I think that was what was we were talking about earlier. But, you know, the U.S. currently wants to end this conflict diplomatically, and it has also taken a very clear, pragmatic, deal-oriented stance towards this, while Israel has favored a more harder, more military line since the war began, and that includes strikes that killed Khamenei himself. So from Israel's perspective, Iran is now far weaker than it had been in the past, making this a very rare window of opportunity to resolve the Iran problem once and for all. But that's reportedly why Israel strongly opposed the ceasefire negotiations between the U.S. and Iran in the first place. So, yes, there's a gap in the approach that looks increasingly visible. But whether or not this really amounts to a genuine rift, you know, because this is a very interesting relationship between the two leaders. So if this is a whether or not this is a genuine rift in the alliance is something that we need to continue to watch.
1: Indeed. All righty, Professor Kim, we'll have to wrap up our discussion here. Thank you for your insights, as always.
2: Thank you so much.
1: And also, Thomas, thank you for your time as well. We appreciate it.
0: Thank you.
1: And we also thank you for staying with us. This has been Kim Dami. Goodbye.

highlighting Korea's position on the global stage. News Center. 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

0: 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The future is already in motion. 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
1: The moment we wear it, our spirits lift. It helps us grow strong in body and in mind. 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The belt system motivates students to strive harder and continue growing. This uniform shapes movement into grace and turns performance into something thrilling. Now, embraced around the world, Taekwondo shares our culture, philosophy, and values with pride and spirit. Though it may seem simple, this uniform holds your passion and your journey. It belongs to Taekwondo. Wear the extraordinary. Be with Taekwondo.

0: Korea Initiative. The future is already in motion. Intelligence redesigns reality. 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Our vision reaches into the infinite. 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The K Initiative.
1: The moment we wear it, our spirits lift. It helps us grow strong in body and in mind. As we wear it, we learn patience and respect. The belt system motivates students to strive harder and continue growing. This uniform shapes movement into grace and turns performance into something thrilling. Now, embraced around the world, Taekwondo shares our culture, philosophy, and values with pride and spirit. Though it may seem simple, this uniform holds your passion and your journey. It belongs to Taekwondo. Wear the extraordinary. Be with Taekwondo.

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2: Action.

0: President Lee Jae-myung is stepping up efforts to fast-track his three flagship mega projects. With the presidential office confirming, the Southwest Semiconductor Cluster will be built on the site of the Gwangju Military Airport. Korea has officially launched round-the-clock weekday trading in its foreign exchange market, marking a major step in its push to boost the global competitiveness of the Korean won. 11 days after Venezuela's devastating earthquakes, rescue efforts are giving way to recovery as authorities begin burying unidentified victims and shift their focus from searching for survivors to clearing debris and recovering bodies. President Lee Jae-myung has stressed the importance of speed in carrying out the nation's ambitious investment projects, calling for a faster administrative action. An airbase in the southwestern city of Gwangju has also been chosen as the site for a new chip cluster. Our Yoon Jung-min searched us off.
1: Speed will be the key to success amid fierce global competition. That was President Lee Jae-myung

0: at a follow-up meeting on Monday with related agencies and private companies over the chip and AI mega projects announced last week.
1: 누가 얼마나 더 빨리 선점하느냐, 누가 더 빠르냐로 결판이 나는 것 같습니다. 그야말로 오직 속도전이 중요하다 말씀을 다시 한번 드립니다.
0: The president instructed officials to consider allowing skipping an environmental impact assessment when investors seek to build facilities in an area where an assessment has been already made. He also called for the need to implement administrative procedures simultaneously, not in consecutive order, and to preemptively secure land, power, and water. The government has vowed full support using excess tax revenues recently generated from the chip sector.
1: 이번이 기회입니다. 새로운 대한민국, 신대한민국의 출발점을 우리가 만들어내야 될 것입니다. 우리 앞에 놓인 이런 역사적 과제를 반드시 성공시킬 수 있도록.
0: On Monday, the Blue House announced that the Gwangju Air Base has been chosen as the site for a new chip cluster in the southwest, saying the location had been favored by companies.
2: The military airport in Gwangju covers about 8.3 million square meters of land available for use. The land has already been flattened, so the time for construction will be saved.
0: President Yi will personally preside over monthly meetings on the mega projects, while a dedicated task force will be set up at the presidential office. The president also pushed back against critics, saying it was contradictory to complain about discrimination against other areas over the selection of the investment sites, while claiming that the projects are impossible to be realized. Yoon Jung-min, Arirang News.
3: President Lee Jae-myung and new Prime Minister Han Sung-suk held their first weekly meeting over lunch at the Blue House on Monday. According to the Prime Minister's office, the two discussed Han's four key priorities: accelerating the AI transition, streamlining regulations, fostering entrepreneurship, and expanding policies for young people. President Lee called on the new Prime Minister to drive innovation across the government, drawing on her decades of private sector experience in AI and information technology. The meeting is intended to share views on pending issues and coordinate policy responses between the Blue House and the Cabinet. Korea has launched around-the-clock weekday trading in its foreign exchange market to boost the global appeal of the local capital market and the Korean won. Our Baek Ju-hee has more.
4: Korea officially launched a 24-hour foreign exchange trading system on Monday. Previously, $1 trading was strictly limited to just 6.5 hours a day, closing at 3:30 p.m. Under the new system, the trading now runs from 6 a.m. on Monday to 6 a.m. on Saturday, with trading available even on public holidays except for weekends and New Year's Day. On the first day of this new system, Deputy Prime Minister and Minister of Finance and Economy Koo Yoon-chul and Deputy Government of the Bank of Korea Kwon Min-soo visited the dealing room to offer encouragement. Minister Koo emphasized that the 24-hour market serves as a launching pad for the won's global leap. He noted the opening reflects strong confidence in Korea's economy, driven by record current account surpluses. The move also meets rising foreign demand ahead of the nation's inclusion in the World Government Bond Index. The government expects this new system to expand the investor base and attract long-term global capital. The system is also expected to enable local exporters to exchange currency in real time, protecting them from overnight financial shocks. Meanwhile, this reform comes as the nation battles persistent high exchange rates. In the second quarter of this year, the average $1 rate topped the 1,501 mark for the first time since the Asian financial crisis, reaching 1,501.931. However, thin overnight trading volumes could spark initial volatility before the system fully stabilizes.
2: As the 24-hour market creates an environment where foreign capital flows and currency conversions can occur without limits, it appears highly likely that market volatility could increase significantly.
4: In response, Bank of Korea Deputy Governor Kwon pledged to strictly monitor the market around the clock and supply liquidity if necessary. To make local trading even easier for foreign markets, the government will introduce an offshore won settlement system by January 2027 so international banks can transfer the Korean won overseas. Baek Ju-hee, Arirang News.
3: It's a crucial week for the semiconductor industry, as Samsung Electronics is set to release its second quarter preliminary earnings, while SK Hynix prepares for its upcoming U.S. listing. Lee Ji-yeon has the details.
4: After weeks of volatility in global chip stocks, attention is turning to a series of major events this week that could prove pivotal for Korea's semiconductor industry. Samsung Electronics is set to announce its second quarter preliminary earnings on Tuesday. Later in the week, SK Hynix will list its American Depository Receipts, or ADRs, in the U.S. on Friday, giving American investors easier access to the Korean chipmaker's shares. Taiwan's TSMC will also release its June revenue figures the same day. Samsung Electronics, the world's largest memory chipmaker, is expected to report one of its strongest quarterly performances, supported by solid growth in its semiconductor business. According to market consensus, Samsung Electronics is expected to report an operating profit of about 56.4 billion U.S. dollars, or 86 trillion Korean won, for April to June quarter when it announces preliminary earnings on Tuesday. That will be well above its first quarter operating profit of roughly 37 billion U.S. dollars, or 57.2 trillion won. On Friday, SK Hynix will begin trading its American Depository Receipts, or ADRs, on the Nasdaq in a listing expected to raise up to 29 billion U.S. dollars, or around 44 trillion Korean won. Although SK Hynix is a major player in the high bandwidth memory, or HBM, market, its shares have so far been traded only in Korea, meaning overseas investors have had to trade during Korean market hours and deal with foreign exchange costs. The Nasdaq ADR listing is expected to address these challenges by making the stock more accessible to global investors. Meanwhile, the week's major chip-related events extend beyond Korea. Taiwan's TSMC is scheduled to release its June revenue figures on Friday, offering another important gauge of global semiconductor demand. Ahead of a key week for the semiconductor industry, Korea's benchmark KOSPI fluctuated around the 8,000 mark during Monday's trading session. The market closed at 8,051 as Samsung Electronics gained while SK Hynix fell, leaving the two chip giants moving in opposite direction. Lee Ji-yeon, Arirang News.
3: Gasoline prices at pumps across Korea have fallen into the 1,800 won range per liter, driven by the seventh round of fuel price caps and stabilizing global oil prices. According to the Korea National Oil Corporation, the nationwide average price of gasoline stood at 1,897.061 per liter as of 4 p.m. on Monday, while prices in Seoul reached 1,929.521 per liter. This marks the first time in more than 3 months that the national average has fallen below 1,900 won. Gasoline prices have stayed above the 2,000 won range for around 2 months due to tensions in the Middle East before gradually coming down. Diesel prices are also continuing to decline, with the nationwide average falling to 1,886.11 per liter. Now, in Seoul, diesel was recorded at 1,914.11 per liter.

0: The search for survivors is winding down in Venezuela, where response efforts have entered a new phase, 11 days after twin earthquakes devastated the country. Kim Do-yeon reports.
1: The death toll from Venezuela's twin earthquakes has reached 3,342 as of Sunday local time, marking one of the worst seismic disasters in Latin American history. 11 days after the June 24th double shocks, the focus on the ground has shifted from searching for survivors to debris removal and body recovery. International rescue operations are wrapping up, with only 25 of the original 77 foreign teams remaining as the United Nations hands over coordination control to local civil defense authorities. The scale of the destruction is immense, the authorities confirming 856 buildings are damaged, including 190 total collapses. In the hardest-hit coastal region of La Guaira, officials buried 150 unidentified victims in individual graves on Sunday while families keep watch over collapsed structures. The government faces mounting public anger over what residents and international aid organizations describe as a slow and inadequate initial response. Speaking at an Independence Day military ceremony in Caracas, interim President Delcy Rodriguez pushed back against critics and dismissed warnings of potential civil unrest. To handle the logistical crisis, Rodriguez ordered newly graduating military ensigns to deploy directly to temporary shelters and medical facilities in La Guaira. She also announced a permanent structural change to the military's role in domestic disasters, ordering the immediate creation of a specialized task force.
2: I have instructed the Ministry of Defense to create a special emergency task force to respond to disasters of this nature, which will be named after Grand Marshal of Ayacucho, Antonio José de Sucre.
1: The task force faces a catastrophic recovery landscape. In the Carabayeda district of La Guaira alone, officials estimate the disaster generated 1.25 million metric tons of debris. While the official figures record 16,470 people injured and 17,345 homeless, the actual toll is expected to rise sharply. Unofficial citizen-run tracking networks still list more than 31,000 people as missing. Kim Do-yeon, Arirang News.
0: The North Atlantic Treaty Organization, or NATO, summit will be held in Ankara, Turkey, this Tuesday. Amid growing tensions between the U.S. and its European allies, the alliance's unity will be put to the test. Hong Seo-jung has more.
3: Leaders from NATO's 32 member states will gather in the capital of Turkey this week to discuss key issues, including defense spending and the Ukraine war against Russia. The White House says U.S. President Donald Trump will arrive on Tuesday and is scheduled to meet with Ukrainian President Volodymyr Zelensky on Wednesday. Growing tensions between the U.S. and its NATO allies have fueled concerns over Washington's commitment to the alliance, casting doubt on what the summit can ultimately achieve.
4: I just want loyalty. You know, we're so loyal to them. We're always fighting for them. We have thousands of troops all over Europe. In Germany, we have 50,000 troops.
3: According to a U.S. official familiar with the matter, AP reports that Trump and Zelensky's discussion on Wednesday will address efforts to end the war in Ukraine. Following the meeting, Trump is expected to speak with Russian President Vladimir Putin to explore a possible path toward achieving peace. Another key issue on the agenda is defense spending. Washington has repeatedly criticized European allies for failing to meet NATO's defense spending target. However, the European allies have pushed back, pointing to what they call the Trump Trillion, a chart showing that NATO allies and Canada have committed more than $1.2 trillion in additional defense spending since 2017. Tensions within the alliance have deepened further as the European members have been reluctant to back the United States during the recent U.S.-Iran conflict. In response, NATO Secretary General Mark Rutte has highlighted Europe's growing contribution to the alliance, with a backlog of more than $300 billion in defense orders and as many as 5,000 U.S. military aircraft operating from bases in Europe ahead of the ceasefire in April. Still, Trump has repeatedly threatened to withdraw the U.S. from NATO and reduce the number of American troops and military assets stationed in Europe, raising questions about the alliance's unity. With key issues such as defense spending and the war in Ukraine high on the agenda, this year's NATO summit is expected to put the alliance's unity to the test. Hong Seo-jung, Arirang News.
0: The Rim of the Pacific, the world's largest international maritime warfare drill, is ongoing around the Hawaiian Islands. And the addition is all the more significant to the Iraq Navy, which has taken the role of the Combined Force Maritime Components Commander. Our Kim Bo-kyung follows this report from Hawaii.
5: Naval forces from 30 nations convened around the Hawaiian Islands, advancing towards a shared vision of a free and open Indo-Pacific region. They came together for the Rim of the Pacific,

0: the world's largest multinational maritime military training event. Marking its 30th edition this year, RIMPAC features 30 surface ships, 5 submarines, around 200 aircraft, and 30,000 personnel. On board the USS Essex of the U.S. Amphibious Fleet, one task force commander highlighted the importance of the drill, underlining that the region constitutes nearly two-thirds of the world's economy and is home to over half of the world's population.
1: And by integrating our forces, we ensure our collective ability to deter aggression, prevent coercion, and protect the global supply chains and lines of communications that help sustain our interconnected economies and our continued prosperity.
0: This year's RIMPAC exercise is all the more meaningful to the ROC Navy, as Korea assumed the role of Combined Force Maritime Component Commander. Dubbed the Fortress on the Sea, the Navy's most advanced Aegis destroyer, the ROC's Cheongdo the Great, is making its RIMPAC debut as the South Korean Navy makes history as the first from Asia to command the exercise's Maritime Task Force. Taking part in simulated air defense warfare training, the crew in the warship's command and control center shut down incoming enemy missiles with SM-2 surface-to-air missiles. ROC's Cheongdo the Great is not the only core asset from Korea that's taking part in the drill. The ROC's Dosan Anchang-ho is docked at Joint Base Pearl Harbor Hickam in Hawaii. The country's 3,000-ton submarine sailed across the Pacific before joining RIMPAC after completing a combined naval exercise with Canada in early June.
2: With some of our finest assets here, our multinational partners can see how far the ROC Navy has advanced. Serving as the Combined Force Maritime Component Commander, I can also see how much the Navy's global stature has grown.
0: With state-of-the-art assets in place, the ROC Navy will continue to demonstrate its capabilities as RIMPAC continues through July 31st. Kim Bo-kyung, Arirang News, Honolulu.
3: Time now to take a look at what's been happening in the world of sports. For that, we have our sports editor, Paul Nitte, joining us in the studio. Welcome back, Paul.
4: Hello, thank you.
3: Paul, I understand the Korea Football Association chief has stepped down eventually.
4: Right, yes. Jong Mong-gyu has announced his resignation. He did that today.
3: Right.
4: As reported by Yonhap, the KFA said Monday that Jong has submitted his formal resignation letter earlier today. In a statement, he said that he shoulders major responsibility, but that he had pursued nothing but development and glory for Korean football. At the end of May, Cheong announced his intention to step down after the World Cup. He'd been in charge since January 2013. Meanwhile, it was announced on Friday that Korean football legend Park Ji-song will co-head a new government-formed committee to reform Korean football. The new head coach search will begin when the application window opens on August the 26th.
3: Well, speaking of the World Cup, it's been one of some surprise results, hasn't it?
4: Yes, some upsets and some very near misses for some of the tournament favourites. Cape Verde pushed holders Argentina extremely close to an upset on Friday in the round of 32. The World Cup debutants took Messi and company to extra time following a 1-1 draw. Coming back from behind twice, Argentina eventually won 3-2. But Brazil, one of the favourites, were unable to avoid an upset, losing 2-1 to Norway in the round of 16 on Sunday. Co-host Mexico were knocked out by England on Sunday in the round of 16. Despite the altitude of Mexico City dominating much of the build-up, England won 3-2 to reach the quarters and will face Norway. In other news, USA forward Florin Balogun has had his red card suspension lifted following calls made to FIFA from President Trump. Balogun was shown a red card against Bosnia and Herzegovina for serious foul play following a VAR review. Belgium, who USA play next, have released a scathing statement to express astonishment, saying the decision is a direct violation of FIFA's own rules. They'll be able to appeal.
3: Well, controversial. Sticking with football, the K-League season resumed over the weekend. Tell us more.
4: It did, and there were some upsets in the K-League as well, but not at Sangam, where FC Seoul earned a 1-0 win over Incheon United. Jongsung Won's goal 9 minutes from time moved Seoul 8 points.

0: It's clear at the top of the table, with Seoul aiming for a first K-League title in 10 years. The surprise came in Jeonju. Reigning champions Jeonbuk Hyundai Motors lost 2-1 at home to Gangwon. Elsewhere, Daejeon remain looking for a first home win of the season following a 2-2 draw with top-flight newcomers Bucheon FC 1995. Pohang Steelers came back from behind to beat FC Anyang 3-2 despite being a man down. Gwangju FC versus Ulsan HD and Gimcheon Sangmu versus Jeju SK both ended 1-1.
1: I see. And finally, to baseball, what can you tell us about Koreans in MLB?
0: Well, there's been some hitting streaks extended and some losing streaks coming to an end. Lee Jong-hoo of the San Francisco Giants on Sunday extended his hitting streak to 4 games with a clutch 2-out single in the 9th inning. He finished 1-for-5, but the Giants lost 7-6 to the Colorado Rockies. Meanwhile, Song Sung-moon helped the San Diego Padres snap an 8-game losing streak by going 1-for-3 with a walk, 2 stolen bases, a run scored, and several standout defensive plays in a 5-2 win over the Los Angeles Dodgers. But Kim Ah-song of the Atlanta Braves has been placed on the injured list for 10 days due to a finger issue. And US media outlets are reporting that Go Sock has been traded to the Minnesota Twins from the Detroit Tigers.
1: All righty, Paul. Thanks for that, as always. I'll see you next Monday.
0: Yeah, thank you.

Tomorrow, muggy conditions will continue across inland areas nationwide. Feels like highs will climb above 33 degrees Celsius in parts of the central and southern regions and top out 31 degrees elsewhere. As muggy weather continues, heat advisories are in effect for parts of the central and southern regions. Meanwhile, more rain is on the way nationwide tomorrow. The heaviest rainfall will likely target northern Gyeonggi-do and northern Gangwon-do provinces, where some places could see more than 80 millimeters of rain. Typhoon Bavi, the ninth named storm of the season, is strengthening over waters near Guam and continues to move north. There is still a chance it could affect Korea, so be sure to keep an eye on the latest forecast. Tomorrow's Seoul will start the day at 24 degrees Celsius, Chuncheon 22, Busan 23 degrees. Then by the afternoon, Seoul will get up to 30 degrees, Daegu 33, Jeju 31 degrees. Looking ahead, get ready for a week of alternating rain and muggy summer weather. Now here's a look at the weather around the world.

Across borders, surging forward without limits. Korea. Korean culture has moved beyond a passing trend, becoming a force that colors the world. And perhaps its origins trace much further back into our own history. The true roots where this vast chronicle began, where the essence of K-power and the spirit of our people are recorded. In the 17 seconds you casually pass by, thousands of years are breathing within. The moment your gaze lingers and your curiosity is stirred, the radiant faces of our history begin to awaken.

The real stories of these artifacts. Stories we never knew. It begins here

0: When did it all begin? The beginning of joy embedded in daily life, where steps of learning meet a bigger world and history coexists. The legend continues. Innovative technologies come together to unfold a new future, building a better tomorrow. A joy accessible to all. Always present in your daily life. JDC.
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0: Welcome to Within the Frame, where we bring the most pressing issues across the globe into focus. I'm Kim Mo-kyun. The political fallout from Iran's leadership transition is continuing to unfold as funeral ceremonies continue for former Supreme Leader Ayatollah Ali Khamenei. Anti-U.S. sentiment has intensified, with crowds openly calling for retaliation against President Trump. Now, at the same time, attention is focused on who will succeed Khamenei, while signs are also emerging that Tehran may be looking to revive diplomacy and trade behind the scenes. Meanwhile, Israeli Prime Minister Benjamin Netanyahu is pushing back against reports of tensions with Washington, insisting the two allies remain aligned on Iran. So where is this crisis heading, and what can we expect from the next round of U.S.-Iran talks? For more on this, we are joined in the studio by Min Jung-hun, professor at the Korean National Diplomatic Academy. A very big welcome.
1: My pleasure, always.
0: And also joining us online is Robert Lawrence, professor of English and Turkic Studies at Dongduk Women's University. Good to see you.
2: Great to see you, too. Thank you for having me on.
0: So, Professor Lawrence, let's begin right away. Like I've said, Iran has begun state funeral ceremonies for former Supreme Leader Khamenei. What does this funeral mean for Iran politically and socially?
2: There's a great deal of messaging going on for both international and domestic audiences in these carefully orchestrated series of ceremonies. You know, whether that be the delegations coming from overseas on the first day, or the public farewell at the Grand Masala in Tehran over the last couple days, or the procession through Tehran we saw earlier on today. You know, its significance for Iranian society truly depends on who you ask. You know, those who don't particularly care for the post-1979 Iranian government, given the late leader's proclivity for, you know, to take heavy-handed approaches to domestic opposition, they likely don't have much sympathy for the martyrdom or victimhood narrative. They likely see this as a misuse of public funds that could be spent, you know, to ease people's economic hardships, and they don't particularly care for being, you know, having their businesses forced to be closed for the events. You know, on the other hand, for the government and its supporters, this is an opportunity to publicly mourn. They're showing defiance, they're showing strength, and continuity. They chose "We Must Rise" as the theme for the proceedings. And it's usually written alongside a picture of the late Supreme Leader's clenched fist. You know, additionally, we're seeing these red flags with messages that some of them explicitly ask for or call for revenge, and others are messages that evoke the death of the Prophet Muhammad's grandson, Hussein, who's a very important figure in Shia Islam. You know, in fact, they erected a statue of the late leader's clenched fist, and they released a picture of his coffin draped in a red flag that said, "Ya Hussein." You know, this kind of elicits the idea of avenging an unjust killing because of historical events that happened in 680 AD in Karbala, where Imam Hussein was unjustly killed along with his family. So, you know, the government, it's trying to project strength. It's showing that it's defiant and that there's continuity and unity within the government. But it's also trying to align the plight of the late Ayatollah Khamenei and the grandson of the Prophet, Hussein. You know, this is kind of an appeal for pan-Shia support and solidarity. So there are a lot of cultural and religious symbolism. There's a lot of symbolism that's kind of carrying over to the political sphere.
0: Mm-hmm. So different opinions from various sides. Now, if we stay with the funeral, Professor Min, it also coincides with the 250th anniversary of the American independence. What do you make of the timing and the message from Iran?
1: Well, personally, I think that Iran could consider various things to schedule the state funeral. And it seems that one of the factors is that Iran wanted to utilize the funeral as a political event to mobilize the support of its people by emphasizing anti-Americanism. And I think that's why the funeral began on the 250th anniversary of American Independence Day. And it was reported by the media that Iranian people who came out to the funeral shouted the slogans like "Death to America," "Death to Israel," "Death to assassin," and interestingly, "Death to those who oppose the regime." So these slogans and atmosphere at the funeral suggest that Iranian government aims to elevate the Supreme Leader's death to that of a holy martyr who passed away to defend the country and try to inspire its people to fight against the United States and strengthen support for the regime. So personally, I think it seems that the funeral will contribute the Iranian people to maintaining their support for the government for some time, but I don't think that the effect will last long, as mainly because Iranian people's support for their government will eventually depend on whether Iran could make a successful deal with the U.S. and get out of the economic hardship that they had to tolerate. So we'll see the whether or not Iran would make a successful deal with the U.S. instead of delaying the ongoing negotiations.
0: Right, of course. The deal itself-

0: important to Shia Islam. You know, tomorrow there will be a funeral procession, but it's also home to the major seminaries that kind of compose the theological authority of the state. You know, next, they'll be flown to Najaf in Iraq, where there'll be a procession in both Najaf and Karbala. So Najaf is an important place in Shia Islam as well, because it's the resting place of Imam Ali. So you have the Imam Ali shrine there. He's the first Shia Imam in 12er Shiism. He's also the son-in-law and cousin of the Prophet Muhammad and the father of Hussein. So down the road a little bit, approximately 70 kilometers, I think, you also have Karbala, which is the next location. They'll have a procession there near the Imam Hussein shrine, and he's, like I said, the grandson of the Prophet and the third Shia Imam. So both of these shrines are some of the most important places in Shia Islam, and they're important pilgrimage sites as well. You know, this is happening on the back end of Muharram as well. So Muharram is the first month in the Islamic calendar, but it's also when Shia Muslims mourn the passing of Hussein for the first 10 days of the month. And this just finished up about a week and a half ago. So these two are combining in a very intentional way. Now, when he leaves Iraq, they'll go back to his hometown of Mashhad in northeastern Iran, where he'll be laid to rest at the Imam Reza shrine. And Imam Reza was the eighth Imam in 12er Islam. So all of these, you know, you're covering a lot of very important religious ground here, cultural ground, that can serve as a unifying force for the public as well. Politically, the trip to Iraq is a little bit more touchy. You know, there's intense competition right now for influence in Iraq between the U.S. and Iran. And there are reports that some Iraqi officials are very hesitant to allow any events that carry implications beyond, you know, of religious character, while others are welcoming, you know, the deepening of ties between Iran and Iraq. So how the Iraqi leg of the trip proceeds, I think, is going to be watched pretty closely by everybody who observes the region.
1: Mm-hmm. So the scale and format of the funeral may also be sending a big political message as well. But Professor Min, reports actually say that U.S. President, the United States, has urged some countries not to send delegations to the funeral, of course, causing several to withdraw or hold their participation. Why is Washington taking these kinds of stance?
2: Well, I think that U.S. is going through a tough end-of-war negotiations with Iran nowadays. Although the two countries agreed to have 60 days for the negotiations, but it seems that it was not easy to make progress. For Washington, I think it was expected that, along with the issue of opening the Strait of Hormuz, the two countries would talk about how to reduce Iran's nuclear capabilities and what corresponding measures U.S. Would offer during the negotiations. But they could not talk about the agenda so far, and instead they are still locked in a power struggle just over the issue of opening the Strait of Hormuz. So it shows that the two countries, U.S. and Iran, still try to increase their bargaining power in the early stage of the negotiations, instead of making concessions to move forward for the deal. So, personally, I think the Iran appears to believe that time is on its side, and it just sticks to its claims and tries to delay their negotiations. So such a situation shows why U.S. pushes the countries diplomatically not to attend their funeral. They are not ready to make concessions to move forward. Instead, they are just in the power struggle in the early stage of the negotiations. Mm-hmm. But I also think that Iran needed to realize that the worry is fading away from U.S. voters' minds, because the oil prices is falling in the United States, and the U.S. media are getting pay more attention to their upcoming midterm elections and other domestic agendas. So it means that the Iran war is becoming a forgotten war to the U.S. voters' minds and the other people across the world. So Iran needed to ask itself, which country want to obtain from a deal more, pitching the two,

0: And there is time still on Iran's side after oil prices are getting more stable. So otherwise, Iran would get in trouble because it can get out of the negotiation with empty hands.
1: Mm-hmm. So as you've mentioned, it's kind of a power struggle still going on, strong action from the U.S. And like we've touched upon, there's voices in Iran like saying death to America, also a very strong stance. How could the U.S. actually view this, and how concerned should we be about if further clashes or possibly during the funeral period itself?
0: Well, personally, I think there's such a provocative slogans that could be uncomfortable to Washington. But it is unlikely that U.S. would have a surprise attack or the make for the clashes during the funeral period, because Washington want to maintain the negotiations. So if U.S. attacks and they would be victims on Iran's side during the period, it would be very difficult to continue to the negotiations. And recently, President Trump mentioned that during a media interview that he was watching the funeral, and one shot would take them all away at the funeral. But U.S. would not do that because U.S. would not have anyone to negotiate with after the strike. So I think it shows clearly that U.S. want to remain in the negotiations and manage the situation, although it could be uncomfortable with what is happening in Iran right now. So I expect that the negotiations will continue to go on, although the Washington feels uncomfortable about what the Iranian people government are talking about, the United States and other things. But still, the U.S. want to maintain the negotiations.
1: Willingness to negotiate still stays. Now, turning to Iran's leadership then, another key question is whether Mujtaba Khamenei, widely seen as a possible successor, will appear at the funeral. Professor Lawrence, why has this attendance remained uncertain?
2: There's an abundance of speculation as to why he's not showing up. You know, some think that since we haven't really seen him since the beginning of Epic Fury, that he's no longer with us. Others think that he might be so severely injured that he's not able to make public appearances. A lot of that's it's pure speculation. We really don't know much. What we do know is three of his brothers showed up at the funeral alongside General Vahidi, who's head of the IRGC, Brigadier General Khani, who's head of the Quds Force, and then delegations from Palestinian Islamic Jihad, Hamas, Hezbollah, and the Houthis from Yemen. You know, they all attended the first day's official ceremony. So, you know, a lot of these people haven't really been out in public much in the last few months because of security risks. So a lot of people are asking, you know, if they could show their face in public, then why can't Mujtaba Khamenei? You know, the answer to that question is probably known by a select small group of people. But one simple explanation is that he's explicitly been threatened by Israel. The Israeli defense minister, I think last week, Minister Katz said that he was marked for death. And then he kind of doubled down on that comment earlier on today and actually expanded the scope of the comment. You know, so assuming that he is healthy, you know, given the Israeli success in assassinating high-value targets since October 7th, I think it's logical to assume that the security threat plays a significant role in the decision for him not to come to the funeral so far.
1: Now, Professor Lawrence, if we look beyond the funeral, Iran is still facing economic hardship, public frustration, and an unresolved succession as well. How stable is the regime going forward?
2: Well, you know, this is kind of complicated due to the internet blackout and kind of the unreliability of polling data that comes out of Iran. You know, between economic failure over decades and what happened in January to protesters, there's certainly a considerable portion of the country that does not support the previous nor the current leadership of the country. Now, the size of that portion is heavily debated, and I would argue that it's based largely on speculation and incomplete data. So it's tough to really be certain. But, you know, within the ranks of the new leadership, there's been some jockeying for position. And I think a lot of people have blown this out of proportion. You know, Iran's always had competing factions within its upper tiers of government. But one thing they don't really argue much about is the primacy of regime security. And you know, to put this into context, the Islamic Republic of Iran has a massive security apparatus, you know, upwards of 1 million people when you combine all forces. And when you factor in their decentralization strategy known as mosaic defense, you know, they have forces in all 31 provinces and then down to the county and down into the neighborhood level. These forces are designed to absorb strategic decapitation, to prolong war, and to suppress any domestic insurrection. So as we saw in January, you know, and in multiple protest movements over decades, the state is willing and able to do whatever it has to do to maintain regime security. So, you know, despite any presumed deficit in popularity that's difficult to quantify, I still think that destabilizing the current government is a pretty tall task. They're still very well armed. There are a lot of them, and the basically the population isn't armed. And that's a very asymmetric reality there.
1: Right. And ultimately, the bigger question will be what comes after the funeral. Now, if we turn to diplomacy, Professor Min, the New York Times reported that Israel considered targeting senior Iranian negotiators during ceasefire talks. Do you think this suggests there's some differences between the U.S. and Israel's stance over Iran?
0: Yes, and as you know, it was expected that Israel would be one of the main hurdles that U.S. needed to take a control to make progress in the negotiations. And it was known that Israel perceived the war as a lifetime opportunity that it had dreamed of for decades. So with the help of U.S., more precisely with the help of President Trump, Israel tried to reduce the military capabilities of Iran and its friends like Hamas and Hezbollah. But unlike the Israel's expectations, U.S. President Trump wanted to end the war, although Iran still keeps its nuclear and missile capabilities and imposes a security threat to Israel. So with the ground that Hezbollah is still an immediate security threat to the country, Israel has not taken the troops back from Lebanon and conducted military attacks again and again. And the same logic can be applied to their media report that Israel planned to kill the Iranian delegation that was negotiating with the U.S. So Washington may be uncomfortable with what Israel has been doing, but U.S. does not want to see a situation where U.S.-Israel relations would get worse because Israel is still an important and core ally in the Middle East. So it is likely that U.S. maintain a control over Israel in terms of the ongoing negotiations with Iran and also tries to improve its overall relations with Israel or restore its relations with Israel. And the upcoming summit between U.S. and Israel will be the event that will reaffirm the close relations between the two countries.
1: Mm-hmm. So that everyone's going to look closely into that. So follow-up negotiations are expected to resume after the funeral, with the Pakistani mediation playing a big role. Professor Lawrence, what will be the key issues there, and do you see any chance of a breakthrough?
2: Well, there's still major hurdles and pretty vast distances to bridge between the two sides. You know, despite the MOU, there seems to be a distinct deficit in understanding. You know, the two sides still differ on traffic through the Straits of Hormuz, the release of frozen assets and sanctions relief, the highly enriched uranium, support for regional proxies, Iran's nuclear program, and both sides are claiming that the other is violating the MOU, and they probably both have fairly good claims on that. So I think, like Dr. Min said earlier on, I think Iran's strategically trying to extend these negotiations. It believes that time is on its side. I'm not so sure that that's the truth right now, actually. But, you know, either way, given the distrust between the two states, it's almost impossible to underestimate how much they distrust each other. So I hate to sound pessimistic, but I don't have a particularly optimistic view of what's about to happen next. I don't expect on the 11th that there'll be any major breakthroughs. And seeing what's happened so far, if there is a breakthrough, I have a feeling a week later they're going to be arguing about what that breakthrough was.
1: Well, it's always great to have

0: Have various opinions on the show, so we will closely be watching to see whether diplomacy can finally gain some momentum moving forward. Thank you so much for your insights tonight, Professor Lawrence.
1: Thank you for having me on.
0: And of course, Professor Min, we really appreciate it.
2: Thank you.
0: And that'll be all from us on Within the Frame tonight. Be sure to tune in again next time as we continue to explore the stories that matter. Till then, stay informed and engaged.

How to survive in career? One room. So, you're surviving in career? If you signed a contract for a one room, obviously you're a pro. But the real deal begins now. Step one, housewarming. No need to buy toilet paper, diffusers or hand soap. You'll get them soon enough as housewarming gifts. And some are bound to pile up. There's nothing better to serve your guests than mirpae yunabe. If you have Korean friends coming over, don't forget the extra garlic. Step two, garbage disposal. With great power comes great responsibility. You've had a good time, so let's get to work. It might be tempting to sweep everything into a trash can, but you have to separate your garbage. Not bothered? Beware that negligence is punished with a fine or public humiliation. Step three, drying rack. You're excited to live alone in Korea, but the fate of these items, hanger, storage, or a hanger. Go get fresh coffee outside. Jogging doesn't cost anything, and nothing beats instant rice. But keep one item around so that you don't get too lonely. Step four, pros of living alone. No mum. Cons of living alone. No mum. A new towel doesn't magically appear. You have to do the laundry regularly. If anyone gives a towel as a souvenir, take it. Get rid of mold immediately. Don't be lazy with the vacuum cleaner. Housework is an endless affair. Overwhelmed? Give your mum a call and thank her for everything she's done. Did you survive in your one room? Wait, you have an unwanted visitor. Call someone you fancy. Could be the right person for the job.

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The future is already in motion. Intelligence redesigns reality. Life expands beyond limits. Culture moves the world. 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The K Initiative.

0: 여러분 반갑습니다. I'm 권소화 and this is K-Culture Dive. Join us in taking a deep dive into the heart of Korean culture. From K-Entertainment to AI News, K-Culture and Photos, and in our K-Trend Dive segment, we dive into some summer fun in the heart of Seoul. And with that, let's dive in. Joining us on today's show is Walter Lee. Walter, happy Monday.
1: Happy Monday, Soa, and hello to our K-Culture Dive viewers. I'm Walter Lee, to co-host and fill you all in with some of the exciting K-news that is getting around, or K-Entertainment news at least.
0: Okay, so let's talk about K-Entertainment news right away, and let's kick off with something like... Jennie?
1: Yes, indeed. So we're talking about Blackpink's Jennie, and she has further cemented her reputation as, let's call it, the festival queen by headlining two Europe's largest music festivals on consecutive days. Jennie headlined what's called Roskilde Festival, Denmark's largest music festival, on July 3rd, followed by Opener Festival in Poland on July 4th. Making her the first K-pop artist to headline two of the biggest European music festivals back-to-back. Now, at Roskilde Festival, Jennie thrilled the crowd with performances of her hit songs such as Mantra, Extra L, Starlight, as well as new material as well. Now, she then took the stage as a headliner at the Opener Festival, delivering a set that blended fan favorites, chart-topping hits, and new songs to tens of thousands of fans. Now, the atmosphere reached its peak during the closing performance of Like Jennie, as the audience joined in for a massive sing-along.
0: Wow, it's amazing how all of the Blackpink's members have all made massive achievements, even not just within the group, but outside the group with their solo activities.
1: I know.
0: And Walter, now let's move on to a boy group, a big one.
1: A big boy group indeed. So ATEEZ has returned to the top of the Billboard 200 with its 14th mini album, Golden Hour Part 5, which debuted at number one on the Billboard 200. The album earned 228,000 equivalent album units in the US during its first week, marking the strongest opening week sales for ATEEZ Korea. Now, the achievement gives ATEEZ its third number one album on the Billboard 200 following the World Episode Final Will in 2023 and Golden Hour Part 2 in 2024. ATEEZ has now placed 9 consecutive albums in the Billboard Top 10. This is actually tying BTS for the most consecutive top 10 entries by a K-pop group on the chart.
0: That's for the Billboard 200 top 10, right?
1: Yes.
0: And speaking of BTS, Walter, the group have received an honorary distinction from a city in Argentina. Tell us more.
1: Indeed they have. So BTS have been awarded the highest honorary distinction of Argentina's La Plata City, the honored guest title, after the city council unanimously approved the decision. Now, the honorary guest title is reserved for distinguished visitors and international renowned figures who have made significant contributions to culture and the arts. The council cited BTS cultural influence, advocacy for youth rights around the world, and global contributions to culture as the reasons for the honor. Now, local media also emphasized that the rarity of the unanimous vote, describing it as a testament to the group's worldwide impact. Now, BTS is scheduled to bring its Arirang World Tour to the Estadio, don't speak Spanish, Único de la Plata in late October. The concerts will mark the first solo performances by a Korean artist at the stadium. Meanwhile, in chart news, the group's fifth full-length album, Arirang, climbed 2 places to 37 on the UK official albums chart, top 100, since debuting at number one upon its release in March. The album has now spent 15 consecutive weeks on the chart.
0: All right, congrats to BTS on this new title as well as their continued success on their album.
1: Yes.
0: And thank you, Walter, for those updates.
1: No worries.
0: All right, now let's move on to our AI anchor, Arang, for more on the culture front. Arang.
2: Thanks, Soa. Here's your AI guide to the latest cultural headlines from Korea. Let's begin with our top story. Riding the global popularity of K-culture, sales of Mutes, the National Museum of Korea's cultural merchandise brand, topped 20 billion won in the first half of this year. According to the National Museum Foundation of Korea, sales reached 21.8 billion won, or more than 14 million US dollars, which is up around 90% from the same period last year. The foundation noted that purchases by foreign visitors nearly doubled to about 1 billion won. One of the best-selling items was a miniature of the pensive Bodhisattva, which gained widespread attention after it became known that RM from BTS owned one. South Korea's push to revitalize regional airports is helping spread inbound tourism beyond the capital region. According to the Korea Tourism Organization, nearly 100,000 foreign visitors entered the country through Cheongju International Airport and Daegu International Airport during the first 5 months of the year. Arrivals through Cheongju, in particular, soared over 114% from a year earlier, cementing its role as a new gateway to regional tourism. The tourism agency attributed the growth to expanded international air routes, closer cooperation with overseas airlines, and efforts to develop new regional tourism attractions. Domestic accommodation bookings for this summer are up nearly 70% from last year, as more travelers opt for local getaways amid high oil prices and lingering global uncertainty. That's according to a survey by Noor Universe, based on reservations for stays between July and August. Bookings for camping, caravan, and glamping accommodations more than doubled, reflecting growing demand for nature-based getaways. Gangwon-do province was the most popular destination, accounting for 23% of reservations, followed by Jeju-do Island and Busan. That's all from me. Turning now to a quick look at more K-culture stories making headlines today.

0: Through a single photo at a time, we take a closer look at culture in Korea. This is K-Culture in Photos. Today's keyword is bingsu, a refreshing Korean-shaped ice dessert that's become a symbol of summer. Now, take a look at this photo. Before trendy dessert cafes became popular, bingsu was something many Korean families made at home on hot summer days. Chances are, if you grew up in Korea, you have memories just like this. What went into it? Shaved ice, frozen milk, sweet red beans from a can, chewy rice cakes, fruit jelly, and a drizzle of condensed milk. Every family had its own favorite combination. The best part wasn't making it perfectly. It was gathering around one big bowl, mixing everything together and sharing it with the whole family. On a sweltering summer afternoon, that simple homemade dessert brought everyone a little relief. Now, let's take a look at just how much bingsu has evolved. These days, hotel bingsu has become a luxury dessert. Premium mango, shine muscat grapes, watermelon, even apple mangoes are piled high on finely shaved ice. Some hotel bingsu cost well over 100,000 won, sometimes topped with edible gold or even paired with wine. But despite all these inventive variations, many Koreans still say that nothing beats the original pap bingsu made with sweet red beans. It's a classic that never goes out of style. And you don't have to visit a luxury hotel to enjoy bingsu. Cafes now offer affordable single-serving cup bingsu, making it easy to enjoy on your own. These cup bingsu may be small, but they are packed with everything you'd expect from a premium shaved ice dessert. Fresh frozen fruit, a generous scoop of ice cream, and all kinds of colorful toppings. And on a hot summer day, grabbing one of these almost feels like carrying your own little bowl of happiness. And if it's just too hot to head outside, there's an even easier way to enjoy it at home by making your own. Some people even recreate bingsu using red bean ice cream and frozen milk, while familiar Korean snacks now come in bingsu-inspired flavors. However you enjoy it, there's a bingsu for everyone. Every summer, brilliant yellow sunflower fields bloom across Korea, creating breathtaking landscapes that seem to stretch forever. But for many Koreans, sunflowers represent more than just beauty. Because they always turn toward the sun as they grow, they're often seen as symbols of hope, success, and prosperity. That's why you often spot sunflower paintings in restaurants and businesses where they are believed to bring good fortune and attract customers. These sunflower fields have also become popular summer destinations where families, couples, and friends stroll through the blossoms and capture memorable photos together. And people aren't the only ones enjoying the flowers. Sparrows often gather on mature sunflowers to snack on their seeds, a small reminder that these golden fields are part of nature's summer feast as well. As the sun sets, here's a summer scene you might not expect in Korea. Spread across the park are dozens of white mosquito nets. At first glance, they almost look like tiny camping tents, but inside, people are actually getting ready for a concert. These are known as mosquito net concerts, a clever way to enjoy live performances on warm summer evenings without worrying about mosquito bites. Instead of squeezing in rows of seats, each group relaxes inside its own cozy little space, bringing picnic mats, snacks, and drinks to enjoy before the music begins. As darkness falls, the glowing mosquito nets create a magical atmosphere across the park. It's a fun example of how Koreans have found a simple but ingenious way to make the most of summer nights, combining music, nature, and a little practical thinking. Together, these snapshots capture the colors, flavors, and simple joys of a Korean summer. When summer arrives, there is nothing better than cooling off with some bingsu, as Se-young just mentioned, and cooling off in the water. And it doesn't necessarily have to be at the beach or a water park. You can enjoy an amazing water getaway right in the heart of Seoul, right, Walter?
1: That's right, yeah. So Han River has been very packed during the summer days and usually by the Korean citizens. But these days, I think a lot of foreigners are also using it as one of their tourist destinations.
0: That's right. And recently, the pools have even stayed open during the evenings. Mm. So let's explore more about the coolest ways to enjoy summer in Seoul with our trend expert, trend diver Conu, back in the studio. Hello, Conu.
2: Hello, Conu.
3: And young divers, it's your favorite trend diver, Conu, on duty.
0: All right, Conu is back on duty, and I love your TPO. It looks like you're embodying water today.
3: What do you think, divers? Do I look like I'm about to ready to go for a little bit of water playing right here?
0: Absolutely. So let's do talk about the Han River today, which transforms completely during the summer season. So what's so special about Han River during this season?
3: Well, when it comes to Hangang, I got to tell you that Hangang is Korea's representative river. It's truly wonderful because its atmosphere and charm change like chameleon with every season. And in winter, you can enjoy scenery by taking Hangang bus or cruise. You know, there is a Hangang bus. You can actually commute to work with a nice little cruise right there. And it is best place for a picnic during the autumn and spring for sure. And I personally believe that Han River's true charm fully blossom during the summer. Although it has been 10 years since I started living here in Seoul, I first discovered the true charm of Han River during the summer about 2 years ago. And do you know what it is? Can you take a guess what it is?
0: Mm-hmm.
3: Guys, divers? Well, we've been talking about it. It's about Hangang Swimming Pool.
0: Okay.
3: We're
0: going to
3: talk about it.
0: Yeah.
3: It was closed that we're talking about Hangang, but this time it's going to be about Hangang Swimming Pool. And last year, the total number of visitors to Hangang Swimming Pool, Hangang Suyongjang, reached about 552,000, a whopping 77% increase compared to the previous year. And total six of Hangang Swimming Pools located in Seoul entertain visitors with a distinct charms and diverse program. But what? You have no idea which one to go? Hold your horses, divers. That's why your favorite trend diver, Gonu, is right here to tell you all.
0: Of course.
1: All right. And so you recently actually visited a Hangang swimming pool just before the rain over the weekend, actually. We had a little bit of a sprinkle. But what was your experience like? And did it live up to your expectations?
3: Of course, of course. Well, I gotta tell you that Hangang Swimming Pool never lets you down. And even though there was a little bit of rain past week, and we might have a little bit of rain, but as soon as the sky clear up, well, it's going to be your favorite place to visit. And, you know, well, I was lucky to go on a clear day. And for our viewers, you get to enjoy the pools again once the rain lets up and sky is clear. So let me tell you this. It is such a shame that I found out about this Hangang Swimming Pool, even though I heard so much about it. I mean, Hangang Swimming Pool is like one of the hot spots for all the trendsetters here in Seoul right now. But I always thought you had to go to water park or amusement park to enjoy water activities. So I didn't even realize there was a swimming pool right in the center of Seoul. But listen up, guys. Once you visit Hangang Swimming Pool, even once, you will get addicted to it. That is because of Hangang Swimming Pool has everything you need during the hot summer. A cool sky blue pool, delicious food, and refreshing drinks. That's all we need during the summer. What do you think, right? Mm-hmm. And like water parks located in far from the city parts, the combination of city scenery and the Hangang Swimming Pool offers stunning photos. It is also perfect for posting all the, you know, images and all the videos for social media. So I see no point of not going to Hangang Swimming Pool. What do you think?
0: Yeah, absolutely. And but Konu, many foreigners actually think because there is one Hangang, Han River, that there is probably just one Han River swimming pool. Mm-hmm. But I see it's not that case. There are six locations across Seoul. So what makes each of them so unique?
3: Well, thank you for getting that point right there, because a lot of people might think it's just one Hangang Suyongjang, but I gotta tell you, there are a total of six Hangang swimming pool located in Seoul, starting from Tuksom, Yeouido, Jamsil, Gwangnaru, Nanji, and Yanghwa. Unfortunately, the Jamwon swimming pool, which I always visited, is, you know, they're kind of closed this year for renovation. That's a little shame, but however, the Tuksom Hangang swimming pool is located right by the Han River, offering a unique experience where you can actually watch the subway trains passing overhead. That is amazing.
0: Wow.
3: I was seeing all these people at the swimming pool on the way to get here to Arirang from my home. I saw a lot of people swimming in the Tuksom swimming pool already. It's already open. And additionally, Tuksom features a special lazy river pool where you can actually have a view of the cityscape, and the nightscape of Jiayang Bridge is just literally breathtaking. And furthermore, it is very close to exit one of Jiayang Station on subway line number 7. Mm-hmm. And the Yeouido Hangang swimming pool is the largest of the six swimming pool, which offering a wide open view of Han River with the National Assembly building in the background. That is amazing right there. And the harmony between the forest and the skyscrapers and Han River scenery creates atmosphere reminiscent of urban resort. It also has lanes for professional swimmers, and also there is a swimming pool for toddlers, and there is like a water play fountain for children. So I mean, the Yeouido Hangang swimming pool is easily accessible, located in 15 minutes walk from National Assembly Station, subway line number 9. And in addition, other Hangang swimming pool offers special programs for summer getaways, such as cold bath events and acoustic guitar concert, Hangang Music Pongdang and Hangang Ilsu Pongdang. So my goal for this year to visit all of these six swimming pools in Hangang.
0: That's a wonderful summer goal, and very convenient to get to all of those locations.
1: Right, indeed. Also, as Soa mentioned earlier, some of these pools are actually open till about 10 a.m. So you actually get to...
0: 10 p.m.?
1: Oh, 10 p.m. Sorry, 10 p.m. Yes, 10 p.m.
3: That's all good.
1: Yeah, mixed up. But anyway, one thing we love, Koreans love, we love sunsets. And that we love taking photos of it, and so you get to enjoy the sunset in the evening these days. How does the nighttime experience compare visiting during the daytime, do you think?
3: Well, you got the good point right there, because I'm really happy to hear you guys are catching up with all this trend. And I gotta tell you, you know, Seoul Metropolitan Government has reportedly decided to extend the nighttime opening hours for 59 days this year, from July 3rd to August 30th, due to the positive response to the pilot program conducted over the past few years. And having visited Hangang swimming pool at least 10 times last year, I found that going around 6 p.m. was the best time. First, as the sun sets, the weather cools down and making water play much more enjoyable. And during the day, the sun is way too strong and intense, just like you mentioned, for everyone. So literally, it has to go through a war to find a shade. You know, literally, it's a war. So however, in the evening, the breeze blows, and there is nothing better than just enjoying the night views of the Han River, eating Hangang Ramyeon and a sip of cold drink. And second, ironically, photos turned out better during the evening somehow. A lot of people think that, you know, you might have to take a picture during the day, but I gotta tell you, it looks better. Surprisingly, many people visit Hangang swimming pool to take photos and videos for posting social media, and it looks better during the sunset. And if you take a pictures with a flashlight in the evening, they come out just amazing with a Gen Z vibe. So I highly recommend you to give it a try after sunsets.
0: Okay.
3: You got the point right there, Walter.
1: Yes.
3: Thank you.
1: Okay.
0: Great tip. But Konu, apart from the Han River swimming pools, here there are also places like the Mulbit Square at Yeouido Hangang Park, where you can enjoy some other casual water activities. So who would you recommend that spot to?
3: Well, you got the real good run right there. 2026 Mupi Stage Water Festival was held at Mupi Plaza to provide citizens with a refreshing enjoyment and special memories during the sweltering summer. As a citizen, leisure culture has recently shifted from simple viewing to direct experience and participation. The event was presented as participating contents combining water play and cultural performances, and with various programs prepare where children can actually dance their butt off and just enjoy the water play at the same time. It is highly recommended for the families and the little ones.
1: Right. And, you know, many cities around the world also have urban places like swimming pools and such as. But in your opinion, what makes Seoul's kind of summer water culture so interesting and unique?
3: Oh, very sharp question right there. I mean, I've been around the world in seven seas, and I have visited various swimming pools abroad, but the Seoul Hangang swimming pool has its own unique charm. And first is a reasonable price. Admission fees are 3,000 won for children, 4,000 for teenagers, and 5,000 for adults. Mm-hmm. There's no other outdoor swimming pool in Seoul with such a price. Agreed?
1: Yes.
2: Well, I'll have to fact check that, but if Bono says so.
3: Yeah, that's what I said. And furthermore, at Yeouido, Yanghwa, Nanji pools, you can actually even book tickets online. You don't even have to wait in the line. So convenient. And there is also one more thing that second is clean and safe management system. You might be worried if the pool is not sanitary or not being taken care of because of the low price for tickets. However, when it comes to Hangang and Seoul, they do it better because Seoul Hangang swimming pool is totally different to ensure safety. The Seoul Metropolitan Government installed CCTVs and they actually manage security from a control room and with actually lifeguards on duty at all time and to prevent accidents. And there are a lot of people working for safety, and in addition to manage water quality, inspection teams are actually deployed to conduct daily water quality and request detailed tests from Seoul Institute of Health and Environment every week. That is something, right? So you don't really have to worry about the sanitary issue right there. And the third is reasonable food pricing management system right there. Seoul Metropolitan Government will prevent price gouging. You know, there could be some places gouging, price gouging, but during the summer, but this one, Hangang Swimming Pool, there's nothing like that. Convenience stores and snack bars with Hangang Swimming Pool are inspect hygiene condition and provide safe food environment. And one more thing, Hangang Swimming Pool will remain open without any days off from June 19th to August 30th. That is something, no day off.
2: Very convenient and also so many advantages. But yet, I'm going to ask you a final question, although you already gave us so much information. For any people, first goers to the Han River swimming pool, would you have any some insider tips?
3: Oh, well, I'm about to share some of the priceless tips right here. Mm-hmm. So you will not hear this from anywhere, from anyone. So get your note out and write them down, divers. Here we go. First, make sure to bring a swimming cap. Guys, swimming cap is, you must bring those. You cannot enter the swimming pool without a swimming cap. And bandanas or hats are strictly prohibited, so make sure to bring swimming cap. And second, since the sun is extremely strong during the day, a hat and sunscreen are essential. As a beauty creator myself, I advise that you must reapply sunscreen every 2 hours and after coming out of water. And third, the regulation regarding bringing in the food are very strict, so only food you can possibly bring is either in reusable containers such as pre-cut fruits or kimbap is allowed. So I think it's best to just, you know, not bring in anything and just buy one in a convenience store or snack bars because they have really good food down there like Hangang Ramyeon and Tteokbokki. But next, fourth, beach parasols are available for free, but it's on first come, first served basis, but they will fill up very quickly. So it'll be another word to, you know, get one of those parasols. So make sure to bring umbrellas for your own. And since some people, you know, like there are some pools have very rough cement floor, so I think it's better to bring your own aqua shoes. You know, there are things called aqua shoes, which is like very light and you can possibly wear them at the pool. So I think it's better to just wear aqua shoes sometimes. And fifth, if you want to properly enjoy swimming, come on weekdays morning or before the noon, because most of the people visit after the work, which is like 6, and you know, so make sure to bring during the day. That's all.
2: Okay, wow, priceless tips here, Connor. Thank you very much, and we're gonna see you back next time.
3: Thank you very much for having me.
2: Thank you, Walter, as always. See you soon.
1: See you soon.
2: Thanks for watching and your interest in everything K-culture. Please tune in again tomorrow, 2 p.m. Korea time. Keep diving.
4: Korea Initiative. The future is already in motion. Intelligence redesigns reality. Life expands beyond limits. Culture moves the world. Our vision reaches into the infinite. Together, we will go even further. The K Initiative.

Across borders, surging forward without limits. Korea. Korean culture has moved beyond a passing trend, becoming a force that colors the world. And perhaps its origins trace much further back into our own history. The true roots where this vast chronicle began, where the essence of K-power and the spirit of our people are recorded. In the 17 seconds you casually pass by, thousands of years are breathing within. The moment your gaze lingers and your curiosity is stirred, the radiant faces of our history begin to awaken.

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Stories we never knew. It begins here, now.

The moment we wear it, our spirits lift. It helps us grow strong in body and in mind. As we wear it, we learn patience and respect. The belt system motivates students to strive harder and continue growing. This uniform shapes movement into grace and turns performance into something thrilling. Now, embraced around the world, Taekwondo shares our culture, philosophy, and values with pride and spirit. Though it may seem simple, this uniform holds your passion and your journey. It belongs to Taekwondo. Wear the extraordinary. Be with Taekwondo.

0: to a variety of menus that pair perfectly with wine. Wow! Just look at that presentation! From perfectly grilled French-style steak to a warm, comforting soup, everything looks absolutely mouth-watering. So, how does it taste?
1: 프랑스에 가보진 않았지만 안 가봐도 될 정도로 음식들이 되게 이국적이지만 한국적인 요소도 많이 들어가서 맛있었던 것 같아요.
0: A little piece of Europe, right in the heart of Korea. Being able to experience food and culture from another country without traveling far. Maybe that's why Itaewon has been loved for so long. Now, how about a little switch up? Next stop, Songtan in Pyeongtaek, another colorful street where American culture and many other influences come alive. With such a strong American vibe, locals even call this area San Francisco, a fun mix of Songtan and San Francisco. And that one-of-a-kind mood can be felt all throughout the streets. Now, ready to discover another side of Songtan? As part neighborhood hangout and part community space, it's where locals and international residents come together. The iconic neighborhood barber shop.
2: 거의 80% 이상은 외국 분들이시죠.
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3: 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May's been just a wonderful person in every way. Customer service, polite. She's almost like my counselor. And great haircut. She takes her time. It's one of the best haircuts I ever.
0: These days, more and more Korean customers are coming here on purpose to experience authentic American-style barber cuts.
4: Here is really a very technical part. If you fall down, the survival can't be possible. So, there is a merit on that side.
0: A place worth stopping by when visiting Songtan. After all these years, this barbershop has become a part of Songtan's story, holding the neighborhood's history and culture within its walls. As the sun went down, one by one, the lights came on inside the neighborhood's international pubs and bars. And among them, one place immediately caught our attention. Stylish lighting, vibrant interiors, and this hat probably gives it away already. That's right, a place where visitors can experience Mexican and Latin culture right here in Songtan.
5: 라틴 사람들이 굉장히 많이 오는 라틴 바예요. 그래서 다른 가게들에 비해서 데킬라 라인업도 훨씬 많고요. 좀 라틴 사람들이 좋아하는 좀 매콤한 칵테일이라든가. 좀 그쪽 취향에 맞춘 음식들, 타코, 워킹 타코, 추로스 등 좀 여러 가지 문화를 좀 접하실 수 있는 공간입니다.
0: Just looking at the table, it feels like stepping into a restaurant somewhere in Latin America. The food, the music, and the atmosphere, everything came together perfectly. For anyone looking for a memorable night, this felt like the perfect place to be.
6: I would recommend for anybody that wants to experience a little taste of Mexico to come here to Hura and visit Johnny and his team. I think he did a really good job of encompassing what Mexico is.
0: Many Koreans stop by as well to enjoy the food, music, and Latino atmosphere.
2: 전 너무 좋아요. 여기는 이런 분위기의 바가 많아야 된다고 봐요. 그래서 일부러 그렇게 찾아오는 것도 있고요, 일부러.
0: Watching different cultures come together to create something new was one of the most memorable parts of the experience.

Itaewon and Seongtan, two places where different cultures have naturally become part of everyday life. They may be familiar streets in Korea, but with every step, a new corner of the world was waiting to be discovered. On your next trip to Korea, consider taking a special journey around the world without ever crossing a border.

Across borders, surging forward without limits, Korea. Korean culture has moved beyond a passing trend, becoming a force that colors the world. And perhaps its origins trace much further back into our own history. The true roots where this vast chronicle began, where the essence of K-power and the spirit of our people are recorded. In the 17 seconds you casually pass by, thousands of years are breathing within. The moment your gaze lingers, and your curiosity is stirred, the radiant faces of our history begin to awaken.

0: Are you curious about Korean cultural heritage?
1: If you are a fan of Korean culture and history, listen up. Korean cultural heritage is based on a 5,000-year history.
0: The whole country is like a massive museum because it possesses such diverse cultural properties. Let's not wait any longer and take a look.
1: First, for beginners, for those who are not familiar with Korea, let's start with the world-famous list.
0: You can see how Korea's beautiful traditional patterns and historical features have been preserved.
1: And don't forget to experience Korea's intangible cultural heritage. From Ganggang Sulle to Taechum, there's just so many exciting cultural heritages to experience.
0: These are for intermediate level tourists who have already visited Korea and its famous attractions. You might even be standing in a World Heritage Site right now.
1: How about searching for intangible cultural heritage that you can experience? 한소리, 제주 해녀 diving, 김장. Make some unforgettable memories while having fun.
0: Last but not least, the advanced level. It's the memory of the World Register. Korea possesses an extensive documentary heritage. Korea is serious about documentation and preservation.
1: A tour of Korean cultural heritage will become a legacy of your own.
0: Why not make your own Korean cultural heritage travel itinerary?
1: Isn't it fascinating?

Millennial and Gen Zs are reshaping the world. Youth generation shares their fresh perspective on what's trending now. From global developments to everyday culture, we're diving into the stories that matter. This is Youth Generation.

Greetings from South Korea. I am Arang, Arirang News AI anchor. Here is the news-making headlines today. President Lee Jae-myung has urged for the need to speed up carrying out the three mega-projects on chips and AI. In a follow-up meeting on Monday involving related agencies and private firms, Lee instructed his officials to review allowing skipping an environmental impact assessment when investors seek to build facilities in an area where an assessment has been already made. He also called for the need to implement administrative procedures simultaneously, not in consecutive order, and to preemptively secure power and water. Korea officially launched a 24-hour foreign exchange trading system on Monday, aimed at boosting the global appeal of the Korean capital market and the Korean won. Deputy Prime Minister and Minister of Finance and Economy Koo Yoon-tae and Bank of Korea Deputy Governor Kwon Min-soo visited a dealing room in Seoul on the first day of the 24-hour system to encourage market participants. Minister Koo emphasized that the extension reflects strong economic fundamentals and foreign demand, and said it will provide new opportunities like real-time risk management for exporters. Under the new system, trading hours for the $1 exchange rate now run from 6 a.m. Monday to 6 a.m. Saturday, and will only be closed on weekends and New Year's Day. After weeks of volatility in global chip stocks, attention is turning to key events this week, including Samsung Electronics' second quarter preliminary earnings and SK Hynix's U.S. listing. According to market consensus, Samsung Electronics is expected to report an operating profit of about $56.4 billion for the second quarter when it announces preliminary earnings on Tuesday. Later in the week, SK Hynix will begin trading its American Depositary Receipts, or ADRs, on the Nasdaq, in a listing expected to raise up to $29 billion. The move is expected to give U.S. investors easier access to the Korean chipmaker's shares. The death toll from Venezuela's twin earthquakes has reached 3,342 as of Sunday local time, marking one of the worst seismic disasters in Latin American history. 11 days after the June 24 double shocks, the focus on the ground has shifted from searching for survivors to debris removal and body recovery. International rescue operations are wrapping up, with only 25 of the original 77 foreign teams remaining, as the United Nations hands over coordination control to local civil defense authorities. Speaking at an Independence Day military ceremony in Caracas, Interim President Delcy Rodriguez pushed back against critics and dismissed warnings of potential civil unrest. To handle the logistical crisis, Rodriguez ordered newly graduating military ensigns to deploy directly to temporary shelters and medical facilities in La Guerra. Gasoline prices at pumps across Korea have fallen into the 1,801 range per liter, driven by the seventh round of fuel price caps and stabilizing global oil prices. According to the Korea National Oil Corporation, the nationwide average price of gasoline stood at 1,897.061 per liter as of 4 p.m. on Monday, while prices in Seoul reached 1,929.521 per liter. This marks the first time in more than 3 months that the national average has fallen below 1,901. Gasoline prices had stayed above the 2,001 range for around 2 months due to tensions in the Middle East before gradually coming down. Diesel prices are also continuing to decline, with the nationwide average falling to 1,886.11 per liter. In Seoul, diesel was recorded at 1,914.11 per liter. That is all from me today. Thank you for watching.

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0: Real Design Tech has developed future digital healthcare solutions by analysing the data on the sense of balance and movements of humans. 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
1: Oh no!
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0: People usually get medical treatment after catching a disease, but nowadays devices that can measure body movements and predict future health conditions are catching the attention of the industry. Today, we're going to take a look at a company that has developed cutting-edge technologies that can make predictions based on our movements. Real Design Tech is located in Suwon Special City. 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It specializes in analyzing the sense of balance, movements, and the data on cognitive function. And the firm aims to support users to better understand their health condition. Hi, it's nice to meet you. I'm Peter.
1: Nice to meet you. I'm Jinjibi.
0: Could you give us a brief overview of your company?
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0: Oh, interesting. A system which has combined UltiRacer with various software functions is the main product of the company. UltiRacer is a system that enables users to practice balancing under the conditions that are similar to road driving. Perfect Racer, which is one of the software platforms of the company, can connect the data on movements as well as cognitive responses in real time. What sets this apart from other indoor cycling machines?
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0: 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You got to stay in the middle. Okay, so you get on the bike like a regular bike. Okay, and then start to pedal.
1: Oh,
0: I see. Wow. You've got to keep it in the middle. Well, it seems pretty easy. I think I can do it as well. Can I have a try?
1: Oh, yes.
0: Okay, fantastic. So, do I need to log in again?
1: Yeah.
0: As a guest, so male. Unfortunately, too old. Don't look at my height. My weight as well. Yeah. Oh, dear. Okay, perfect race.
1: Yes.
0: All right, so 10 seconds to get up. Oh, wow. Okie dokie. Here we go.
1: 절대 넘어지진 않습니다.
0: Oh, it's 그런데, very safe, yeah. 네. Oh, it's quite tricky. It's not easy. Oh no, oh no. Much more difficult than I thought. Oh, and how far? Yes. 네. Wow, your whole body feels connected.

Countless people, their garments in order, move forward in line. At the very front, the official in charge of the royal funeral seems to bear a heavy burden. A ceremonial horn called the daegak, along with those carrying gongs and drums, add to the weight of the procession. Court attendants who serve the king and queen at close quarters, and the royal secretaries, the seungji, also walk on in quiet grief. The red palanquins seen throughout the procession carry precious items meant to honor the spirit of the deceased. Seals of the king's title and deeds. And palanquins bearing mourning texts and instruments follow in solemn order. This book, which records all these scenes in detail, is the 의궤 for the funeral of King Sukjong, one of the 외규장각 의궤. Containing the entire process from the king's passing to the enshrinement of his spirit tablet, this is so-called 의궤 for royal perusal, a volume once seen by the king himself. After major state events, Joseon left detailed comprehensive reports, from preparations and protocols to the people involved and the budget, guiding future generations to follow precedent. However, in 1866, these precious records were taken by French forces and had to leave their homeland. In 2011, after 145 years, the 외규장각 의궤 returned from France. Now, in the King's Archive of the National Museum of Korea, they bear witness to Joseon's rigorous record-keeping and artistic dignity. Having found their rightful place after great hardship, these royal records are no longer a frozen past, but a living legacy we must carry into the future.

0: Korea Initiative.
1: The future is already in motion. Intelligence redesigns reality. Life expands beyond limits. Culture moves the world. Our vision reaches into the infinite. Together, we will go even further.
0: The K Initiative.
2: While Iran mourned its late supreme leader, the U.S. marked its 250th Independence Day, highlighting a stark contrast that could shape the future of U.S.-Iran diplomacy.

0: One nation mourned while the other celebrated. As the U.S. and Iran projected sharply contrasting messages over the weekend, we'll explore what they reveal about the future of U.S.-Iran diplomacy. Joining me today is Professor Hannah Kim. Hello, Professor Kim.
1: Hello, thanks for having me.
0: Thanks for joining us. And also here in this studio, we have invited Thomas Maresca. Good afternoon, Thomas.
2: Hi, thanks. Great to be here.
0: Thomas, I'd like to start with you. Iran began the funeral ceremonies over the weekend for its late former leader, Supreme Leader Ali Khamenei, with services continuing through July 9th. One of the biggest questions now is whether his successor will make a public appearance. What is the latest on that for now?
2: Yeah, that's, not the only story, but definitely a big story around this funeral.
0: Right.
2: And we haven't, there's been no sign of his successor, his son, Mojtaba Khamenei. Mm. We've seen almost everyone else kind of appear. His three other sons have shown up, and really it's almost the first time all the sort of leading figures, political and military figures, have been there. Body was being in Tehran for the
0: right.
2: past few days. Now this procession is starting today, and then it's going to travel throughout the country. But that's been one of the big questions. Since the strike by U.S. and Israel that killed the father Ali Khamenei, we know that Mojtaba Khamenei was also severely injured, and several of the other family members were killed. And really, since that time, he hasn't been seen nor heard from at all. I mean, there's been messages from him, but there's been no recording, video,
0: right.
2: photos.
0: Absolute absence.
2: Yeah. So there's just this is only kind of furthering that question. I mean, there's been all sorts of speculation as to how injured is he. Is he even alive? Those sorts of questions. So this is, not answering any of those clearly. I mean, some have said that, he isn't appearing because there are threats, the threats of assassination possibly from Israel, which is, not an invalid sort of concern. But generally speaking, it's going to continue to surround the sort of mystery around what happened to him. At the moment, it's not maybe the main thing, because so much is going on with this funeral
0: right.
2: in general, and it's it is this big show from Iran of kind of defiance and sort of force, and there's been a lot of images, I think you've been showing them on the channel, of just the huge crowds
0: Massive.
2: And turnout. It's been apparently 20 million maybe they're expecting overall, and there's clearly a sense of defiance, and survival by the regime, and they're certainly playing up this kind of martyrdom of Khamenei, and there's clearly is anger among the population on the streets.
0: Indeed,
2: and, but there it still is. So for now, I think this is the messaging. I mean, but there still are questions that will continue along. I mean, this is kind of this moment in the war, but I think the questions, and this may come back to what, where is Mojtaba, what role does he have, will be maybe when things settle a bit, and how is this regime going to sort of manage things going forward? Who's really in power now? I mean, these are questions now that are even surrounding.
0: Mm-hmm.
2: There's a lot of looking at the videos of the footage and seeing, the parliament speaker, Kalibaf, is there, and the foreign minister, Araghchi, are there, and sort of people are trying to suss out, are they, how do they look at each other?
0: Right.
2: There's all this kind of reading of tea leaves, so that's going on.
0: So much analysis.
2: Yeah. So, right now, I mean, obviously, at some point going forward, I think these questions are going to become more significant, and it certainly is something that people are asking about
0: Indeed.
2: Now. But we'll have to see what happens.
0: Well, another question is the funeral date. It kicked off on July 9th, July 4th, which is Independence Day in the U.S. Professor Kim, that is a date that many see as politically symbolic. Do you think Washington could view this as a deliberate provocation in any sense?
1: I mean, it's hard to call the timing purely coincidental. Khamenei died on February 28th, and Iran kept postponing the funeral for months before finally holding it now, which means that Tehran could have easily chosen any date other than America's 250th Independence Day, but it didn't. And of course, Iran delayed the funeral for 4 months over security concerns as well. Now, a supreme leader's funeral brings together senior government officials and top Islamic Revolutionary Guard corps commanders, and they're all in one place. And so holding it in the middle of an active war would have exposed them to all the risks of a U.S. or Israeli strike. So the most plausible reading of this situation is that Iran held off until a ceasefire with the U.S. was in place. And then only then did it deliberately schedule the funeral to coincide with America's 250th Independence Day. And so for Tehran, holding its supreme leader's funeral alongside this Independence Day or July 4th could amplify the domestic narratives that of martyrdom or resistance. Mm. And it also sends a symbolic message outwards. And from Washington's side, Trump's own comment, he commented that he gave Iran a week off for the funeral. Mm. And this suggests that the administration is framing this as evidence of its own restraint rather than treating it as a provocation. Mm. So with negotiations already stalled, this kind of symbolic friction could further cool down the atmosphere for future talks rather than help it.
0: Well, speaking of negotiations between the U.S. and Iran, Thomas, then, the U.S. and Iran held another round of indirect talks in Doha back on the 1st of July, but obviously they made a little progress. Now, there are so many reports on why the talks are still stalled. What are the sticking points at the moment?
2: Well, you know, these talks came after some flare-ups around the Strait of Hormuz. You know, Iran had fired on some ships that they sort of were not happy with the paths mm-hmm. that they were taking through. And, you know, the U.S. responded with some strikes. And so, you know, when these talks started, I mean, they were still kind of going back to issues that apparently, you know, were supposed to have sort of been settled by mm-hmm. the MOU that was signed a couple of weeks beforehand. So really, you know, they kind of were starting with things that, yeah, you know, were supposed to have been clear. They were supposed to have been, you know, the strait was supposed to be opened. The U.S. was lifting the military blockade mm. and, you know, and all the things that were supposed to be discussed in this 60-day period,
0: right.
2: something like the nuclear program, the future of that, et cetera, you know, apparently really weren't touched on in these meetings. You know, we don't know exactly what was said. I mean, both sides have kind of given different accounts, but you know, from Tehran's side, they were basically saying the main things they talked about were the U.S. violating its obligations under the MOU, and some discussion about releasing some of the frozen funds, $6 billion of the frozen funds, and these were sorts of things that, yeah, were supposed to have already been kind of resolved, mm-hmm. and this was, and so, you know, it's. You know, some of it may just be the realities and on the Strait not really, you know, being settled in the way that they'd like it to. But I think it's also, and I'm sure Professor Kim can speak more to this, but I think people have been commenting that, you know, this is sort of out of the Iran negotiation playbook mm-hmm. of, you know, just this history of kind of dragging things out, you know, and not, you know, bringing things back up that were supposed to have been resolved. And I've seen, you know, I saw one reference to it as kind of bazaar diplomacy, like shopping bazaar, like, you know, this idea of haggling in the marketplace. And that really appears to be kind of a fundamental approach that Iran takes towards these negotiations. I mean, J.D. Vance was talking in the aftermath of the talks just about sort of saying he called it a Persian negotiating tactic and saying he didn't understand it, you know, but, you know, it's something where there's a sense of tireless bargaining. And I think, you know, even people that worked on the previous, the 2015 JCPOA, the, you know, Obama era, you know, nuclear deal said also, you know, it took so long to get to places. And, you know, for Iran, it's kind of they seem happy to stay on these issues and maybe let, you know, the bigger things they don't want to talk about linger on and on and on. You know, at the same time, obviously Iran at some point does need to get something out of these talks, I think, as well. You know, just they have their own economic interests going forward. But yeah, you know, I saw one comment in one of the stories from the Wall Street Journal reporting on it. Mm-hmm. And, you know, one analyst was saying this may be the first and last deal they ever sign, this MOU. You know, wow. The way these things could just sort of potentially, you know, be this kind of constant state, not a constant state of war, but maybe a constant state of these, you know, on and off negotiations.
0: That is an interesting point. Well, I like to turn back to how you framed Iran's tactics or even bargaining strategies. Turning to Professor Kim, some analysts argue the current stalemate actually benefits Iran, allowing it to avoid concessions on the red lines while steering discussions toward preferred issues. What is Tehran trying to achieve here?
1: I think this U.S.-Iran MOU itself already tilts in Iran's favor. Mm-hmm. Now, Tehran effectively retains control over Hormuz, and especially in terms of its transit fees. And the nuclear provisions are widely seen as weaker than the 2015 JCPOA. And so given that, Iran has little incentive to rush. Mm. And it appears to be steering negotiations towards more favorable issues, so sanctions relief, reconstruction funding, transit fees. And it's also pushing the harder red lines like enriched uranium, disposal and nuclear facility access, as well as down the road, you know, all of these things as far as possible. And so the strategy likely reflects a calculation about how domestic rallying effects differ between the two countries. Mm. Now, in the U.S., opposition to this war has been strong, and even a fair number of Trump's own MAGA supporters have been uneasy about this. And with the midterm elections coming up this November, Trump has real incentive to wind this conflict down quickly. And Iran, by contrast, has strong anti-government sentiment before the war, but the war itself triggered a rally around the flag effect domestically. And the Supreme Leader's funeral was staged against that backdrop. So the funeral is being used to rally national unity around a martyrdom and victory type of narrative. And this reduces the political incentive to come. So, of course, you know, Trump can't offer Iran unlimited concessions, and Iran isn't immune to economic strain, nor will the unifying effect of the funeral last indefinitely. But this kind of prolonged low-intensity deadlock looks like it's going to be the most likely path forward.
0: Well, Professor Kim, you said Iran is not rushing. Does that mean the prolonged deadlock could last weeks or months?
1: It could potentially take, it really depends on the situation, but you know, rather than us seeing a full collapse or full resolution in the near future, it's most likely that it's going to end up being a deadlock for at least a good period of time.
0: I see. Well, Thomas, there are some also interesting reports on how Israel attempted to assassinate Iran's members of Iran's negotiating team during U.S.-Iran negotiations. And apparently Washington warned Tehran about the assassination attempt. What are the reports about?
2: Yeah, this was mainly, I think, came from some New York Times reporting initially. You know, as you mentioned, apparently there was concern from the American side that Israel was targeting these two officials that I mentioned earlier. It was Abbas Araghchi, the Iranian foreign minister, and Mohammad Bagher Khalibaf, the Speaker of Parliament, who are kind of the, you know, top two figures in the

0: you know, in the negotiations. And there was some concern that Israel was targeting them, like right during this period of the ceasefire negotiations during April. And, you know, again, according to officials that were quoted or, you know, cited in the story, you know, the U.S. went so far as to ask other countries in the region to warn Iran about the possibility of these Israeli attacks against the officials. And, you know, it's, you know, obviously it's based on background reporting. We don't know exactly, but clearly, you know, this is you know, it follows a sort of pattern that's emerged since the start of the war, where you can see this divergence in, you know, the U.S. Goals and the Israeli goals, you know, as far as how to you know, wrap this up or to proceed with it. You know, and I think earlier on, most, you know, there was this sense that Israel had been, you know, Israel's strategy from early on was to target top leadership, you know, and they did clearly wipe out a lot of top leaders towards the earlier stages of the attacks. But then, you know, during this period of the U.S. trying to get some kind of a peace deal down, you know, obviously the Americans were afraid that this would derail the entire thing, you know, and so in response to that article, Prime Minister Benjamin Netanyahu called it fake news, you know, and there really hasn't been, you know, Trump, you know, the latest of that actually is that Trump just a couple of days ago told Axios that Prime Minister Netanyahu requested a White House meeting and maybe visiting as early as next week. And Trump said, according, you know, quoted by Axios as saying that, you know, we get along very good. Netanyahu knows who the boss is, you know, so you can see this kind of where this relationship sort of stands. yeah, you know, it's something that, you know, remains kind of a sticking point just in whatever goes forward with any of these peace negotiations. I mean, another big issue has been Israel and Lebanon and the fighting on that front. And, you know, a couple of times already there's been, you know, strikes between Israel and Lebanon. And, you know, there was a lot of reporting last month that Trump was, you know, furious with Netanyahu for Israel conducting some strikes on Lebanon. You know, this is a point, this is an issue that Iran is also keeping at the negotiating table, saying, you know, this has to be part of the whole ceasefire package, is Israel, you know, not attacking Lebanon and removing sort of some of its forces from you know, that's inside the country, and you know, Israel sort of maintaining it has its right to defend itself. So you know, yeah, we don't know exactly what the details of that story were, but it, you know, it doesn't strain credulity to think some version of that.
1: Well, Israeli Prime Minister Benjamin Netanyahu tried to tame the rumor, but I asked this question because there are also analysis that Washington's reported concern over the assassination attempt suggests that U.S. and Israeli objectives are beginning to diverge. Is that so, Professor Kim?
2: So, you know, I think the relationship between the two is very interesting. But, you know, from the outset, Trump has emphasized that he hasn't started a new war during his term, which is then framing it as one of his key achievements. And his administration's national security strategy has also prioritized the Western Hemisphere while treating the Middle East as a relatively low priority. But it was also repeated that Netanyahu's persuasion, his persuasion that ultimately drew the U.S. into this conflict with Iran. And so against that backdrop, you know, as the war dragged on longer than expected, you know, the gap between Washington and Israel has grown more visible. And I think that was what was we were talking about earlier. But, you know, the U.S. currently wants to end this conflict diplomatically, and it has also taken a very clear, pragmatic, deal-oriented stance towards this, while Israel has favored a more harder, more military line since the war began, and that includes strikes that killed Khamenei himself. So from Israel's perspective, Iran is now far weaker than it had been in the past, making this a very rare window of opportunity to resolve the Iran problem once and for all. But that's reportedly why Israel strongly opposed the ceasefire negotiations between the U.S. and Iran in the first place. The approach that looks increasingly visible, but whether or not this really amounts to a genuine rift, you know, because this is a very interesting relationship between the two leaders. So if this is whether or not this is a genuine rift in the alliance is something that we need to continue to watch.
1: Indeed. All righty, Professor Kim, we'll have to wrap up our discussion.

0: And here, thank you for your insights as always.
1: Thank you so much.
0: And also, Thomas, thank you for your time as well. We appreciate it.
2: Thank you.
0: And we also thank you for staying with us. This has been Kim Dami. Goodbye.

Korea Initiative. The future is already in motion. Intelligence redesigns reality. Life expands beyond limits. Culture moves the world. Our vision reaches into the infinite. Together, we will go even further. The K Initiative.

0: 한국에 대한 잘못된 정보를 바로 찾는 일. 여러분도 함께 해주세요.
1: Just thinking about it, it's like I can almost smell it, I can almost hear it bubbling and everything, and it just, that steam, you know, that comes up, ooh, it's like I can feel it right now. Yes. Hello, my name is Alexa, and I am a K-pop artist under ZB Label.

When I think that far back, there was a local Korean restaurant in my hometown in Tulsa. I don't remember if I tried it there or when I tried it when I first came to Korea, but all I remember was it was years ago, but the taste is what I remember.

My mom, she does cook some Korean food. Being of Korean descent, I have been eating so much tofu ever since I was a child, but it is one of my favorite and most versatile foods you can use to create so many other dishes, such as doenjang-jjigae. But when it comes to, you know, actually eating it and enjoying it, it must be served in a tteokbokki, which is like, to translate to English, I guess like a hot stone pot, I guess. And that's gonna keep the food nice and hot till the very last bite. It's just, you can't eat it in like a plastic bowl. Like, it needs to be in the tteokbokki. That is like pure soup. That is necessary for this. Star of the show is centrally doenjang, like the soybean paste. So as long as that's delicious, the stew is gonna be delicious no matter what, so no worries there. But all the flavors coming together to create that really like decadent, very flavorful broth. And again, when it's really hot and the tteokbokki and the steam just comes up and it just emits those nice fragrances, it's just an unforgettable experience if somebody's never tried doenjang-jjigae before. On the occasion, I've had some where there's like clams or mussel, or like occasionally like a crab leg or something. Other than that, I'm not quite sure. Again, I don't really cook. I don't really know what goes in it, but it tastes good, and that's all that matters to me. When I think about that, it just kind of reminds me of coming home from a long day of work, whether it's just full schedule or just practicing, and I just need all of my stress to go away. And thinking about this just brings me to that point of relaxation where everything is just fine, everything's good. Whenever I eat doenjang-jjigae, since it is a food that brings a lot of comfort to me, I guess, you know, one thing that I do think of is my mother, because in the autumnal and winter season, she would always cook, you know, different stews for the family, whether it was just chicken stew, beef stew, kimchi-jjigae even. But I don't know, I think the warmth of just a nice hot stew just makes me think of, you know, like a hug from my mom.

is drawing more fans from all over the world. Local consumer prices continue to hover at the 2% sense rate in April. 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Like the number of hybrid cars are registered in South Korea has surpassed 2 million. 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

0: 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The K Initiative.
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2: We are News Generation.
0: Bringing news just for you. It's Monday, June 6th here in Seoul. I'm Lee Soo-jin, and this is News Generation. Joining us today is Melissa.
1: Good to be here.
0: Good to have you. Also, Kyu's with us.
2: Happy Monday.
0: Happy Monday. And both are here to speak on behalf of people in their 20s and 30s. So we're at the start of a new work week, and today we're looking at how our idea of wealth may be changing. In the past, being rich was often measured by income, property, or the things people owned. But in a world where people's priorities are shifting, wealth may no longer be as simple as money in the bank. So, Kim, what do you think defines a truly wealthy person today?
2: Well, first of all, being rich and being wealthy have slightly different definitions.
0: Really? Okay.
2: To start with, being rich, it means that you have a lot of money right now, high income, and you like to actually spend most of that money, which means that you have more short-term assets. Now, whereas being wealthy means you have more stable kind of financial status. For example, whether you own a property, inheritance or investments, things like that. So more about long-term assets. Now, for me, being wealthy means not looking at price tags when I go out to eat, when I go shopping as well, because or even when I have to save up months before to go on a trip, especially overseas. So I still feel that fear that time of the month where all my savings, all my income automatically gets transferred to pay my fixed payments like rent, interest, you know, to pay all my bills, insurance, etc. And the list goes on. So I think being wealthy would be, I guess, someone who doesn't really look at price tags and really don't worry about expenses. Which I always worry about every month.
0: You know, I'm listening to your explanation of what it means to be rich and wealthy. I guess I fall into neither category, unfortunately. So that's quite, I look at price tags and I don't have a lot of money right now. So I guess
2: you know what?
0: Neither.
2: It's okay because you're still young.
0: Okay, thank you.
2: You still have time.
0: Thank you for that. So what about you, Melissa?
1: Same goes for me. I agree with you. And I feel like as I get older, I feel like being wealthy isn't about how much money you have. I think it's someone who is fulfilled on the inside. You can have a massive friend group and still feel lonely, or have tons of money and still feel empty. I don't think we can determine whether someone's wealthy or not just by looking at how flashy they are on the outside or how much they can flex. It's about having a solid inner core, being emotionally and mentally healthy. Ultimately, I think it's someone who is confident and courageous enough to actively choose the life they want to live.
0: I like your definition of wealthy. This is something I feel like I work towards, hopefully. So financial wealth certainly matters, but it seems many people believe that peace of mind and the freedom to live life on your own terms are just as valuable. So we'll explore this more in just a moment, but first, let's take a look at the screen. The richer society becomes, the harder it seems to feel rich. As the wealth gap widens, perceptions of wealth are shifting. Here in Korea, many people say that even assets worth nearly 1 billion won, around $700,000, are not enough to make someone truly wealthy. Today on News Generation, we explore how Koreans define wealth, what's driving the rise of young millionaires, and whether true wealth is measured by more than money alone. Just as we saw in the video, the idea of being rich is not as simple as it used to be. It depends on who you ask, where they live, and what kind of life they are trying to afford. So with housing prices still high and everyday living costs rising, the public standard for wealth has clearly shifted. So what does it take to be actually considered rich in Korea these days, Kim?
2: To give you like a good in-depth explanation, I'd like to refer to a recent survey by a media outlet asking Koreans how much in assets makes someone truly wealthy. So if you take a look at the screen, the largest share of respondents at 27% said you should have over 1 billion won or about $650,000 in total assets, and that's including homes, to be considered rich. Now this was followed by $1.3 million or more at 19%, $3.2 million or more at 18%, $1.9 million at 17%, and $6.4 million or more at 13%. However, when looking at Seoul alone, the most common response was that a person needs at least $3.2 million in assets to be considered rich, with 28% actually choosing this answer. Now, this shows that the standard of for being considered rich has risen, clearly due to the rise in real estate prices surging over the past decade or so. In fact, as of June, the average price of an apartment in Seoul was about $770,000, roughly 2 to 3 times higher than the national average. So, like, if you own a home in Seoul or even a small store within a retail building, you are definitely considered a rich person. In Korea.
0: That's actually not surprising because of how expensive real estate is in Seoul. So that benchmark is especially striking in Seoul. So as housing prices continue to climb, it seems many people have raised a bar for what they see as true wealth. But the way people feel about wealth and what the stats actually show are not always the same. So then, statistically speaking, Melissa, what does it take to be counted as part of Korea's wealthiest?
1: If we look at the data from last March, to be in the top 1%, you needed about 3.48 billion won, or $2.6 million. The top 0.5% bumps up to 4.74 billion won, which is around $3.5 million. And to hit the top 0.1%, you would need 9.71 billion won, which is over 7.2 million US dollars. The bar is rising like crazy,
0: right? Sure.
1: The top 1% threshold jumped by 180 million won in just 1 year, and the top 0.1% saw a massive 12% increase, jumping from 6.4 million to $7.2 million. Also, the average age for the top 1% household head was around 63, which is pretty high.
0: Right, so those figures really put things into perspective. They also show just how difficult it is becoming to join Korea's wealthiest household, especially as asset values continue to rise. But of course, wealth is not only about numbers. And that's why after the break, we'll take a look at this issue from a deeper psychological perspective with from our expert guests. So don't go anywhere.
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0: To help us better understand the economics behind wealth, we're joined today by Shin Myung-gyu, an associate professor of economics at Yonsei University. Professor, thank you so much for being with us today.
4: Yeah, thank you for having me.
0: So, Professor, what is a financial benchmark for being considered wealthy right here in Korea?
4: Yeah, basically, we can use either income or net wealth to answer your question. Income basically tells us how much money a person earns each year, but wealth is usually measured by net worth, meaning total assets minus debt. And in Korea, wealthy households hold a large share of their wealth in real estate, which is an important feature of the Korean economy. Last year, the share was about 70%, which is really high compared to other advanced economies. And if we look at the recent estimates, on average, Korean households has net assets of around 470 million won in last year. But to enter the top 1%, by that assets, according to a recent report, our household needs roughly 3.5 billion won, or around 2.5 million US dollars. Also, the threshold for the top 0.5% was about 4.7 billion won, while for the top 0.1%, it was 9.71 billion won. So the gap between the average household and the very wealthy is quite large. And there is also another commonly used benchmark in the financial industry. In Korea, a wealthy individual is often defined as someone at least 1 billion won in financial assets, excluding real estate. And this is kind of the stricter measure of liquid wealth, and I think it should be adjusted for the inflation rate that we experience every year. But anyway, so these are the kind of the measures that we usually use.
1: Oh, the cut line is very high, but we also want to ask, how do wealthy people in Korea typically build and grow their wealth?
4: Yeah, in Korea, wealth accumulation has traditionally followed a fairly clear pattern. People first build wealth through labor income or business income, and then they grow it by acquiring assets, including real assets. And for older generations in particular, real estate has played a central role. A rapid urbanization, strong demand for housing in Seoul and Seoul metropolitan area, and long periods of raising apartment prices made property ownership one of the most important channels of wealth accumulation. And I think the unique system of Korea, which is Jeonse system, allowed people to purchase house with relatively low leverage. And this is somewhat different from the United States, where wealthy households tend to hold a large share of their wealth in financial assets, such as stocks or mutual funds. But it seems that this pattern is slowly changing. Wealthy Koreans still hold a large amount of real estate, but they are also increasing their exposure to financial assets. And that's what we have seen last year, where stock prices has increased a lot. And another important point is the cash flow. Wealthy households often have multiple sources of income: wages, business profits, rental income, dividend, interest income, and capital gains. And that makes their financial position more resilient.
2: Professor Shin, this is my last question for you. How does Korea compare with other countries when it comes to wealth mobility?
4: Compared with many advanced economies, Korea has historically been regarded as a country with relatively strong upward mobility. During the period of rapid industrialization from the 1960s through 1990s, strong economic growth, expanding educational opportunities, and stable employment enabled many middle-class families to improve their economic position within a single generation. And in fact, studies by KDI or the OECD suggest that Korea experienced relatively high intergenerational mobility during this period by international standards. But building wealth has become more challenging in recent years. One important reason is that the asset prices, especially housing prices, have increased much faster than ordinary labor income. As a result, accumulating substantial wealth increasingly depends on ownership, appreciating assets, rather than relying on wages alone. And also, let me finally comment on the interesting feature of South Korea. Income inequality and wealth inequality have been moving in the opposite directions. Disposable income inequality has gradually improved in Korea, partly because of the government policies using taxes and government transfers. But wealth inequality has widened as housing and other assets have appreciated a lot. And that is one reason why building wealth has become more challenging these days.
0: Mm-hmm. I mean, as a young person living in Korea, I can relate to a lot of what you said, but I guess I will be working harder to make sure I expand my also a portfolio and also my assets as well. So thank you for sharing your insights with us today, Professor.
4: Thank you.
2: Thank you.
0: We just heard why wealth rankings attract so much attention, how Korea's perception of wealth differs from other societies, and how younger generations are looking at money and success in a new way. So interestingly, those shifting attitudes are now being reflected in the makeup of Korea's wealthy population. So then what's driving the rise of wealthy millennials and Gen Zs in Korea? I feel like I see a lot of young, rich people, like on social media, for example.
2: We are definitely seeing them because of social media as well, and of course in the news. According to one bank, the number of its customers are in their 40s or younger with financial assets of at least $650,000 has grown by an average of 6% per year over the past 5 years. Now, this growth rate is more than twice as high as that of those customers of 50 years or older. Now, there are also said to be more cases of people born in the 1990s. who are actually buying ultra expensive houses in pure cash.
0: Wow.
2: And this could be backed by the growing number of workers in Samsung Electronics and SK Hynix actually moving their houses or even buying new houses within the locations, within shuttle bus routes of these respective semiconductor cluster factories, especially after receiving a massive bonus payment thanks to the recent chip boom. Now, furthermore, compared with 2019, the number of people under 40 subject to Korea's comprehensive real estate holding tax more than doubled in 2022, rising from 160,000 to 370,000. Mm-hmm. So in other words, more wealthy people emerging among the younger MZ generation than compared to other age groups. But at the same time, we also need to take into account that many of these young people who have purchased these homes, either whether it's just through having 100% ownership or through a chonse system where you pay a little less than the actual price to own a home, they've done it through taking a mortgage loan from a bank. Now, to repay the full mortgage loan payment, it's going to take years until they actually receive full ownership. So we even have this term called house poor, you know.
0: Right.
2: You do own a house, but in reality, you're not considered rich because you don't have liquid cash to spend. Mm-hmm. But you have high assets, but not much liquid cash to spend on a daily basis. So, I mean, there is a big contrast into who is considered really rich or really wealthy.
0: Mm-hmm. And there's a lot of fun terms. There's also 연금, where you're putting all your, basically you're putting all your soul, everything of your life into just buying
2: just,
0: that house.
2: Just a single house.
0: Because it's so expensive, mm-hmm. right. So it's remarkable younger wealthy Koreans are not only growing in number, but also building wealth much faster than previous generations, but it's hard. But perhaps even more interesting is how they are doing it. So how are wealthy millennials and Gen Zs building and managing their wealth?
1: Apparently, 7 out of 10 millennials and Gen Zs are entirely self-made. Isn't that crazy,
0: Whoa.
1: Right? They aren't just relying on one paycheck. There are just so many ways to make money these days. For example, I have 3 jobs. I'm NW. It's a huge trend in Korea,
0: You are
1: right?
0: one of those wealthy millennials Gen Zs we have.
1: I want to be one. But I think it's because I want a stable job, but at the same time, I want to work for a company that I can pursue my own interest and also work in areas where I can constantly learn and build my portfolio. It's a huge shift from previous generations where my dad used to work for one same company for the past 30 years, but us MZs think about job hopping every 2 years or so just to boost our market value and challenge ourselves. Other than jobs, rental income, interest, and dividends are also our income streams. Compared to the old rich who focus heavily on traditional real estate, we prefer financial assets like stocks, where you can see returns instantly and the market moves a lot faster. MZs are also super active in alternative investments like gold, fine art, premium liquors, and crypto. These days, ways people manage their wealth is definitely diversifying, and people are getting very creative with it.
0: Right, so younger wealthy Koreans are taking a more diversified approach, and they are relying on multiple income streams and looking beyond traditional real estate, like of course you, Melissa. But of course, wealth is not only about what appears in someone's investment portfolio. So beyond the money itself, what traits do many wealthy people tend to share?
2: So according to a survey conducted in the US, one thing that wealthy people value the most is time, which kind of makes sense because they already have money.
0: Right.
2: So they obviously value time more than money. But in the same survey, people with, I guess, less income or wealth place greater value in, obviously, money over time. Moreover, wealthy people also showed a stronger tendency to feel satisfied with their current situation rather than looking back at the past and thinking about what they could have done, what they should have done, or even looking into the future, thinking about what more they can do. So they're very happy with where they are right now. Finally, unlike the responses from less wealthy people, they did not particularly wish they had more friends or you know, spend more time to study and to become, I guess, more intelligent.
0: Mm-hmm.
2: So basically it means that they're very happy and satisfied with where they are right now, what they are, and even who they are. So instead of like thinking too far ahead, they're just content with the current situation.
0: And I guess they're living in the moment, I guess. So that is quite fascinating. So it suggests that for many wealthy people, time freedom and peace of mind become more valuable than simply earning more money. And that mindset may also shape how they present themselves to others. So is it true that wealthy people actually avoid showing off their wealth? I know quiet luxury was a big trend as well.
1: So. Mm-hmm. They definitely do. And I feel like staying low-key like that is the real flex. Mm-hmm. In one study, only 11% of wealthy people said they wanted validation from others about their wealth, while the rest said they prefer people not knowing that they're rich. In fact, 81% of the wealthy participants of the survey said they introduced themselves as middle class to others.
0: I guess staying humble. So it suggests that real wealth may come with less need to prove anything to others. And that brings us to perhaps the biggest question of today's discussion. So beyond money itself, what do you think makes someone truly rich, Kyun?
2: Oh, it's a tough question, but I think, you know, being rich can take different forms. Other than just beyond having just lots of money, looking at the quality of one's life and how rich of a life they're living is very important. For example, having people you love and being loved by people you love at the same time. Having time to enjoy life outside work and also doing work that you truly, truly love and has a lot of meaning to your life. And of course, most of all, being happy and satisfied with what you're doing right now and cherishing the current state with a grateful heart, I think kind of has more greater emphasis and significance and meaning over exactly how much money you have in your bank right now. I mean, it could be one way of actually being happy, having lots of money. It can be a source of happiness because it gets you to do things or, you know.
0: It's instant gratification.
2: Exactly. Yeah. It gives you like instant happiness as well. But if you look deeper and deeper, deeper inside, you see a lot of wealthy people, rich people who don't seem too happy. Mm-hmm. Mm-hmm. So I think it's like when people become rich, they're like, oh, I wish I had more time. Mm-hmm. People who are less rich say, oh, I wish I had more money because I have more time. So in the end, everything just kind of balances out. So if you find that kind of middle ground where you have just enough money to keep afloat and at the same time have time to really enjoy life by meeting, you know, your loved ones, your true friends, and to really enjoy what you truly enjoy outside work is, I think, a bit more important than exactly how much money you have right now in your bank.
0: Right, no, I agree because I feel like it seems like such a cliche thing to say money can't buy happiness, but I feel like once you reach a certain amount of money, it's the same. And it's really the people around you, the people who you have around you, and the memories you make within that actually kind of make you happy.
2: You can't buy friends with money.
0: It is true. Mm. True friends, true. You can't, yeah. So what are your thoughts on this?
1: For me, I think it's about having that yo-yo. Having that peace of mind. It's about being able to truly look inside yourself, knowing who you are, and genuinely knowing how to enjoy your life. I mean, you only live once, right? YOLO. Making the best out of the life you're given and living it to the fullest. I feel like that's what makes someone truly rich.
0: Mm. Right. So it seems that while money can certainly provide comfort, real wealth may ultimately come down to freedom, purpose, and peace of mind. So before we wrap up, let's finish with a fun hypothetical. So if you suddenly had 10 billion Korean won, or about $7 million, what would you do with this? Kim, do you want to go first?
2: First of all, I don't think I will be here right now. I'll be somewhere else. I'll be definitely traveling around the world because I love traveling. And having that thought of not thinking about my budget and of course the time
0: as well. That's a good one, right.
2: And just being very free with what I'm doing because you get to meet new people, experience new culture, and of course enjoy the local foods because I'm a huge foodie as well. So having that time, a freedom, and of course the money, if I had that money, I'll definitely travel all around the world until the money runs out. Mm-hmm. And once all the money runs out, I'll probably come back and start working again.
0: That's a good way. Traveling really does expand your
2: world. It does, yeah.
0: So I like that as well. So what about you, Melissa?
1: I think I would give around 100 million won to 30 of my closest friends.
0: Oh, that's very generous of you.
1: Yeah, want to be one of my closest friends.
2: I thought I was part of the 30 friends already.
1: Okay. You're in the wait list.
2: Oh, wait.
1: And I would tell them to take a break from their work because I want to buy a yacht and travel the world before I turn 30 next year.
0: Oh, so I was going to actually be like, wow, that's so nice of you to give away that money. But I guess you have a plan.
1: I have a big picture. And then if I have any money left over after traveling, mm-hmm. I would buy SK Hynix because they're the hype right now in Korea.
0: Right. That's a good way to go about it right now. So I think this is really interesting. So wealth may begin with numbers, but it doesn't just end there. So financial security can provide comfort, but purpose, freedom, and meaningful relationships are often what make people truly feel rich. And that's a kind of riches no stat can fully measure. So that brings us to the end of today's episode of News Generation. But News Gen will be back tomorrow at 10:30 a.m. Korea time with more stories and discussions. Big thanks to Melissa.
1: Thank you for having me.
0: And also Q.
2: It's always a pleasure.
0: And to our viewers, thank you so much for watching. And while your self-worth is, of course, what matters most, here's hoping that your net worth also gets a nice boost as well. We are
2: News Generation.
5: 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The future is already in motion. Intelligence redesigns reality. 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

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Our vision reaches into the infinite. Together, we will go even further. The K Initiative.

0: country where traditional and modern cultures coexist.
1: Where you can explore spectacular landscapes and nature.
0: Savor the delights of traveling at every turn.
1: Where? Korea, of course.
0: There are some must-visit places in Korea. Ones that appear in every tour guide book, Hangang River, Gyeongbokgung Palace from the Joseon Dynasty, and...
1: Yes, yes, these are essentials, but I want to go somewhere a little different. I don't have to follow the guidebook. For example, filming locations for K-pop music videos or K-dramas and movies.
0: Traveling is all about taking it slow. A long walk, at your own pace, or even zoning out somewhere quiet. Doesn't it sound relaxing?
1: You travel for the experience, trying something new in a foreign place, de-stressing and making lifetime memories, taking tons of pictures along the way.
0: 70% of the Korean territory is mountainous. Naturally, hiking is a very popular pastime in Korea. Not your kind of activity? Trust me, the view will make the effort worth it. Just catch your breath by the cold stream in the valley.
1: Korea is surrounded by the sea on three sides. From the beach, you can enjoy a wide open view as well as various water activities. But the riverside is great too. There's plenty to see and do.
0: If you're in Korea, you can't miss the night view full of dazzling lights.
1: Yes, even the same place can have a totally different vibe at night.
0: Want to make unforgettable memories?
1: How about traveling to all corners of Korea? Join us next time to explore more about Korean culture.

0: 1708. In a modern Renaissance style and has an arched entrance made from granite. The whole place was designed with a grand facade.
1: 외부 사람들이 오면 건물이 너무 멋있다 그래요. 건물 보고 저기 서대문에 형무소 있죠. 그거하고 똑같아요. 건물이 그래가지고 멋있다고 외국인들도 많이 오시거든요. 참 좋다고.
0: The exhibition hall of the museum displays the early history of Korea's waterworks, and to show the original roof truss structure more prominently, the ceiling finishes and interior walls were knocked out. There is one eye-catching exhibit here that shows one chapter in Seoul's waterworks history. And it is a water peddler. Such peddlers are now a faint memory from the past. The history and industrial legacy of this site have made what was once an industrial heritage into a cultural heritage. The actual pipes, motors, and plant equipment are on display, highlighting its symbolism as a historic site.
2: 이 공간의 역사적 가치는 우선 대한민국 근대 상수도 역사가 시작된 곳이다라고 하는 역사적 의미가 있을 것 같고요. 지금 있는 기기들도 전기만 공급하면 바로 가동이 되는 그런 상태로 남아 있는데 근대 산업시설로서의 가치를 생각을 해서 없어지지 않고 잘 보존을 했다가 박물관화해서 이제 시민들이랑 이제 교육의 장, 체험학습의 장으로 활용을 하고 있습니다.
0: In this historical space, an educational platform that informs people about the precious value of water, visitors can see how people came up with smart techniques that eventually culminated in supplying clean drinking water. We need to be aware of our precious heritage that was based on years of human experience.
3: Oh, 옛날 건물이라서 신기했어요. 그리고 저기 이렇게 여가 되는 방법, 물과 자갈로 여가가 된다는 거. 수돗물 만드는 기계들이 있으니까 일반 관람객도 그 당시에 어떻게 수돗물을 생산했나 이런 거에 대해서 알 수 있으니까 좋아요.
0: These square manholes-like installations have been placed on the ground. Right below the hatch lies a slow sand filtration basin, which filters water like a water purifier. The basin slowly filters water, and today six of them still exist and are preserved. This eco-friendly purification system uses thick layers of sand and gravel to filter out tiny particles in unpurified water. Since the plant stopped supplying drinking water, the basin's sandy floor became exposed.
2: 완성 여가지는 이 본관 건물이랑 함께 이제 서울시 유형문화유산 72호로 지정이 되어서 보존되고 있는데요. 국내 현존하는 철근 콘크리트 구조물 중에서는 가장 오래된 건축물입니다. 이제 독특한 분위기 때문에 저희 뭐 드라마나 영화나 뭐 뮤직비디오에서 촬영을 되게 많이 나오세요. 그래서 내부의 그런 분위기 때문에 관람객들도 많이 좋아하는 공간입니다.
0: After you pass through the dim entrance, you will enter a cave-like chamber. The arched columns above give the place an ancient Roman-like atmosphere. The plant was operated for 82 long years and has since been decommissioned. The annex building that is adjacent to the main building used to be the intake pump chamber for the purification plant number one. Water from the Han River used to be pumped into the Dukdo water reservoir. It is now a special exhibition hall that retains its original appearance. New exhibits with diverse themes are put on display each year. In the exhibits, stories of past

종로, 강남, 성수, 홍대. If you're planning a trip to Seoul, chances are you've heard of these places. But today,

0: K-Now. We're taking you somewhere a little different. It's one of the hottest neighborhoods in Korea right now, where the past and present come together, and every corner feels like a treasure hunt. Want to know where it is? Then come along and check it out. Ta-da! The place we're visiting today is Dongmyo Flea Market. Located in Seoul's Dongno District, Dongmyo Market is one of the city's most famous flea markets, having grown naturally since the 1980s. But these days, Dongmyo is more than just a market. It has become one of Seoul's most unique and popular attractions.
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0: To cameras, electronics, rare books, and vinyl records. 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And with prices that are hard to beat, it's a dream destination for anyone who loves bargain hunting and treasure hunting alike.
4: 완전 득템한 기분입니다. 천 원이면 이거 열 개는 살 수 있습니다.
0: Want to see just how much variety this place has to offer? Let's step inside and take a look. Wow! This place is called Manmul Sangdan. And it's packed with everything from vintage toys and vinyl records to cameras, telephones, watches, and even antique furniture. True to its name, this place has just about everything imaginable.
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0: Visitors are busy hunting for hidden treasures around every corner.
6: I really like it. There were so many things to see, so many nice people, and the prices were really good.
0: While some shops sell a little bit of everything, others specialize in just one type of item. This shop focuses on cassette tapes and CDs. Even in the age of streaming, old school analog charm is making a comeback. That's why more and more young people in Korea are getting into cassette tapes and vinyl records these days.
7: 정말로 이제 막 골동품을 찾으시는 나이 많은 지긋하신 어르신들부터 해서 저희처럼 이제 옛날 레트로함을 찾아서 오는 젊은 세대, 저희보다 어린 친구들도 많이 오니까요. 10대, 20대들도 많이 오고 하니까 그런 남녀노소 진짜로 전 세대가 다 어우러지는 그런 거의 서울에서 몇 안 되는 거의 유일에 가까운 그런 공간이 아닐까 싶습니다.
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3: 보면은 샅샅이 봐야 된다. 숨겨져 있는 게 많기 때문에.
0: This theater actor is a regular here as well. He loves coming to Dongmyo because it lets him experiment with different looks without spending a fortune.
9: 이게 15,000원입니다. 저 굉장히 마음에 들고요. 내일 돼서 빨리 입고 촬영장이나 연극 무대에 올라가고 싶습니다. 네.
0: It's a great place to visit solo, but it makes an even better date spot.
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13: ¥1,000인데도 생각보다 진짜 맛있어서 다음에 오면 또 먹을 것 같아요.
0: This alley is located near Dongmyo Station. It's known as the Dongdaemun Toy and Stationery Street. The alley is packed with colorful toys, collectibles, and stationery items everywhere you look. On weekends, the place gets so crowded, it's hard to find room to walk. But there's a reason this alley has become even hotter lately. So what's the trend that's drawing so many people here these days? And the star of the show is something you can squeeze, squish, and fidget with in your hands. Once you pick it up, you just can't stop playing with it. It's none other than 말랑이.
14: 집에 몇 개나 있어?
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16: 네. 말랑말랑.
0: Malangi are soft, squishy toys that slowly return to their original shape after being squeezed. If you've been scrolling through Korean social media lately, chances are you've come across videos of these things everywhere. Customers keep pouring in, popular items fly off the shelves, and the owner can't stop smiling.
17: 옛날에 좀 어려웠었어요. 말랑이 때문에 조금 반전이 된 것 같아요.
0: After decades of running the business, it's something the owner says he has never seen before. And thanks to the surge in visitors, the entire alley is buzzing with new energy.
18: 몇 개나 했어요?
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19: 좋아해가지고.
0: And here's the most surprising part. Kids aren't actually the main customers. These days, office workers and people in their 20s and 30s make up the biggest group of shoppers.
20: 나도 스트레스 받으면 이런 걸로, 단순한 걸로 좀 풀려고 하는 느낌.
0: In fact, a lot of people say that squeezing and playing with 말랑이 helps them relax and feel more at ease. It may have started with the 말랑이 craze, but interest quickly spread to other trending items like wax squishies, slimes, and keycap keychains. Before long, people were flocking back to this once quiet alley. A new trend has breathed new life into an old neighborhood.
11: 일반 백화점이나 마트보다도 약 30에서 50%의 아주 저렴한 가격에 저희 시장에서 팔고 있습니다. 그래서 아마 오시면 뭐 손해 볼 게 하나도 없습니다. 와서 보고만 가셔도 본전입니다. 이 시장을 찾는 우리 많은 고객님들께 조금 추천드리고 오시면 아마 친절히 전 상인들이 잘 대접해 드릴 거라 생각합니다.
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Thank you.

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News Center. 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

0: curious about what's special about K-content?
1: In recent years, Korean cultural content has taken the world by storm.
0: So, what's your favorite K-content? Movies, dramas, music, exhibitions?
1: Are you ready to take your pick?
0: Starting with globally acclaimed K-movies, it's no longer rare for Korean movies to receive awards at international film festivals. And we can't talk enough about the K-drama sensation.
1: It's not surprising that drama filming sites go on to become major tourist attractions.
0: When we are on the topic of K-pop, we can't leave out idol groups. They are the driving force of K-pop.
1: K-pop idol group members do not only have exceptional singing and dancing skills, but they have the looks too. I'm a huge fan.
0: I really like Korean underground music. These days, talented K-indie bands are recognized overseas as well.
1: Oh, and Korea also has a lot of music festivals. You can meet musicians of all genres at these events.
0: Exhibitions happen in Korea all year round.
1: I also enjoy going to the theater. There's no shortage of musicals, plays, and performances to choose from. So keep an eye on the theater scene.
0: Then there is K-design, blending traditional and modern elements.
1: K-fashion, leading trends.
0: K-beauty, which takes beauty to the next level.
1: K-content receiving praise the world over. Watch it, experience it, and enjoy it!

0: drawing more fans from all over the world. Local consumer prices continue to hover at the 2% since rate in April. Training the robots to allow the visually impaired the chance to better involve in cultural experiences. Like the number of hybrid cars are registered in South Korea has surpassed 2 million units. Locally developed Yuri rocket.
1: Korea Initiative. The future is already in motion. Intelligence redesigns reality. Life expands beyond limits. Culture moves the world. Our vision reaches into the infinite. Together, we will go even further.
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0: 여러분 반갑습니다. I'm Kwon So-wha and this is K-Culture Dive. Join us in taking a deep dive into the heart of Korean culture. From K-Entertainment to AI News, K-Culture and Photos, and in our K-Trend Dive segment, we dive into some summer fun in the heart of Seoul. And with that, let's dive in. Joining us on today's show is Walter Lee. Walter, happy Monday.
1: Happy Monday, Soa, and hello to our K-Culture Dive viewers. I'm Walter Lee, to co-host and fill you all in with some of the exciting K-news that is getting around, or K-Entertainment news at least.
0: Okay, so let's talk about K-Entertainment news right away, and let's kick off with something like... Jennie?
1: Yes, indeed. So we're talking about Blackpink's Jennie, and she has further cemented her reputation as, let's call it, the festival queen by headlining two of Europe's largest music festivals on consecutive days. Jennie headlined what's called Roskilde Festival, Denmark's largest music festival, on July 3rd, followed by Opener Festival in Poland on July 4th. Making her the first K-pop artist to headline two of the biggest European music festivals back to back. Now at Roskilde Festival, Jennie thrilled the crowd with performances of her hit songs such as Mantra, Extra L, Starlight, as well as new material as well. Now she then took the stage as a headliner at the Opener Festival, delivering a set that blended fan favorites, chart-topping hits, and new songs to tens of thousands of fans. Now the atmosphere reached its peak during the closing performance of Like Jennie, as the audience joined in for a massive sing-along.
0: Wow, it's amazing how all of the Blackpink's members have all made massive achievements, even not just within the group, but outside the group with their solo activities.
1: I know.
0: And Walter, now let's move on to a boy group, a big one.
1: A big boy group indeed. So ATEEZ has returned to the top of the Billboard 200 with its 14th mini album, Golden Hour Part 5, which debuted at number one on the Billboard 200. The album earned 228,000 equivalent album units in the US during its first week, marking the strongest opening week sales for ATEEZ career. Now the achievement gives ATEEZ its third number one album on the Billboard 200 following The World Episode Final Will in 2023 and Golden Hour Part 2 in 2024. ATEEZ has now placed 9 consecutive albums in the Billboard Top 10. This is actually tying BTS for the most consecutive top 10 entries by a K-pop group on the chart.
0: That's for the Billboard 200 top 10, right?
1: Yes.
0: And speaking of BTS, Walter, the group have received an honorary distinction from a city in Argentina. Tell us more.
1: Indeed they have. So BTS have been awarded the highest honorary distinction of Argentina's La Plata City, the honored guest title, after the city council unanimously approved the decision. Now the honorary guest title is reserved for distinguished visitors and international renowned figures who have made significant contributions to culture and the arts. The council cited BTS cultural influence, advocacy for youth rights around the world, and global contributions to culture as the reasons for the honor. Now, local media also emphasized that the rarity of the unanimous vote, describing it as a testament to the group's worldwide impact. Now, BTS is scheduled to bring its Arirang World Tour to the Estadio, don't speak Spanish, Único de la Plata in late October. The concerts will mark the first solo performances by a Korean artist at the stadium. Meanwhile, in chart news, the group's fifth full-length album, Arirang, climbed 2 places to 37 on the UK official albums chart, top 100, since debuting at number one upon its release in March. The album has now spent 15 consecutive weeks on the chart.
0: All right, congrats to BTS on this new title as well as their continued success on their album.
1: Yes.
0: And thank you, Walter, for those updates.
1: No worries.
0: All right, now let's move on to our AI anchor Arang for more on the culture front. Arang.
2: Thanks, Soa. Here's your AI guide to the latest cultural headlines from Korea. Let's begin with our top story. Riding the global popularity of K-culture, sales of Mutes, the National Museum of Korea's cultural merchandise brand, topped 20 billion won in the first half of this year. According to the National Museum Foundation of Korea, sales reached 21.8 billion won, or more than 14 million US dollars, which is up around 90% from the same period last year. The foundation noted that purchases by foreign visitors nearly doubled to about 1 billion won. One of the best-selling items was a miniature of the pensive Bodhisattva, which gained widespread attention after it became known that RM from BTS owned one. South Korea's push to revitalize regional airports is helping spread inbound tourism beyond the capital region. According to the Korea Tourism Organization, nearly 100,000 foreign visitors entered the country through Cheongju International Airport and Daegu International Airport during the first 5 months of the year. Arrivals through Cheongju, in particular, soared over 114% from a year earlier, cementing its role as a new gateway to regional tourism. The tourism agency attributed the growth to expanded international air routes, closer cooperation with overseas airlines, and efforts to develop new regional tourism attractions. Domestic accommodation bookings for this summer are up nearly 70% from last year, as more travelers opt for local getaways amid high oil prices and lingering global uncertainty. That's according to a survey by Noor Universe, based on reservations for stays between July and August. Bookings for camping, caravan, and glamping accommodations more than doubled, reflecting growing demand for nature-based getaways. Gangwon-do province was the most popular destination, accounting for 23% of reservations, followed by Jeju-do Island and Busan. That's all from me. Turning now to a quick look at more K-culture stories making headlines today.

0: Through a single photo at a time, we take a closer look at culture in Korea. This is K-Culture in Photos. Today's keyword is bingsu, a refreshing Korean-shaped ice dessert that's become a symbol of summer. Now, take a look at this photo. Before trendy dessert cafes became popular, bingsu was something many Korean families made at home on hot summer days. Chances are, if you grew up in Korea, you have memories just like this. What went into it? Shaved ice, frozen milk, sweet red beans from a can, chewy rice cakes, fruit jelly, and a drizzle of condensed milk. Every family had its own favorite combination. The best part wasn't making it perfectly. It was gathering around one big bowl, mixing everything together and sharing it with the whole family. On a sweltering summer afternoon, that simple homemade dessert brought everyone a little relief. Now, let's take a look at just how much bingsu has evolved. These days, hotel bingsu has become a luxury dessert. Premium mango, shine muscat grapes, watermelon, even apple mangoes are piled high on finely shaved ice. Some hotel bingsu cost well over 100,000 won, sometimes topped with edible gold or even paired with wine. But despite all these inventive variations, many Koreans still say that nothing beats the original pap bingsu made with sweet red beans. It's a classic that never goes out of style. And you don't have to visit a luxury hotel to enjoy bingsu. Cafes now offer affordable single-serving cup bingsu, making it easy to enjoy on your own. These cup bingsu may be small, but they are packed with everything you'd expect from a premium-shaped ice dessert. Fresh frozen fruit, a generous scoop of ice cream, and all kinds of colorful toppings. And on a hot summer day, grabbing one of these almost feels like carrying your own little bowl of happiness. And if it's just too hot to head outside, there's an even easier way to enjoy it at home by making your own. Some people even recreate bingsu using red bean ice cream and frozen milk, while familiar Korean snacks now come in bingsu-inspired flavors. However you enjoy it, there's a bingsu for everyone. Every summer, brilliant yellow sunflower fields bloom across Korea, creating breathtaking landscapes that seem to stretch forever. But for many Koreans, sunflowers represent more than just beauty. Because they always turn toward the sun as they grow, they're often seen as symbols of hope, success, and prosperity. That's why you often spot sunflower paintings in restaurants and businesses where they are believed to bring good fortune and attract customers. These sunflower fields have also become popular summer destinations where families, couples, and friends stroll through the blossoms and capture memorable photos together. And people aren't the only ones enjoying the flowers. Sparrows often gather on mature sunflowers to snack on their seeds, a small reminder that these golden fields are part of nature's summer feast as well. As the sun sets, here's a summer scene you might not expect in Korea. Spread across the park are dozens of white mosquito nets. At first glance, they almost look like tiny camping tents, but inside, people are actually getting ready for a concert. These are known as mosquito net concerts, a clever way to enjoy live performances on warm summer evenings without worrying about mosquito bites. Instead of squeezing in rows of seats, each group relaxes inside its own cozy little space, bringing picnic mats, snacks, and drinks to enjoy before the music begins. As darkness falls, the glowing mosquito nets create a magical atmosphere across the park. It's a fun example of how Koreans have found a simple but ingenious way to make the most of summer nights, combining music, nature, and a little practical thinking. Together, these snapshots capture the colors, flavors, and simple joys of a Korean summer. When summer arrives, there is nothing better than cooling off with some bingsu, as Se-young just mentioned, and cooling off in the water. And it doesn't necessarily have to be at the beach or a water park. You can enjoy an amazing water getaway right in the heart of Seoul. Right, Walter?
1: That's right. Yeah, so Han River has been a very packed during the summer days and usually by the Korean citizens. But these days, I think a lot of foreigners are also using it as one of their tourist destinations.
0: That's right. And recently, the pools have even stayed open during the evenings. Mm. So let's explore more about the coolest ways to enjoy summer in Seoul with our trend expert, trend diver Konu, back in the studio. Hello, Konu.
2: Hello, Konu.
3: Annyeong, divers. It's your favorite trend diver, Konu, on duty.
0: All right, Konu is back on duty, and I love your TPO. It looks like you're embodying water today.
3: What do you think, diver? Do I look like I'm about to ready to go for a little bit of water plane right here?
0: Absolutely. So let's do talk about the Han River today, which transforms completely during the summer season. So what's so special about Han River during this season?
3: Well, when it comes to Hangang, I got to tell you that Hangang is Korea's representative river. It's truly wonderful because its atmosphere and charm change like chameleon with every season. And in winter, you can enjoy scenery by taking Hangang bus or cruise. You know, there's a Hangang bus. You can actually commute to work with a nice little cruise right there. And it is best place for a picnic during the autumn and spring for sure. And I personally believe that Han River's true charm fully blossom during the summer. Although it has been 10 years since I started living here in Seoul, I first discovered the true charm of Han River during the summer about 2 years ago. And do you know what it is? Can you take a guess what it is?
0: Mm-hmm.
3: Guys, mm-hmm. Divers? Well, we've been talking about it. It's about Hangang Swimming Pool.
0: Okay.
3: We're going to talk about it. Yeah. It was close that we're talking about Hangang, but this time it's going to be about Hangang Swimming Pool. And last year, the total number of visitors to Hangang Swimming Pool, Hangang Suyongjang, reached about 552,000, a whopping 77% increase compared to the previous year. And total six of Hangang Swimming Pools located in Seoul entertain visitors with a distinct charms and diverse programs. But what? You have no idea which one to go? Hold your horses, divers. That's why your favorite trend diver, Konu, is right here to tell you all.
0: Of course.
1: All right. And so you recently actually visited a Hangang swimming pool just before the rain over the weekend, actually. We had a little bit of a sprinkle. But what was your experience like? And did it live up to your expectations?
3: Of course, of course. Well, I gotta tell you that Hangang Swimming Pool never lets you down. And even though there was a little bit of rain past week, and we might have a little bit of rain, but as soon as the sky clear up, well, it's going to be your favorite place to visit. And, you know, well, I was lucky to go on a clear day. And for our viewers, you get to enjoy the pools again once the rain lets up and sky is clear. So let me tell you this. It is such a shame that I found out about this Hangang Swimming Pool, even though I heard so much about it. I mean, Hangang Swimming Pool is like one of the hot spots for all the trendsetters here in Seoul right now, but I always thought you had to go to water park or amusement park to enjoy water activities, so I didn't even realize there was a swimming pool right in the center of Seoul. But listen up, guys. Once you visit Hangang Swimming Pool, even once, you will get addicted to it. That is because of Hangang Swimming Pool has everything you need during the hot summer. A cool sky blue pool, delicious food, and refreshing drinks. That's all we need during the summer. What do you think, right? Mm-hmm. And like water parks located in far from the city parts, the combination of city scenery and the Hangang Swimming Pool offers stunning photos. It is also perfect for posting all the, you know, images and all the videos for social media. So I see no point of not going to Hangang Swimming Pool. What do you think?
0: Yeah, absolutely. And but Konu, many foreigners actually think because there is one on Hangang, Han River, that there is probably just one Han River swimming pool. Mm-hmm. But I see it's not that case. There are six locations across Seoul. So what makes each of them so unique?
3: Well, thank you for getting that point right there, because a lot of people might think it's just one Hangang Suyongjang, but I got to tell you, there are a total of six Hangang swimming pool located in Seoul, starting from Tuksom, Yeouido, Jamsil, Gwangnaru, Nanji, and Yanghwa. Unfortunately, the Jamwon swimming pool, which I always visited, is, you know, they're kind of closed this year for renovation. That's a little shame, but however, the Tuksom Hangang swimming pool is located right by the Han River, offering a unique experience where you can actually watch the subway trains passing overhead. That is amazing.
0: Wow.
3: I was seeing all these people at the swimming pool on the way to get here to Arirang from my home. I saw a lot of people swimming in the Tuksom swimming pool already. It's already open. And additionally, Tuksom features a special lazy river pool where you can actually have a view of the cityscape, and the nightscape of Jiayang Bridge is just literally breathtaking. And furthermore, it is very close to exit one of Jiayang Station on subway line number 7. Mm-hmm. And the Yeouido Hangang swimming pool is the largest of the six swimming pools, which offering a wide open view of Han River with the National Assembly building in the background. That is amazing right there. And the harmony between the forest and the skyscrapers and Han River scenery creates atmosphere reminiscent of urban resort. It also has lanes for professional swimmers, and also there is a swimming pool for toddlers, and there is like a water play fountain for children. So I mean, the Yeouido Hangang swimming pool is easily accessible, located in 15 minutes walk from National Assembly Station, subway line number 9. And in addition, other Hangang swimming pool offers special programs for summer getaways, such as cold bath events and acoustic guitar concert, Hangang Music Pongdang and Hangang Ilsu Pongdang. So my goal for this year to visit all of these six swimming pools in Hangang.
0: That's a wonderful summer goal, and very convenient to get to all of those locations.
1: Right, indeed. Also, as Soa mentioned earlier, some of these pools are actually open till about 10 a.m. So you actually get to...
0: 10 p.m.?
1: Oh, 10 p.m. Sorry, 10 p.m. Yes, 10 p.m.
3: That's all good.
1: Yeah, mixed up. But anyway, one thing Koreans love sunsets. And we love taking photos of it. And so you get to enjoy the sunset in the evening these days. How does the nighttime experience compare visiting during the daytime, do you think?
3: Well, you got the good point right there, because I'm really happy to hear you guys are catching up with all this trend. And I gotta tell you, you know, Seoul Metropolitan Government has reportedly decided to extend the nighttime opening hours for 59 days this year, from July 3rd to August 30th, due to the positive response to the pilot program conducted over the past few years. And having visited Hangang swimming pool at least 10 times last year, I found that going around 6 p.m. was the best time. First, as the sun sets, the weather cools down and making water play much more enjoyable. And during the day, the sun is way too strong and intense, just like you mentioned, for everyone. So literally, it has to go through a war to find a shade. Mm. You know, literally, it's a war. So however, in the evening, the breeze blows, and there is nothing better than just enjoying the night views of the Han River, eating Hangang Ramyeon and a sip of cold drink. And second, ironically, photos turned out better during the evening somehow. A lot of people think that, you know, you might have to take a picture during the day, but I gotta tell you, it looks better. Surprisingly, many people visit Hangang swimming pool to take photos and videos for posting social media, and it looks better during the sunset. And if you take pictures with a flashlight in the evening, they come out just amazing with the Gen Z's vibe. So I highly recommend you to give it a try after sunsets.
0: Okay.
3: You got the point right there, Walter.
1: Yes.
3: Thank you. Okay.
0: Great tip. But Konu, apart from the Han River swimming pools, here there are also places like the Mulbit Square at Yeouido Hangang Park, where you can enjoy some other casual water activities. So who would you recommend that spot to?
3: Well, you got the real good run right there. 2026 Moonpit Stage Water Festival was held at Moonpit Plaza to provide citizens with a refreshing enjoyment and special memories during the sweltering summer. As a citizen, leisure culture has recently shifted from simple viewing to direct experience and participation. The event was presented as participating contents combining water play and cultural performances, and with various programs prepare where children can actually dance their butt off and just enjoy the water play at the same time. It is highly recommended for the families and the little ones.
1: Right. And, you know, many cities around the world also have urban places like swimming pools and such as. But in your opinion, what makes Seoul's kind of summer water culture so interesting and unique?
3: Oh, very sharp question right there. I mean, I've been around the world in seven cities, and I have visited various swimming pools abroad, but the Seoul Hangang swimming pool has its own unique charm. And first is a reasonable price. Admission fees are 3,000 won for children, 4,000 for teenagers, and 5,000 for adults. Mm. There's no other outdoor swimming pool in Seoul with such a price. Agreed?
2: Yes. Well, I'll have to fact check that, but if Hono says so.
3: Yeah, that's what I said. And furthermore, at Yeouido Yanghwa, Nanjing,

0: Energy pools, you can't actually even book tickets online. You don't even have to wait in the line. So convenient. And there is also one more thing that second is clean and safe management system. You might be worried if the pool is not sanitary or not being taken care of because of the low price for tickets. However, when it comes to Hangang and Seoul, they do it better because Seoul Hangang swimming pool is totally different to ensure safety. The Seoul Metropolitan Government installed CCTVs and they actually manage security from a control room and with actually lifeguards on duty at all time and to prevent accidents. And there are a lot of people working for safety. And in addition, to manage water quality, inspection teams are actually deployed to conduct daily water quality and request detailed tests from Seoul Institute of Health and Environment every week. That is something, right? So you don't really have to worry about the sanitary issue right there. And the third is reasonable food pricing management system right there. Seoul Metropolitan Government will prevent price gouging. You know, there could be some places gouging, price gouging, but during the summer, but this one, Hangang Swimming Pool, there's nothing like that. Convenience stores and snack bars with Hangang Swimming Pool are inspect hygiene condition and provide safe food environment. And one more thing, Hangang Swimming Pool will remain open without any days off from June 19th to August 30th. That is something, no day off.
1: Very convenient and also so many advantages. But yet, I'm going to ask you a final question, although you already gave us so much information. For any people, first goers to the Han River swimming pool, would you have any some insider tips?
0: Oh, well, I'm about to share some of the priceless tips right here. So you will not hear this from anywhere, from anyone. So get your note out and write them down, divers. Here we go. First, make sure to bring a swimming cap. Guys, swimming cap is, you must bring those. You cannot enter the swimming pool without a swimming cap. And bandanas or hats are strictly prohibited, so make sure to bring swimming cap. And second, since the sun is extremely strong during the day, a hat and sunscreen are essential. As a beauty creator myself, I advise that you must reapply sunscreen every 2 hours and coming out of water, after coming out of water. And third, the regulation regarding bringing in the food are very strict, so only food you can possibly bring is either in reusable containers such as pre-cut fruits or kimchi is allowed. So I think it's best to just, you know, not bring in anything and just buy one in a convenience store or snack bars because they have really good food down there like Hangang Ramyeon and Tteokbokki. But next, fourth, beach parasols are available for free, but it's on first come, first served basis, but they will fill up very quickly. So it'll be another word to, you know, get one of those parasols. So make sure to bring umbrellas for your own. And since some people, you know, like there are some pools have very rough cement floor, so I think it's better to bring your own aqua shoes. You know, there are things called aqua shoes, which is like very light and you can possibly wear them at the pool. So I think it's better to just wear aqua shoes sometimes. And fifth, if you want to properly enjoy swimming, come on weekdays morning or before the noon, because most of the people visit after the work, which is like six, and you know, so make sure to bring during the day. That's all.
1: Okay, wow, priceless tips here, Konu. Thank you very much, and we're gonna see you back next time.
0: Thank you very much for having me.
1: Thank you, Walter, as always. See you soon.
2: See you soon.
1: Thanks for watching and your interest in everything K-culture. Please tune in again tomorrow, 2 p.m. Korea time. Keep diving.
3: 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Intelligence redesigns reality. Life expands beyond limits. Culture moves the world. Our vision reaches into the infinite. Together, we will go even further. The K Initiative.

0: Introducing Korean broadcast content that you won't be able to stop watching. For weary modern souls, Dr. Romantic, the quirky genius doctor of Puldam Hospital, prescribes heartwarming tales of humanity. A couple together for 7 years sees their rose-tinted glasses shatter. Can they keep their relationship alive? 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Beyond what social media can show, experience the vibrant Korea through its hidden gems. Mama, the ultimate K-pop festival for global fans. Find your star in a feast of trendy music and electrifying performances. Now, the whole world enjoys it together.
1: Suwon Special City has provided a nice environment for companies to run businesses. SMEs on the Rise 2026 introduces the continuous growth of the local small and mid-sized companies, which aim to gain ground in the global market. This week on SMEs on the Rise, we introduce Nubo, a developer of eco-friendly agricultural materials. Also, we look into Real Design Tech, which has developed digital healthcare solutions that can precisely analyze the movements of humans. And we explore Bontech, a developer of X-ray solutions that can accurately diagnose diseases as well as build a safer society. From eco-friendly farming to digital healthcare solutions and cutting-edge medical devices. Stay tuned and explore the SMEs in Suwon Special City, which have made ceaseless efforts to build a better future. Climate change as well as soil pollution have been fueling a global food crisis. And Nubo is a company which has developed innovative solutions to tackle the crisis. We explore Nubo, which has boosted the restoration of soils by developing a cutting-edge coating technology. Have you heard about the rise of K-agriculture? Along with the semiconductor and automobile industries, the whole world has paid keen attention on Korea's advancements in agriculture.

0: Real Design Tech has developed future digital healthcare solutions by analysing the data on the sense of balance and movements of humans. It has focused efforts into developing a new platform that can help people better manage their health.
1: Oh no!
0: We explore Real Design Tech, which has made every effort to build a healthier future.

0: People usually get medical treatment after catching a disease. But nowadays, devices that can measure body movements and predict future health conditions are catching the attention of the industry. Today, we're going to take a look at a company that has developed cutting-edge technologies that can make predictions based on our movements. Real Design Tech is located in Suwon Special City. Since the founding of the company in 2018, the company has developed digital healthcare platforms based on the data on human movements. It specializes in analyzing the sense of balance, movements, and the data on cognitive function. And the firm aims to support users to better understand their health condition. Hi, it's nice to meet you. I'm Peter.
1: Nice to meet you. I'm Jim Jimmy.
0: Could you give us a brief overview of your company?
1: 저희 회사는 세상에서 어떻게 보면 처음으로 실내에다가 실외 자전거를 그대로 운동할 수 있는 실내 자전거 운동 기구를 개발한 회사입니다.
0: So that sets it apart from exercise bikes, I suppose.
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0: Oh, interesting. A system which has combined UltiRacer with various software functions is the main product of the company. UltiRacer is a system that enables users to practice balancing under the conditions that are similar to road driving. Perfect Racer, which is one of the software platforms of the company, can connect the data on movements as well as cognitive responses in real time. What sets this apart from other indoor cycling machines?
1: 가장 큰 차이점은

Early detection and diagnosis of diseases can offer the best chance of cures. And there is a company which has developed advanced technologies for the diagnosis of various diseases. We introduce BonTech, a developer of cutting-edge X-ray systems which can help patients get more

0: Korea Initiative. 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The K Initiative.
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0: Welcome to Within the Frame, where we bring the most pressing issues across the globe into focus. I'm Kim Mo-kyun. The political fallout from Iran's leadership transition is continuing to unfold as funeral ceremonies continue for former Supreme Leader Ayatollah Ali Khamenei. Anti-U.S. sentiment has intensified, with crowds openly calling for retaliation against President Trump. Now, at the same time, attention is focused on who will succeed Khamenei, while signs are also emerging that Tehran may be looking to revive diplomacy and trade behind the scenes. Meanwhile, Israeli Prime Minister Benjamin Netanyahu is pushing back against reports of tensions with Washington, insisting the two allies remain aligned on Iran. So where is this crisis heading, and what can we expect from the next round of U.S.-Iran talks? For more on this, we are joined in the studio by Min Jung-hun, professor at the Korean National Diplomatic Academy. A very big welcome.
1: My pleasure, always.
0: And also joining us online is Robert Lawrence, professor of English and Turkic Studies at Dongdaek Women's University. Good to see you.
2: Great to see you, too. Thank you for having me on.
0: So, Professor Lawrence, let's begin right away. Like I've said, Iran has begun state funeral ceremonies for former Supreme Leader Khamenei. What does this funeral mean for Iran politically and socially?
2: There's a great deal of messaging going on for both international and domestic audiences in these carefully orchestrated series of ceremonies. You know, whether that be the delegations coming from overseas on the first day, or the public farewell at the Grand Masala in Tehran over the last couple days, or the procession through Tehran we saw earlier on today. You know, its significance for Iranian society truly depends on who you ask. You know, those who don't particularly care for the post-1979 Iranian government, given the late leader's proclivity for, you know, to take heavy-handed approaches to domestic opposition, they likely don't have much sympathy for the martyrdom or victimhood narrative. They likely see this as a misuse of public funds that could be spent, you know, to ease people's economic hardships, and they don't particularly care for being, you know, having their businesses forced to be closed for the events. You know, on the other hand, for the government and its supporters, this is an opportunity to publicly mourn. They're showing defiance, they're showing strength and continuity. They chose "We Must Rise" as the theme for the proceedings, and it's usually written alongside a picture of the late Supreme Leader's clenched fist. You know, additionally, we're seeing these red flags with messages that some of them explicitly ask for or call for revenge, and others are messages that evoke the death of the Prophet Muhammad's grandson, Hussein, who's a very important figure in Shia Islam. You know, in fact, they erected a statue of the late leader's clenched fist, and they released a picture of his coffin draped in a red flag that said, "Ya Hussein." You know, this kind of elicits the idea of avenging an unjust killing because of historical events that happened in 680 AD in Karbala, where Imam Hussein was unjustly killed along with his family. So, you know, the government, it's trying to project strength. It's showing that it's defiant, and that there's continuity and unity within the government. But it's also trying to align the plight of the late Ayatollah Khamenei and the grandson of the Prophet, Hussein. You know, this is kind of an appeal for pan-Shia support and solidarity. So there are a lot of cultural and religious symbolism. There's a lot of symbolism that's kind of carrying over to the political sphere.
0: Mm-hmm. So different opinions from various sides. Now, if we stay with the funeral, Professor Min, it also coincides with the 250th anniversary of the American independence. What do you make of the timing and the message from Iran?
3: Well, personally, I think that Iran could consider various things to schedule the state funeral. And it seems that one of the factors is that Iran wanted to utilize the funeral as a political event to mobilize the support of its people by emphasizing anti-Americanism. And I think that's why the funeral began on the 250th anniversary of American Independence Day. And it was reported by the media that Iranian people who came out to the funeral shouted the slogans like "death to America," "death to Israel," "death to assassin," and interestingly, "death to those who oppose the regime." So these slogans and atmosphere at the funeral suggest that Iranian government aims to elevate the Supreme Leader's death to that of a holy martyr who passed away to defend the country and try to inspire its people to fight against the United States and strengthen support for the regime. So personally, I think it seems that the funeral will contribute the Iranian people to maintaining their support for the government for some time, but I don't think that the effect will last long. That's mainly because the Iranian people's support for their government will eventually depend on whether Iran could make a successful deal with the U.S. and get out of the economic hardship that they had to tolerate. So we'll see the whether or not Iran would make a successful deal with the U.S. instead of delaying the ongoing the negotiations.
0: Right, of course. The deal itself would be much more important. But when we go back to the funeral itself, Professor Lawrence, Iranian officials say up to 20 million people are expected to take part, with the procession planned to continue through Iraq before the burial on July 9th. Is this kind of mass funeral typical in Iran, or does it carry a broader meaning?
2: No, so this isn't a normal funeral at all. You know, the scale is going to be difficult to interpret, I think, because objective data is going to be likely difficult to ascertain, and there are already reports indicating compulsory participation. The route itself, I think, is interesting and likely multidimensional in its objectives, right? Religiously, the cities of Qom, Najaf, Karbala, and Mashhad are all important to Shia Islam. You know, tomorrow there will be a funeral procession in Qom, which is a major center of learning for Shia Islam. But it's also home to the major seminaries that kind of compose the theological authority of the state. You know, next, they'll be flown to Najaf in Iraq, where there'll be a procession in both Najaf and Karbala. So Najaf is an important place in Shia Islam as well, because it's the resting place of Imam Ali. So you have the Imam Ali shrine there. He's the first Shia imam in 12er Shiism. He's also the son-in-law and cousin of the Prophet Muhammad and the father of Hussein. So down the road a little bit, approximately 70 kilometers, I think, you also have Karbala, which is the next location. They'll have a procession there near the Imam Hussein shrine, and he's, like I said, the grandson of the Prophet and the third Shia imam. So both of these shrines are some of the most important places in Shia Islam, and they're important pilgrimage sites as well. You know, this is happening on the back end of Muharram as well. So Muharram is the first month in the Islamic calendar, but it's also when Shia Muslims mourn the passing of Hussein for the first 10 days of the month. And this just finished up about a week and a half ago. So these two are combining in a very intentional way. Now, when he leaves Iraq, they'll go back to his hometown of Mashhad in northeastern Iran, where he'll be laid to rest at the Imam Reza shrine. And Imam Reza was the eighth Imam in 12er Islam. So all of these, you know, you're covering a lot of very important religious ground here, cultural ground, that can serve as a unifying force for the public as well. Politically, the trip to Iraq is a little bit more touchy. You know, there is intense competition right now for influence in Iraq between the U.S. and Iran. And there are reports that some Iraqi officials are very hesitant to allow any events that carry implications beyond, you know, of religious character, while others are welcoming, you know, the deepening of ties between Iran and Iraq. So how the Iraqi leg of the trip proceeds, I think, is going to be watched pretty closely by everybody who observes the region.
0: Mm-hmm. So the scale and format of the funeral may also be sending a big political message as well. But Professor Min, reports actually say that U.S. President, the United States, has urged some countries to not to send delegations to the funeral, of course, causing several to withdraw or hold their participation. Why is Washington taking these kinds of stance?
3: Well, I think that U.S. is going through a tough end of war negotiations with Iran nowadays. Although the two countries agreed to have 60 days for the negotiations, but it seems that it was not easy to make progress. For Washington, I think it was expected that along with the issue of opening the Strait of Hormuz, the two countries would talk about how to reduce Iran's nuclear capabilities and what corresponding measures U.S. Would offer during the negotiations. But they could not talk about the agenda so far, and instead they are still locked in a power struggle just over the issue of opening the Strait of Hormuz. So it shows that the two countries, U.S. and Iran, still try to increase their bargaining power in the early stage of the negotiations, instead of making concessions to move forward for the deal. So, personally, I think Iran appears to believe that time is on its side, and it just sticks to its claims and tries to delay their negotiations. So such a situation shows why U.S. pushed the countries diplomatically not to attend their funeral. They are not ready to make concessions to move forward. Instead, mm-hmm. they are just in the power struggle in the early stage of the negotiations. Mm-hmm. But I also think that Iran needed to realize that the worry is fading away from U.S. voters' minds, because the oil prices is falling in the United States, and the U.S. media are getting they pay more attention to their upcoming midterm elections and other the domestic agendas. So it means that the Iran war is becoming a forgotten war to the U.S. voters' minds and the other people across the world. So Iran needed to ask itself, which country want to obtain from a deal more between the two? And is time still on Iran's side after oil prices are getting more stable? So otherwise, Iran would get in trouble because it can get out of the negotiation with empty hands.
0: Mm-hmm. So as you've mentioned, it's kind of a power struggle still going on, strong action from the U.S. And like we've touched upon, there's voices in Iran like saying death to America, yeah. also a very strong stance. How could the U.S. actually view this? And how concerned should we be about if further clashes, or possibly during the funeral period itself?
3: Well, personally, I think there's such provocative slogans that could be uncomfortable to Washington, but it is unlikely that U.S. would have a surprise attack or the make for the clashes during the funeral period, because Washington want to maintain the negotiations. So if U.S. attacks and they would be victims on Iran's side during the period, it would be very difficult to continue to the negotiations. And recently, President Trump mentioned during a media interview that he was watching the funeral and one shot would take them all away at the funeral. But U.S. would not do that because U.S. would not have anyone to negotiate with after the strike. So I think it shows clearly that U.S. want to remain in the negotiations and manage the situation, although it could be uncomfortable with what is happening in Iran right now. So I expect that the negotiations will continue to go on, although Washington feels uncomfortable about what the Iranian people government are talking about, the United States and other things. Mm-hmm. But still, the U.S. want to maintain the negotiations.
0: Mm-hmm. Willingness to negotiate still stays. Now, turning to Iran's leadership then, another key question is whether

0: Ashtaba Khamenei, widely seen as a possible successor, will appear at the funeral. Professor Lawrence, why has this attendance remained uncertain?
1: There's an abundance of speculation as to why he's not showing up. You know, some think that since we haven't really seen him since the beginning of Epic Fury, that he's no longer with us. Others think that he might be so severely injured that he's not able to make public appearances. A lot of that's it's pure speculation. We really don't know much. What we do know is three of his brothers showed up at the funeral alongside General Vahidi, who's head of the IRGC, Brigadier General Khani, who's head of the Quds Force, and then delegations from Palestinian Islamic Jihad, Hamas, Hezbollah, and the Houthis from Yemen. You know, they all attended the first day's official ceremony. So, you know, a lot of these people haven't really been out in public much in the last few months because of security risks. So a lot of people are asking, you know, if they could show their face in public, then why can't Mojtaba Khamenei? You know, the answer to that question is probably known by a select small group of people. But one simple explanation is that he's explicitly been threatened by Israel. The Israeli defense minister, I think last week, Minister Katz said that he was marked for death. And then he kind of doubled down on that comment earlier on today and actually expanded the scope of the comment. You know, so assuming that he is healthy, you know, given the Israeli success in assassinating high-value targets since October 7th, I think it's logical to assume that the security threat plays a significant role in the decision for him not to come to the funeral so far.
0: Mm-hmm. Now, Professor Lawrence, if we look beyond the funeral, Iran is still facing economic hardship, public frustration, and an unresolved succession as well. How stable is the regime going forward?
1: Well, you know, this is kind of complicated due to the internet blackout and kind of the unreliability of polling data that comes out of Iran. You know, between economic failure over decades and what happened in January to protesters, there's certainly a considerable portion of the country that does not support the previous nor the current leadership of the country. Now, the size of that portion is heavily debated, and I would argue that it's based largely on speculation and incomplete data. So it's tough to really be certain, but you know, within the ranks of the new leadership, there's been some jockeying for position, and I think a lot of people have blown this out of proportion. You know, Iran's always had competing factions within its upper tiers of government, but one thing they don't really argue much about is the primacy of regime security. And you know, to put this into context, the Islamic Republic of Iran has a massive security apparatus. You know, upwards of a million people when you combine all forces. And when you factor in their decentralization strategy known as mosaic defense, you know, they have forces in all 31 provinces and then down to the county and down into the neighborhood level. These forces are designed to absorb strategic decapitation, to prolong war, and to suppress any domestic insurrection. So as we saw in January, you know, and in multiple protest movements over decades, the state is willing and able to do whatever it has to do to maintain regime security. So, you know, despite any presumed deficit in popularity that's difficult to quantify, I still think that destabilizing the current government is a pretty tall task. They're still very well armed. There are a lot of them, and basically the population isn't armed. And that's a very asymmetric reality there.
0: Right, and ultimately the bigger question will be what comes after the funeral. Now, if we turn to diplomacy, Professor Min, the New York Times reported that Israel considered targeting senior Iranian negotiators during ceasefire talks. Do you think this suggests there's some differences between the U.S. and Israel's stance over Iran?
2: Yes, and as you know, it was expected that Israel would be one of the main hurdles that U.S. needed to take a control to make progress in the negotiations. And it was known that Israel perceived the war as a lifetime opportunity that it had dreamed of for decades. So with the help of U.S., more precisely with the help of President Trump, Israel tried to reduce the military capabilities of Iran and its friends like Hamas and Hezbollah. But unlike the Israel's expectations, U.S. President Trump wanted to end the war, although Iran still keeps its nuclear and missile capabilities and imposes a security threat to Israel. So with the ground that Hezbollah is still an immediate security threat to the country, Israel has not taken the troops back from Lebanon and conducted military attacks again and again. And the same logic can be applied to their media report that Israel planned to kill the Iranian delegation that was negotiating with the U.S. So Washington may be uncomfortable with what Israel has been doing, but U.S. does not want to see a situation where U.S.-Israel relations would get worse, because Israel is still an important and core ally in the Middle East. So it is likely that U.S. maintain a control over Israel in terms of the ongoing negotiations with Iran, and also tries to improve its overall relations with Israel, or restore its relations with Israel. And the upcoming summit between U.S. and Israel will be the event that will reaffirm the close relations between the two countries.
0: Mm-hmm. So that everyone's going to look closely into that. So follow-up negotiations are expected to resume after the funeral, with the Pakistani mediation playing a big role. Professor Lawrence, what will be the key issues there, and do you see any chance of a breakthrough?
1: Well, there's still major hurdles and pretty vast distances to bridge between the two sides. You know, despite the MOU, there seems to be a distinct deficit in understanding. You know, the two sides still differ on traffic through the Straits of Hormuz, the release of frozen assets and sanctions relief, the highly enriched uranium, support for regional proxies, Iran's nuclear program, and both sides are claiming that the other is violating the MOU, and they probably both have fairly good claims on that. So I think, like Dr. Min said earlier on, I think Iran's strategically trying to extend these negotiations. It believes that time is on its side. I'm not so sure that that's the truth right now, actually. But, you know, either way, given the distrust between the two states, it's almost impossible to underestimate how much they distrust each other. So I hate to sound pessimistic, but I don't have a particularly optimistic view of what's about to happen next. I don't expect on the 11th that there'll be any major breakthroughs. And seeing what's happened so far, if there is a breakthrough, I have a feeling a week later they're going to be arguing about what that breakthrough was.
0: Mm-hmm. Well, it's always great to have various opinions on the show. So we will closely be watching to see whether diplomacy can finally gain some momentum moving forward. Thank you so much for your insights tonight, Professor Lawrence.
1: Thank you for having me on.
0: And of course, Professor Min, we really appreciate it.
2: Thank you.
0: And that'll be all from us on Within the Frame tonight. Be sure to tune in again next time as we continue to explore the stories that matter. Till then, stay informed and engaged.
3: Korea Initiative. The future is already in motion. Intelligence redesigns reality. Life expands beyond limits. Culture moves the world. Our vision reaches into the infinite. Together, we will go even further.
4: The K Initiative.

0: A country where traditional and modern cultures coexist.
1: Where you can explore spectacular landscapes and nature.
0: Savor the delights of travelling at every turn.
1: Where? Korea, of course.
0: There are some must-visit places in Korea. Ones that appear in every tour guidebook, Hangang River, Gyeongbokgung Palace from the Joseon Dynasty, and...
1: Yes, yes, these are essentials, but I want to go somewhere a little different. I don't have to follow the guidebook. For example, filming locations for K-pop music videos or K-dramas and movies.
0: Traveling is all about taking it slow. A long walk at your own pace or even zoning out somewhere quiet. Doesn't it sound relaxing?
1: You travel for the experience, trying something new in a foreign place, de-stressing and making lifetime memories, taking tons of pictures along the way.
0: 70% of the Korean territory is mountainous. Naturally, hiking is a very popular pastime in Korea. Not your kind of activity? Trust me, the view will make the effort worth it. Just catch your breath by the cold stream in the valley.
1: Korea is surrounded by the sea on three sides. From the beach, you can enjoy a wide-open view as well as various water activities. But the riverside is great too. There's plenty to see and do.
0: If you're in Korea, you can't miss the night view full of dazzling lights.
1: Yes, even the same place can have a totally different vibe at night.
0: Want to make unforgettable memories?
1: How about traveling to all corners of Korea? Join us next time to explore more about Korean culture.

0: There are places in Korea where different cultures and histories come together. Places that have become some of the most iconic international neighborhoods in the nation. Itaewon, where cultures from around the world blend together beneath Namsan Mountain. And Songtan, where a unique street culture grew alongside a U.S. military base. A special journey around the world without ever leaving Korea. Let's set off with KNOW. Itaewon, one of Korea's most cosmopolitan districts. For decades, people from all over the world have called this place home. But the charm of Itaewon isn't limited to the main streets. Take a walk through the alleys, and hidden gems begin to appear around every corner. And our first stop today is one of those very places. Part art gallery, part secret hideout. This unique space has become one of Itaewon's newest cultural hotspots. And what is it? A comic book store made just for adults.
1: 에픽은 만화를 그냥 사랑하는 사람들을 위한 공간이라고 하고 싶은데요. 조금 더 큐레이팅에 집중돼 있고 조금 더 깊이가 좀 깊은 만화방이라고 생각해 주시면 될 것 같아요. 그래서 평소에 볼 수 없는 만화들이나 뭐 유명하지 않은 만화들도 많이 소장하려고 하고 있어요.
0: When people think of a comic cafe, most imagine a cozy place to relax and read comics. But this place is a little different. For starters, each floor has its own atmosphere, making the whole place feel more like an art gallery than a bookstore. And with its maze-like layout, exploring the space becomes part of the fun.
2: 분위기도 좋고, 인테리어도 좋고, 오랜만에 리프레시하기도 되게 좋고, 네, 그래서 네, 되게 좋은 선택이었다고 생각을 합니다.
0: Not to mention, the shelves are packed with graphic novels and comics from all around the world. But with so many books to choose from, where do we even begin? How about some recommendations for first-timers?
1: 이 아름다운 어둠이라는 책을 소개시켜드리고 싶어요. 저희가 프랑스 만화도 되게 많이 가지고 있어요. 프랑스가 또 엄청난 만화 강국이다 보니까. 근데 프랑스 만화의 장점이자 단점이 하나 있습니다. 진짜 작품처럼 그리세요. 회화 작품처럼. 그래서 오래 걸리고 되게 난해한 경우가 많거든요. 근데 이제 그런 작품이 아닌 프랑스 만화지만 되게 쉽게 읽히는 작품. 그래서 프랑스 만화를 입문하기에 정말 좋은 작품입니다.
0: 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No wonder so many people come here just to enjoy a quiet moment with a good book.
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0: 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Just another part of what makes this place so special.
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0: And that's not all. Some comics even come with their own signature cocktails, inspired by the stories themselves. A chance to experience a story, not just through words and pictures, but through flavor as well.
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0: With comics from around the world, all under one roof, it's a place to broaden horizons, slow down for a while, and enjoy a different side of Itaewon. And there is another reason why Itaewon stands out. It's one of the best places to taste flavors from around the world. And the place we're visiting today is a restaurant specializing in French home cooking. Wow! The moment we stepped inside, it felt like we'd entered a completely different world. A charming little garden and a fountain. It feels just like a cozy garden restaurant somewhere in Europe.
6: When you come to our restaurant, you'll get very much the contemporary, modern French vibe, and we hope you enjoy it.
0: And it's not just about the atmosphere. From classic French dishes to a variety of menus that pair perfectly with wine, there was plenty to enjoy. Wow! Just look at that presentation! From perfectly grilled French-style steak to a warm, comforting soup, everything looks absolutely mouth-watering. So, how does it taste?
7: 프랑스에 가보진 않았지만 안 가봐도 될 정도로 음식들이 되게 이국적이지만 한국적인 요소도 많이 들어가서 맛있었던 것 같아요.
0: A little piece of Europe, right in the heart of Korea. Being able to experience food and culture from another country without traveling far. Maybe that's why Itaewon has been loved for so long. Now, how about a little switch up? Next stop, Songtan in Pyeongtaek. Another colorful street where American culture and many other influences come alive. With such a strong American vibe, locals even call this area San Francisco, a fun mix of Songtan and San Francisco. And that one-of-a-kind mood can be felt all throughout the streets. Now, ready to discover another side of Songtan? As part neighborhood hangout and part community space, it's where locals and international residents come together. The iconic neighborhood barber shop.
8: 거의 80% 이상은 외국 분들이시죠?
0: For many international customers, it's not just about getting a haircut. 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
9: 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Customer service, polite. She's almost like my counselor. And great haircut. She takes her

0: time. It's one of the best haircuts I ever.
1: 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A place worth stopping by when visiting Songtan. After all these years, this barbershop has become a part of Songtan's story, holding the neighborhood's history and culture within its walls. As the sun went down, one by one, the lights came on inside the neighborhood's international pubs and bars. And among them, one place immediately caught our attention. Stylish lighting, vibrant interiors, and this hat probably gives it away already. That's right. 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
2: 라틴 사람들이 굉장히 많이 오는 라틴 바예요. 그래서 다른 가게들에 비해서 데킬라 라인업도 훨씬 많고요. 좀 라틴 사람들이 좋아하는 좀 매콤한 칵테일이라든가 좀 그쪽 취향에 맞춘 음식들, 타코, 워킹 타코, 추로스 등 좀 여러 가지 문화를 좀 접하실 수 있는 공간입니다.
1: Just looking at the table. It feels like stepping into a restaurant somewhere in Latin America. The food, the music, and the atmosphere, everything came together perfectly. For anyone looking for a memorable night, this felt like the perfect place to be.
3: I would recommend for anybody that wants to experience a little taste of Mexico to come here to Hura and visit Johnny and his team. I think he did a really good job of encompassing what Mexico is.
1: Many Koreans stop by as well to enjoy the food, music, and Latino atmosphere.
4: 전 너무 좋아요. 여기는 이런 분위기의 바가 많아야 된다고 봐요. 그래서 일부러 그렇게 찾아오는 것도 있고요, 일부러.
1: Watching different cultures come together to create something new was one of the most memorable parts of the experience. Itaewon and Songtan, two places where different cultures have naturally become part of everyday life. They may be familiar streets in Korea, but with every step, a new corner of the world was waiting to be discovered. On your next trip to Korea, consider taking a special journey around the world without ever crossing a border.

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Workplace. Step 1. Lunchtime. The most important morning routine is to check today's menu. Food is essential for survival. Memorize today's menu. The highlight of office life. Lunchtime. Rice in the bottom left, soup in the bottom right. The top is for the sides. The sauce and the spoon go here. This is the basic layout, but it's a bit odd to switch rice and soup. When you're done, pour the leftovers into the soup bowl. It doesn't look that appetizing, so wait until others are done eating. Step 2. Neng, nep, nenep. These are the most used expressions at work. Choose the most appropriate form. Neng, nep, nenep. Remember that the formal neh can sound a bit stiff. Did you just say yes? Absolutely not acceptable. You want to find the right word for the right occasion. Step 3. Desteria. Desteria is the oasis in the desert. Show them your character. If you're not the diligent type, get a stooky plant. Work is tough. Laugh and the whole world laughs with you. Weep and you weep alone. Stay put, like the stooky that survives in the desert. Hang in there until the end. Of course, you can always quit. You matter more than anything else. Step 4. Survival kit. Every worker needs a survival kit. Survival kit level 1. This position gets the most exposure. Grab one when you need a sugar boost. Always keep a few treats you can offer your co-workers. Survival kit level 2. These are for hunger pangs before and after a meal. You'll need them when you take a coffee break with your office buddies. Survival kit level 3. Trash talking your boss with your soulmate. Did you survive in the workplace? Office romance? Be careful. Even the photocopier knows all the gossip.

0: It's time for Wyatt to return home after his trip to Korea. It's a shame to see him go. Hyojin and Wyatt didn't say goodbye at the airport, but at the city airport terminal on the second floor basement of Seoul Station. If you want to take a direct train from Seoul Station to Incheon International Airport, or have an international flight departing from there on the same day, you can check in, drop off luggage, and handle immigration at the city airport terminal. After checking in and completing immigration at the city airport terminal, you can use the designated passage on the third floor at Incheon Airport for greater convenience. All right, today we are going to cover Korean expressions about future plans and promises. Like Wyatt and Hyojin did when they made future plans together, we say 기로하다. If you want to promise to come back to Korea for vacation next year, you can say 내년 휴가에 또 오기로 해요. To promise someone you will meet them next year, you say 내년에 또 만나기로 해요. To make a promise to go to 북한산 next year, you say 내년에 북한산에 가기로 해요. To make a plan to also visit a museum, you say 박물관도 가기로 해요. Another thing, when referring to the entire length of time something takes, we use 는 동안. For example, if you want to say you had fun the whole time you were in Korea, you could say 한국에 있는 동안 즐거웠어요. If you were grateful for someone during your trip, you say 여행하는 동안 도와줘서 고마워요. All right, ready to practice what we learned again with our main characters?
1: Next year, 내년 휴가에 또 오기로 해요. 내년 휴가에 또 오기로 해요. 내년에 북한산에 가기로 해요. 박물관도 가기로 해요.
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0: Introducing Korean broadcast content that you won't be able to stop watching. 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A couple together for 7 years sees their rose-tinted glasses shatter. 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Mama, the ultimate K-pop festival for global fans. 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Now, the whole world enjoys it together.
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Doing this is more hygienic. 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But if you're staying over 3 hours, how about ordering another drink or dessert? Step 4. Last bite standing. There's a mysterious custom in Korea. The last bite standing. When there's about one bite left of that cake, nobody will go for it. You might be tempted, but don't be hasty. Right before you get up, take the last piece, saying that you simply can't waste food, or just leave it. It will save a few calories.

0: 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Did someone behind the counter catch your eye? Go for the same drink every single day.
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0: Hello, everyone. I'm Jaekyung Kim from the Department of Mathematical Science at KAIST and Biomedical Mathematics Group at IBS. Today, I'm going to talk about how the combination of mathematics and AI can be used to make your life healthier and happier.
1: Oh, it sounds already difficult.
0: Yeah. But it's okay, so I will do my best to explain as easy as possible. For this, you have to learn math today. So let's begin. Have you heard about this?
1: Oh, I have no idea.
0: Oh, no, you did it.
2: Yeah. High school.
0: Yeah. Yes.
3: I must have been asleep during that class.
0: Yeah, it's a function, y equals f of x. What that means is if we plug in the something into the x, then output y came out. We call this is function. Let's begin with a simple quiz to understand what is a function. Okay. There's a question mark. Can you guess what this should be?
2: Five.
0: Yes. Mm-hmm. Five, correct. Why you imagine this five?
2: The function is adding one to x.
0: Yes, yes. So you found some pattern, right? To answer this question in your brain, you already recognize this pattern. Mm-hmm. Y equal x plus one. Can you guess what is this question?
3: Wow. Mm. No, I cannot.
0: Compared to the previous problem, the number of the x is increasing to the 4. That means you have to consider more data, right? Uh-huh. So that it becomes way more difficult problem. Actually, the answer for this is that.
1: It looks so complicated.
0: Yeah, right? I know, yeah.
2: Yes.
0: So to answer this question mark, you have to come up with that function from this pattern. Is it easy or difficult?
1: Very difficult.
0: Yeah.
2: Yeah. It takes a lot of time.
0: Actually, even for mathematicians, this is nearly impossible problem. Just looking at this number and come up with this function is very, very difficult. However, nowadays, you heard about AI or machine learning, right? Mm. So if we use this simple machine learning code.
3: Simple.
0: Simple. Because it's just 10 lines of code. If we plug in this number or data set to this simple code, you will see the answer there. It's not exactly the same with the original function. It's pretty close, right? Mm-hmm. So why this is important for us is to make a prediction, we need to find the pattern, right? Mm-hmm. That is equivalent to finding the function. But finding the function is not easy, right? Mm-hmm. But nowadays, AI does it for you automatically. Thinking about your life, making a prediction is important or not? Very useful, right?
4: Yes.
0: Yeah? So AI can do it for you. Sleep.
2: Oh.
0: Yes. According to the survey, around 60% of the adults have a certain type of sleep disorder, insomnia or sleep apnea, etc.
1: I definitely have
0: some sort of. Yeah, yeah. So the survey is correct. But although 60% has sleep disorder, but only 6% of population has been to the hospital to be diagnosed for the sleep disorder. But why this is a big issue is, recently there was one study from the Europe. What they did is, the OSA is a sleep apnea. They tracking the life of the sleep apnea patients. What this blue curve means is, OSA patient, but who didn't get the treatment, and then they follow up 30 years, and then they check how many people are survived.
1: Oh.
0: Can you see how many people are survived after 30 years?
2: Oh, wow.
0: Zero.
2: Yeah.
0: All die. But those who got the treatment is a green curve. How many survived?
1: That's 80%. Such a big gap as
0: well. Yeah, big gap. It's between 80% versus 0%.
1: Wow.
0: Why people don't go to the hospital to get the diagnosis for the sleep? Why? The reason is it's not easy. Then first, you have to do some survey. And then they perform the polysomnography, PSG. They attach a lot of the sensor in your body. You have to sleep there 12 hours for the diagnosis.
1: Mm.
0: It's very time consuming, and then furthermore, expensive.
1: Mm.
0: So it's not about the treatment. Just to know whether you have a sleep disorder or not, you have to do this.
1: Mm.
0: That's why this is a bottleneck. That's why only small population can get this kind of diagnosis.
1: Mm-hmm.
0: To overcome this issue, we have to remove this PSG part, right? then it would be easier. What we did is we got about 5,000 patient data who did this PSG test, and then we divide the data into the two sets. So we got the survey data regarding the answer to the 40 different questions.

0: question. So then 40 different questions and then 5,000 patients. So it's a huge data set. And then I save this data called X. This is very important. Mm-hmm. I call this is X. And then right side data is another data called Y. Uh-huh. What that is result of the PSG test. Mm-hmm. Then why I dissect the data set into the X and Y?
1: To find the function.
0: Oh my gosh.
1: You're clever.
0: Adam, please do your best.
2: I'm trying.
0: Yes. So exactly, we want to make a function, y equals f of x.
1: Oh.
0: X is survey result. Mm. Is it easy to get or difficult to get?
1: Easy?
0: Very easy. So it's a cheap data. Mm. But y is result of 12 hours of this PSG test. Y is difficult or expensive data, right?
1: Mm. Yeah.
0: So, but if we can make the function y equals f of x, what that means? Plug in the cheap data, and then output will be? Expensive data. Okay? But the problem is now how many X do we have? X1 to the X40. Way more complex than previous example, right? So the human cannot do this. Mm-hmm. But who can make this function?
1: AI.
0: Exactly. Yeah. Now AI can make this function automatically. So then we use the AI algorithm to find this function. Two things were very surprising for us. Number one, we expect it should be the function of from X1 to the X40. We use this AI algorithm, and then the function turns out X1 to the X9 rather than X1 to the X40. What that means is there is only 9 variable, X variable. That means we just need, rather than 40 questions, just 9 questions. And then second is about the accuracy. Of course, we're just using the survey data to predict the 12 hours analysis results. So it cannot be perfect function, right? Mm-hmm. So what would be okay for you? How much accuracy you'd be happy?
1: 90%.
3: Yeah,
0: 100%. 100%. Yeah, 100% is impossible. But what we got was around 90 to 95% accuracy for three different types of sleep disorders. It was quite amazing for us. So we make the sleep-math.com. You can use it now.
1: Ooh.
0: I already answered to the 4 questions.
1: Uh-huh.
0: And then another 5 questions. It just take 1 minute rather than 12 hours.
1: Oh, wow.
0: Then game is over.
1: Wow.
0: Then WISE came out like this. So what this tells us is chance of OSA risk is 55%. When I got the PSG test, what I got was you are in the borderline between normal and OSA.
1: Oh.
0: That's my diagnosis. You can see that it's pretty accurate.
1: Yeah.
0: So after we launched this website, so far about 10,000 Korean people has been used per month. So that as a result, a lot of people go to the hospital to get that PSG test when they got the high risk. So what that means is now with this function or website or sleep's algorithm, a lot of people who thought that I don't have any sleep disorder, they can recognize they may have certain sleep disorder, and then they can go to the hospital to get the treatment, right? So basically we can convert the people from this blue curve to the green curve. That means survival rate 0% to the 80% with this function. So what is a function? Y equals f of x, mm-hmm. but x should be what? Cheap data mm-hmm. or is data, and then y should be expensive data. And this function f will be identified using the AI algorithm. Then it becomes very useful, right? Because cheap one is converted to the expensive one. So one example of this thing is actually automatic driving system.
1: Mm-hmm.
0: What the Tesla's automatic driving system does is X is image or video outside of the car, that's X. That's easy to get, right? And then Y is driving or acceleration or deacceleration, that's Y. And what is function F? It's made by AI.
1: Mm-hmm.
0: So all the nowadays big tech company has their own this kind of function. And the characteristic of that function is chip one is converted to the expensive one or more useful information. Mm-hmm. Clear?
2: Yes. Clear.
0: Yes, yeah. Good. So sometimes we can use AI to identify the function, but sometimes we fail. Let me show you why sometimes we fail. This is neural network, mm-hmm. one of the most famous AI algorithm which mimicking our neuron structure. Uh-huh. Oh. So you may heard about the deep learning.
1: Oh, yes.
0: Yes, that's based on this kind of neural network. So how this neural network working is, dots are data. And then let me ask this neural network to identify the function which mimicking this data. You can see that it's beautifully fit to the data well, but the problem is outside. Mm. So this side is no data set, right? Uh-huh. In that case, what happened? It's completely different from the answer, right? So that's the problem of the AI. For the inside of data set, it works very well, uh-huh. but outside of data set, it doesn't work. That's why we need a lot of the data.
3: So, Professor, you mentioned that outside of a data range, the AI tends to break down. Could you give me an example of what that might look like?
0: Now, let's think about automatic driving system. So let's imagine the rural road, where the road is not in a good condition, bumping. I believe that then this AI driving system may fail. So that's something you can imagine. So that's why to make a good automatic driving system, we let the car go to a lot of places so that they can experience many things. Recently, researchers find a way to overcome this issue. Basically, if we teach AI calculus or derivative or integral, then, for instance, this is one of the physics law. If we teach this physics law, you can see that even outside of data set.
1: Oh, it's more accurate.
0: Yeah, much more accurate, right? Because calculus is a way to describe the world, like a Newton's law.
1: Right.
0: Then AI becomes smarter. This is the power of the calculus. Yes.
4: Professor, why the AI developers didn't teach the calculus from the beginning?
0: Oh, I see. Very good question. AI researcher was focusing on to find the pattern from the data, basically the function y equal f of x. For instance, you heard about the AlphaGo, right?
1: Oh, yeah.
0: Yes. Even we didn't teach the calculus, AI did a great job. But there is also the other cases where AI failed. They realized that, wow, we should teach velocity or acceleration or this kind of physics law, then we can overcome the problem. That's why nowadays this physics-informed AI become very, very popular, so that AI research now turns back to the mathematics. Cool?
3: I see, yeah.
0: Then, so far I keep talking about this calculus. Do you remember?
5: To be honest, I just have no idea what that is.
3: Same, yeah.
0: Let me do my best so that you can understand what's the calculus in 30 seconds.
1: Okay.
0: Here is a car. In a math, when car is moving, we always call the moving distance is x. You remember all math problems begin with that kind of sentences, right? Car is moving, and let's call the moving distance is x, right? So that, as you can see, as time goes, x is
1: going up.
0: Does it make sense? But right side, you can see that there is attractive character here, dx over dt, that's the x's derivative. Dx means how much x is changes. Dt is how much time is changes. How much distance changes, how much time is changed, what is the ratio? We call that velocity or speed. So if car moving like 100 kilometer for 2 hours, 100 kilometer divided by 2 is 50 kilometer per hour. So velocity is basically derivative of x. So derivative is nothing but just velocity, which represent how quickly something changes. So if pitcher throw the ball is moving, right? How

0: Particularly this ball is moving, we call velocity, right? That's the derivative. Uh-huh. Then let's serve the problem.
1: Oh gosh, that is the real thing.
0: Okay, so in summary, the derivative is nothing but the velocity, how quickly something changes. Mm-hmm. And then, for instance, Aaron, your bank deposit increasing or decreasing?
2: Decreasing.
0: Oh, sorry. Anyway, how quickly your deposit changes, we call it deposit velocity. Mm-hmm. So if it's a plus, that means increasing. Minus,
2: I wish it was plus.
0: Yes, that's the point. So velocity is nothing but how quickly something changes. Mm-hmm. Then let's solve the problem together.
3: Okay.
0: Dx over dt equals 10. That means x's derivative equals 10. Mm-hmm. That means velocity is 10. So your car, you drive the car with the velocity 10. Uh-huh. So then what that means, if the car is moving by like a time 3, how long car is moving then?
3: 30.
0: 30, mm-hmm. Yes, correct. 10 times 3, 30, perfect. What about time after time equal 10? 10 times?
3: 10.
0: 10, so that 100. Uh-huh. Make sense? Mm-hmm. What if after time equal t? 10 times?
3: Yeah.
0: Yes.
3: I'm getting lost.
2: Yeah, now I don't know.
0: Okay. So let me try one more time. After t equals 10.
2: Uh-huh. Okay.
0: Then 10 times 10, so that 100, right?
3: Uh-huh.
0: After just the time t, I don't know what it, how much is. Uh-huh. We call this 10 times
3: t.
0: That's the how much the car is
3: oh.
0: moving, isn't it?
3: Uh-huh. Uh-huh.
0: Make sense?
1: Yes. Got yes.
0: So that x equals 10 times of t.
3: Ah, yeah.
0: That's we call integral. Opposite of the derivative.
3: Uh-huh.
0: So what integral means is when the velocity is given, predicting the what will be the x, where will be the car is, we call integral.
3: Uh-huh.
0: So velocity information is converted to the position information we call integral.
3: Uh-huh.
0: And then if I draw the ball from the velocity information, predicting the where the ball's location is, we call integral.
3: I see.
0: So now we are done about the calculus. Now let's go to the navigation. In the typical navigation, there are usually three different numbers. One is that velocity, car speed, and then distance, how much left.
3: Uh-huh.
0: And then arrival time. So among these three numbers, which number usually you have most interest in? Think about it. Let's survey. Who has most interest in distance? One person. Velocity. Arrival time. Yes. Okay, 1, 2, 3. Yeah, but this is typical. So typically people has interest in more arrival time.
3: Mm-hmm.
0: For the distance, can we measure?
3: Yeah.
0: Yeah, bring the map, we can measure it, right?
3: Mm-hmm.
0: What about the velocity? Can we measure?
1: Not by ourselves.
0: Is it possible to measure?
1: Oh, yes.
3: Yeah, it is possible.
0: Yes, because that's why the police speed gun, yeah. Isn't it? So a distance velocity can be measurable.
3: Mm-hmm.
0: But what about the arrival time? Can we measure?
4: Yes.
0: How can we measure?
2: Based on how fast you're going and the distance.
0: Yeah. Wow.
2: See, I'm pretty smart.
0: Yeah.
2: Thank you.
0: See, yeah, great point. So basically, speed and remaining distance can be easily measured.
3: Mm-hmm.
0: It's easy information, ship data.
3: Mm-hmm.
0: But arrival time, majority of you have interest in, we cannot measure it
3: mm-hmm.
0: because it's about the future.
3: Right.
0: We have to make a prediction.
3: Uh-huh.
0: It's expensive data. Yeah.
3: Is the arrival time why in the equation?
0: Exactly.
3: I see.
0: That's
3: okay.
0: The point.
3: Uh-huh.
0: So distance velocity is x cheap, but arrival time y. But how navigation predicts arrival time? Actually, Aaron make a great point. Actually, that's what exactly did previously. When velocity is given, you predict the future position of the car, right?
3: Mm-hmm.
0: Using the integral.
3: Mm-hmm.
0: If we make a decision where to go,
3: mm-hmm.
0: then navigation will collect all the velocity information across the road from other car, right? Mm-hmm. And then doing the integral, we can predict the future car position,
3: mm-hmm.
0: and then we can predict when it reaches to the arrival position.

0: question, and then by calculating, we can predict the arrival time. So that your navigation using the calculus to convert the X information to the Y information.
1: Now I'm gonna see the navigator like code in a different level.
0: Different way. Yeah. So you learn the calculus when you're young, but I think you may didn't know why we learn, right? So why calculus is necessary for our life is it can predict the future state which you have interest in from the easily measurable information. That's why we learn the calculus. Chip data, velocity, to the expensive data, future. Don't you have interest in your future deposit?
2: Oh, of course.
0: Yes.
2: At this point, no.
0: Yeah.
2: I see where it's going.
0: Yeah. Yeah, exactly. So that's how the calculus is used. Make sense? Now we need to combine everything we learned. Calculus and function. Do you remember the function, right?
3: Yes.
0: And then we will merge it with the calculus. So what we did is we tracked the depression and bipolar disorder patients. The goal of this project was something like this. I don't know if you have any friends who has a depression or bipolar disorder. So if you look at them, usually they are very normal. But suddenly, unpredictably, depression or mania comes, and it maintained a couple weeks or sometimes a couple months. That's the issue. So usually they are totally fine, but suddenly it comes. So that make the life is tougher. So what we want to do is, can we predict when the depression or maniac episodes come in advance?
1: No, it's unpredictable, isn't it?
0: Yes, let's see. So what we did is, we provide a smartwatch to the patient, and then we tracking their sleep-wake pattern like this every day. It's easy data, right? And then we plug in their sleep-wake data to our mathematical model describing the sleep pressure and circadian rhythm. So that means for this patient, now we can draw their black line and yellow line, right? And then plug in this information to the AI algorithm so that that graph is now X. And then plug into the AI algorithm that what's the Y is when they will become depressed or when they become mania. So here X is cheap or expensive. Sleep data, plug into the equation to grab cheap, right? What is Y? Predicting the
4: depression
0: episode. That's expensive. If we can make that kind of AI algorithm, that's useful or not?
2: That's very useful.
0: Very useful.
1: Oh, yeah. So we did it. Predictable.
0: Here is a result. This is accuracy. For the depression episode, we can predict in advance with 80% accuracy. And then mania, 98% accuracy. It's extremely accurate. We just use sleep-wake data, no information at all. Just sleep-wake data, we can predict when this patient will suffer from depression or mania in advance. So what does this mean? This is depression probability calculated by our AI algorithm. You can see that it keeps changing, right? Depending on their sleep pattern. You can see that there is a zone, probability is extremely high, right? This is when indeed this patient suffer from the depression episode and go to the hospital. So we can do this every day. So what that means is when this risk is increasing, we can give a warning signal. And then we can also tell that you should sleep in this way to reduce risk. So that means before going to the depression episode, hopefully by adjusting the sleep-wake pattern, we can prevent the depression episode. That's what we are trying to do in the future. So, this is summary. Mathematics, unexpectedly, essential for our lives. And then it can be, indeed, can be used to make your life healthier and happier.
1: After listening to your lecture today, I'm actually thinking maybe I should give math another try.

0: Wow.
1: Yeah.
2: But where would you recommend starting?
0: Rather than straightly diving into the textbook, it would be very challenging. Mm-hmm. So I strongly recommend watching some YouTube lecture or reading a popular science book, mm-hmm. which talk about how math can be connected with your real life or mm-hmm. daily life. Okay, so math is no longer something that only lives on chalkboard, but it can be useful to understand ourselves better and design better tomorrow. Thanks for joining me today.
3: Thank you.
4: Hello, I'm Hanbir Ju, a professor at Seoul National University in the Department of Computer Science and Engineering. So which one is generated by AI?
5: First one. I think the second one is.
4: In fact,
6: no way.
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4: Let's talk about the future of AI. AI needs to learn about human behavior, emotions as well. How AI turns your imagination into something real.

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Latte.

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1: Game.
0: Action.
1: Action.
2: Action.

The moment we wear it, our spirits lift. It helps us grow strong in body and in mind. As we wear it, we learn patience and respect. The belt system motivates students to strive harder and continue growing. This uniform shapes movement into grace and turns performance into something thrilling. Now, embraced around the world, Taekwondo shares our culture, philosophy, and values with pride and spirit. Though it may seem simple, this uniform holds your passion and your journey. It belongs to Taekwondo. Wear the extraordinary. Be with Taekwondo.

In one corner of the village school, a child is sniffing in tears. Before him stands the teacher, stern yet kind in his gaze. Was he perhaps punished? Beside him, another child struggles to hold back laughter. Ah, that boy smiling. He married early and is already wearing a gat. The energy here is intense. Wrestlers strain with all their might to throw one another, while people from all walks of life gather around cheering. Though for their taffy seller, business seemed to matter more than the match. An important living space for women of Joseon era and a place filled with the joys and sorrows of everyday life. This is the laundry site. As the Joseon woman lifts her skirt while washing her clothes, you can feel her strength and resilience. Behind the rocks, a scholar hides, covering his face with a fan, yet forgetting his dignity as he secretly watches the woman. Here, another scholar also hides behind his fan, watching someone with a lingering gaze. It is a woman carrying a child, unaware of his stare, while her husband, along with their two children, seems excited for their outing. Filling the canvas with laughter and the lively warmth of people, album of genre paintings by Kim Hong-do captures everyday life in 18th century Joseon with a deeply humane gaze. Kim Hong-do placed not only the elite, but also ordinary people at the center of his work. From labor and play, to the subtle

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It feels a bit off. You might even wonder if it was made incorrectly. Let's take a closer look. Its nose is naturally lifted. The ears are laid back, and it roars with its mouth open down to the finely detailed fangs. The beard flows back, and details around the eyes, mouth, tail, and feet are rendered using the incision technique, bringing the piece vividly to life. On top of the lid, seated at a slight angle, the creature is a lion. In Buddhism, lions are regarded as mystical guardians of truth. And during the Goryeo dynasty, many Celadon works were crafted in the form of lions. Though lions are seen as brave and powerful, this one feels endearingly cute, but no less significant. The smoke rising from the burner passes through the holes in the lid and slowly escapes into the air through the lion's mouth. As for the lid, an additional tier was raised on top, carefully placing the lion above it, while the body of the burner is adorned with expansive cloud motifs. What truly makes this incense burner shine is that subtle twist in perspective. Rather than centered, it's set slightly off to one side, gently breaking away from the conventional idea of a perfect symmetry. Small yet confident, off-center yet beautiful. The essence of Goryeo Celadon defying convention. Shall we be drawn into the quiet charm of this piece, whose imperfection creates its own perfection?

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0: I can feel the thrill of their first encounter from here. Whenever we meet someone, the first thing we do is greet each other. In English, not only hi, but good morning, good afternoon, and good evening are a few different ways to say hello. In Korean, one simple sentence can be used for any greeting. It's 안녕하세요. Repeat after me. 안녕하세요. 안녕하세요. 안녕하세요. 안녕하세요 is the Korean greeting in day life, containing the meaning, is there anything troubling you? Of course, if you're already abbreviate it to the more friendly 안녕. 안녕. 안녕. One more thing. If you meet someone for the first time, like just now, you can say 만나서 반갑습니다 or 만나서 반가워요, which means nice to meet you. 만나서 반갑습니다. 만나서 반가워요. 만나서 반가워요. Get how to use these greetings in everyday life by watching Aaron and Alexa one more time.
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0: The K Initiative.
2: Diplomats Archives, Hidden Stories. This is the 42nd story. About 8,000 kilometers northwest of the Korean Peninsula lies the country of Poland. The official relationship between South Korea and Poland began in 1989. The establishment of diplomatic ties, which broke through the barriers of ideology, ushered in a brand new era. Since then, the two countries have maintained a close relationship. In 2013, they elevated their ties to a strategic partnership, and following a major defense export agreement with Korea in 2022, they have solidified their positions as key partners in both security and the economy. People-to-people exchange is also thriving. Today, about 1,000 Poles live in Korea, while approximately 4,000 Koreans reside in Poland, continuing this vibrant connection. But did you know that long before official diplomatic ties were established, there were people who had already connected these two nations? In a time when everything about each other was unfamiliar, there were those who met as if by fate. Today, we bring you their stories.

0: Our first story begins with this individual. His name is Vaclav Sheroshevsky. And these are the books he wrote. What kind of books are they? They are all about Korea. But who exactly was he, and what led him to write about Korea? To find out more, our team first headed to the Polish embassy in Seoul.
1: My name is Bartosz Wiśniewski. I'm the ambassador of the Republic of Poland to Republic of Korea.
0: While his name is relatively unknown to many Koreans, Vaclav Sheroshevsky is actually a very famous figure.